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When we come to the book of Revelation and gaze into heaven, makikita natin ang patuloy at walang tigil na mga pagpapahayag ng papuri sa ating Diyos. As the four living creatures and 24 elders thought of God as Creator, they sang, "Worthy are you, our Lord and our God, to receive glory and honor and power. For you created all things, and because of your will, they existed and were created." Revelation chapter 4, verse 11. When they thought of Jesus Christ as Redeemer, kasama ang hindi mabilang na karamihan, sama-sama silang umaawit. "Worthy is the Lamb that was slain to receive power and riches and wisdom and might and honor and glory and blessing. To Him who sits on the throne and to the Lamb be blessing and honor and glory and dominion forever and ever." Revelation chapter 5, verse 12 and 13. Kalaunan ng ang mga tinubos mula sa bawat lipi, wika, bayan at bansa ay nagtipon sa paligid ng trono, sila ay sumigaw ng may malakas na tinig, "Salvation to our God who sits on the throne and to the Lamb." Then the angels, 24 elders and living creatures raised their voices, "Amen, blessing and glory and wisdom and thanksgiving and honor and power and might be to our God forever and ever. Amen." Revelation chapter 5, verse 10 and 12. Isa pang tagpo sa langit ang makikita sa chapter 15 kung saan ang mga matagumpay na tinubos ay umaawit ng papuri sa Diyos. "Great and marvelous are your works, O Lord God the Almighty. Righteous and true are your ways, King of the nations, who will not fear, O Lord, and glorify your name. For you alone are holy, for all the nations will come and worship before you, for your righteous acts have been revealed." Revelation chapter 15, verse 1 through 4. Napansin ba ninyo ang magkakatulad na tema na makikita sa mga doxological passages na ito sa Revelation? The worshipers acknowledge the glory, honor, wisdom, and power of the Father and Son. While worshiping God as Creator happens in chapter 4, the rest of the doxologies contain a gospel context. My excursus or appendix in Revelation is to simply demonstrate that Paul was in concert with the habits of eternity through his Romans doxology. "Now to Him who is able to strengthen you according to my gospel and the preaching of Jesus Christ, according to the revelation of the mystery that was kept secret for long ages, but has now been disclosed and through the prophetic writings has been made known to all nations, according to the command of the eternal God to bring about the obedience of faith, to the only wise God be glory forever through Jesus Christ. Amen." Romans chapter 16, verses 25 through 27. Ipinapaalala sa atin ni Pablo sa pagtatapos ng kanyang liham na ang sukdulang layunin ng Ebanghelyo ay ang walang hanggang kaluwalhatian ng Diyos. The ultimate goal of the gospel is God's eternal glory. Just like what transpires in heaven, Paul calls us to glory in our God by glorifying in the gospel. Our God is glorified in and through the gospel of Jesus Christ. Ang konseptong ito na ang sukdulang layunin ng Ebanghelyo ay hindi tungkol sa atin, kundi sa kaluwalhatian ng Diyos. 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John Piper has often pointed out, "God is most glorified in us when we are most satisfied in Him, and we are most satisfied in Him when we get a glimpse of His infinite beauty and the greatness of His manifold perfections." Wayne Grudem states that God's glory is the visible manifestation of the excellence of God's character. Robert Raymond puts it, "God's glory is the sum total of all of His attributes as well as any one of His attributes." Thomas Schreiner defines the glory of God as the beauty, majesty, and greatness of God who is. Therefore,
in all He does, whether in salvation or in judgment, the greatness of His being is demonstrated. In what other ways does the gospel redound to the glory of God? Pansinin natin ang dalawang mahalagang bagay na dapat isaalang-alang. Una, God is glorified for making known the obedience of faith through the gospel to the nations. The Old Testament prophets foresaw the day when the good news would be proclaimed to all peoples. Ito ang ipinahihiwatig ni Pablo sa katagang, "But has now been disclosed and through the prophetic writing has been made known to all nations." Paul is emphasizing the universal applicability of the gospel. After Jesus' resurrection, Christ commanded us to take the good news to the nations. The gospel is for the nations. God is pleased to reveal Himself through the gospel. Ang Diyos ay naluluwalhati kapag ang mga tao mula sa bawat wika, lipi at bansa ay sumasampalataya at sumusunod kay Jesucristo. Kaya naman, tayong lahat ay dapat magsikap upang maisakatuparan ang layuning ito. Paul is glorying in the gospel that God has made known that brings the multiplied thousands of people groups unto an obedient faith in Christ. God has made you for global purposes. God has made you for something very large. God did not make known His ways or reveal His glory or display His marvelous works for you alone or for your ethnic group alone. God is for all peoples. The gospel is for all peoples. Ano ang dapat mong maramdaman tungkol sa pandaigdigang layunin ni Jesucristo na siya ay maluwalhati sa gitna ng lahat ng mga bansa? To belong to Jesus is to embrace nations for which He died and which He will rule. Every follower of the Lord of Lords and King of Kings embraces this purpose and finds the consummation of his reason for living in being a part of this great purpose of God to be glorified among all the nations. Tayong mga nakakita ng kaluwalhatian ng Diyos kay Kristo ay pinagkalooban din ng pribilehiyong ipahayag ang kaluwalhatian ng Diyos na nahayag sa Ebanghelyo. For God, who said, "Let light shine out of darkness," has shone in our hearts to give the light of the knowledge of the glory of God in the face of Christ. 2 Corinthians chapter 4, verse 6. The gospel is the good news of our final and full enjoyment of the glory of God in the face of Christ. The believer longs for God's glory to be served through the salvation of people from every tribe, tongue, and nation. The church should desire for the salvation of the nations. Kalooban ng Diyos na ang ebanghelyong ito ay maiprating sa lahat ng mga bansa upang ang lahat ng sumusunod dahil sa kanilang pananampalataya ay maligtas. And the logic is this: Lord, you have blessed us so that they would be blessed and you will be glorified. That's the logic. Lord, you have blessed us so that they, the nations, will be blessed and that all of us together will praise you and glorify you. Now, when we herald the death and resurrection of Jesus as good news, we are not just exulting in God's acts or God's gifts. We are showing the final joyful reason for calling them good news. When we proclaim that the death and resurrection of Jesus is the ground for propitiating God's wrath and forgiving sin and imputing righteousness, we are not just assuaging or appeasing guilt and relieving fears. We are displaying the glory of God. At may mensahe para sa atin dito. 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Our eyes must turn to the nations.
And so, the believer longs for God to be served and praised through the salvation of people from every tribe and tongue and nation. The goal of the gospel is that we would glorify the only wise God through Jesus Christ as we live in obedient faith and proclaim Him to the nations. So what does that mean practically? It means that the person of another race or language, background, or social upbringing, or educational attire, or political affiliation, or any other social and personality distinction is someone that needs the gospel. And we might be just the person that can demonstrate and communicate the gospel to them. It is very easy for us to look for people who are just like us to engage with the gospel. But the Lord God has made known to all the nations the gospel of Jesus Christ, leading to obedience of faith. Kung tayo ay iniligtas ng Diyos, mga makasalanang hindi karapat-dapat at hindi karapat-dapat tumanggap ng kanyang biyaya. 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If you are captivated by the majesty and splendor of the glorious God, you will want to tell others about Him. God's glory and the conversion of the nations are the two great themes of the Scripture, and those are part of the heartbeat of every Christian. That's the goal of the gospel. The call to proclaim the gospel is a call to testify to the beauty and splendor of the Lord and His Christ. And we pray that the Spirit will convict unbelievers so that they see the glory of God in the face of Christ. Na may pagkalooban tayo ng Diyos ng pusong nag-aalab sa pananabik para sa kanyang kaluwalhatian at sa pagkahikayat ng mga bansa kay Kristo. Ikalawa, God is glorified as the only wise God to whom belongs all glory. The aim in all this is to give God, through the gospel of grace, all the glory. To the only wise God be glory forevermore through Jesus Christ. Amen. The gospel leads us to the glory of God alone. Ang kanyang plano ng kaligtasan ay hindi isang bagay na kayang likhain o isipin ng tao. 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The God who has planned salvation history is all-wise and He deserves glory forevermore. Paul doxology is to the only wise God through Jesus Christ be the glory forever. From whichever angle you trace it, from the origin to the means to the destination, God alone gets the glory. After the apostle had considered the wonders of God's grace in election and redemption, he stopped to worship. Oh, the depth of the riches and wisdom and knowledge of God! How unsearchable are His judgments and how inscrutable His ways! For from Him and through Him and to Him are all things. To Him be the glory forever. Amen. Romans chapter 11, verse 33 and 36. Our individual redemption, while a gift of the gospel, is not the final goal of the gospel. The glory of the blessed God is the ultimate end of the good news. Dr. John MacArthur explains, the gospel reveals God's glory. That is, the perfections of His person or attributes, including His holiness, hatred of sin, and justice, the demand of punishment for violation of His law, and grace, the forgiveness of sin. Matthew Henry writes, much of the glory of God appears in the works of creation and providence, but much more in the gospel, where it shines in the face of Jesus Christ.
God's name is honored in both salvation and judgment. Ang pangalan ng Diyos ay naluluwalhati kapwa sa kaligtasan at sa paghatol. 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There is a divine glory in the way Jesus embraces death and what He accomplished by it. When Paul speaks of the gospel of the glory of Christ, he means that the events of the gospel are designed by God to reveal the glory of Christ. This is not incidental to the gospel. It is essential. The gospel would not be good news if it did not reveal the glory of Christ for us to see and savor. The glory of Christ, which we see in the gospel, is God's glory. John Piper, in his book, God is the Gospel, presents at least three reasons. The first is that God speaks the light of the glory into being in our hearts. 2 Corinthians 4:6 makes this clear. For God, who said, "Let light shine out of darkness," has shone in our hearts to give the light of the knowledge of the glory of God in the face of Christ. When this light shines in the soul by God's sovereign creation, what the soul sees is the glory of Christ acting in the gospel. Therefore, when the gospel is preached in its fullness and by God's mighty grace, Satan's blinding power is overcome. And God says to the human soul, "Let there be light." What the soul sees and savors in the gospel is the light of the gospel of the glory of Christ. Kaya't ang liwanag ng kaluwalhatian ni Kristo na sumisinag sa Ebanghelyo ay ang liwanag ng kaluwalhatian ng Diyos. Our God is glorified in and through the gospel of Jesus Christ. At ang unang dahilan ay ang Diyos mismo ang nagsasalita at nagpapasinag ng liwanag ng kaluwalhatian ito sa ating mga puso. The second reason that the glory of Christ is the glory of God is that Christ's image is the image of God. God says this explicitly in verse 4 and then differently in verse 6. In verse 4, He refers to the light of the gospel of the glory of Christ, who is the image of God. And in verse 6, He refers to the light of the knowledge of the glory of God in the face of Jesus Christ. Thus, He shows that the glory is one glory by saying it in two ways. First, it is the glory of Christ, but Christ is the image of God. And so it is also the glory of God. Or again, it is the glory of God, but it is in the face of Jesus Christ. So it is also the glory of Christ. The third reason that the glory of Christ is the glory of God is that Christ is God. Jesus Christ is the radiance of the glory of God and the exact imprint of His nature. Hebrews chapter 1 verse 3. His glory is the glory of God because Jesus Christ is God. The glory of the only Son, not the creature sons like us, but the divine Son, is the glory of the Father because they are of the same essence, the same divine being. In Him, the whole fullness of deity dwells bodily. Colossians chapter 2 verse 9 and also chapter 1 verse 19. This is the fullest reason why He is called the image of the invisible God in Colossians chapter 1 verse 15. It is also the fullest reason why Jesus said, "I and the Father are one," in John chapter 10 verse 30. "And whoever has seen me has seen the Father," John 14 verse 9. "And the Father is in me and I in the Father," John chapter 10 verse 38. "And I am the Alpha and the Omega, the first and the last, the beginning and the end,"
Revelation chapter 22 verse 13. Ang kalwalhatian ni Kristo ang iisang kalwalhatian ang hinihintay nating lahat. Our blessed hope, the appearing of the glory of our great God and Savior Jesus Christ. Titus chapter 2 verse 13. There is a glory of the Father and a glory of the Son, but they are so united that if you see the one, you see the other. The Father and the Son are so inseparably one in glory and essence that knowing one implies knowing the other, and loving one implies loving the other. Whoever confesses that Jesus is the Son of God, God abides in him and he in God. 1 John chapter 4 verse 15. The Father and the Son are so united that to have the one is to have the other. Mga kapatid, ang mga implikasyon nito para sa pag-unawa sa talatang ito, ang 2 Corinthians chapter 4 verse 4 through 6 ay napakalaki. The gospel of the glory of Christ is the glory of the glory of God, for Christ is God. To see the glory of the work of Christ in the events of Good Friday and Easter is to see the glory of God. Consequently, it is not only permissible, but essential to see and savor God in the glory of the gospel. Therefore, the glory of God in the face of Christ, that is, the glory of Christ who is the image of God, is essential to the gospel. It is not marginal or dispensable. Paul calls the gospel of the glory of Christ. This glory is what the events of the gospel are designed to reveal. Sa madaling salita, ang kalwalhatian ng Diyos ang siyang nais ipakita ng mga pangyayari at pangako ng Ebanghelyo. It is true that all the scripture has the mark of God's glory on it, since He is its theme and author. But in the gospel events of Christ's crucifixion and resurrection, the terrible and wonderful events of Good Friday and Easter, the glory of God shines most brightly. 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
4: Good morning, church. Welcome to our second worship service. And what a privilege it is to be together this morning in the presence of God. As we start our worship today, let us begin with a simple question. Why do we worship God? Is it because He has answered our prayers? Because He has blessed us? Because He has given us something we asked for? Now, these are certainly the reasons to be thankful for. But even beyond all of these things, we worship God because He is worthy. He is holy. He is faithful. He is sovereign, and He is our God. Psalm 96:4 says, "For great is the Lord, and greatly to be praised." So, this morning we have the opportunity to give Him back what He deserves. Not just our voices, but our hearts. And not just our songs, but our worship. Let us pray. Father, this morning we come before You simply because You are worthy. You are worthy of our praise, worthy of our honor, and worthy of our lives. Thank You for who You are and the privilege of knowing You. As we worship today, may our songs, our words, and our hearts bring glory to Your name. In Jesus' name we pray. Amen. Church, let's open our Bibles now to the book of Titus. We will be reading chapter 1, verses 1 to 4. Again, that's Titus 1, 1 to 4. Those of you using our Pew Bibles, that's on page 1200, 1200. In reverence to the reading of God's Word, shall we all stand? Let's begin. Paul, a servant of God, an apostle of Jesus Christ, for the sake of the faith of God's elect and their knowledge of the truth, which accords with godliness in hope of eternal life, which God, who never lies, promised before the ages began, and at the proper time manifested in His word through the preaching with which I have been given, entrusted by the command of God our Savior. To Titus, my true child in a common faith, grace and peace from God the Father, Christ Jesus, our Savior. May God bless the reading of His word. You may be seated.
5: Good morning, GCF family. We welcome you to a new series in the book of Titus. And keep your Bibles open there because this is going to be our opening message for the whole series. We will be running the series until November 2026, after which we enter the Christmas season. You know, Christmas is very near, right? Because our Christmas season starts when? September 1. That's when you begin to see Jose Marichan memes all over social media. So until November 2026, we'll be in Titus. And the title of the series is in your outline, Titus, Sound Doctrine, Sound living. Sounds very plain, but I cannot add to it because that's what the whole book is about. A sound doctrine must lead to sound living. There is no such thing as you know sound doctrine, but you do not live soundly. They have to be together. They cannot be separated. That's what the whole book is all about. And what does it mean, Pastor, that sound doctrine leads to sound living? Well, sound doctrine must change the way we live in at least three ways. One, the way we live inside our hearts and minds. Personally, in holiness and godliness, we must change when sound doctrine is in us, if we're genuine Christ followers. Number two, it must change the way we do things in church. That's why there are very practical guidelines Titus will be talking about in chapter 2 onward. And it must change the way we live in society. At the end of chapter 2 and all the way to chapter 3, Paul talks about us reflecting Jesus Christ to our versions of Crete. You probably begin to get an idea why we did this after Jonah. You see, Jonah is all about our personal Ninevehs, right? We're not done yet. We now have our personal Crete, and I'll talk about Crete in a little while. But coming from Jonah, an Old Testament story, we are now in an epistle. And when some of us read an epistle, if you're like me, and I think we're quite alike, you probably skip the introductions. It's like the way I treat books and even movies. You know, in Netflix, my children watch me, I times two speed. I'm very impatient. But I want you to know the introduction here must not be skipped. It's very, very important. Let's not treat the introduction, these four verses. You know, the way we treat, you know, those stewardesses when you're about to take off. Diba? As soon as she starts to begin her demonstration, what do? You fall asleep, you put on your earbuds. Why? You've heard it so many times, you could probably take her place, no? Sometimes that's how I think. I can do what she's doing. But what if, in that same plane mid-flight, the pilot makes an announcement over the intercom. Something like this. Ladies and gentlemen, in about 30 seconds, the left engine is going to fail. Pay attention. Do you think you will still sleep? Of course not. That's Titus chapter 1. So while we are speaking here, feel free to skim through it. And you'll understand why Paul begins like the way he does in verses 1 to 4. There is a dangerous situation that's happening. So I'm now in your outline, friends. Paul writes a young Gentile pastor with a great track record. What do you mean, Pastor? Have you ever been in an organization, whether you own it or work in it, where somebody just stands out? You know, a performer. Who, you know, is just trying to be low profile, low key, and yet does such an excellent job. Everyone's eyes are on him and her. Titus is like that. He's not mentioned very frequently in the New Testament, but every single time is always to be commended by the Apostle Paul. Contrast him with his counterpart, Titus to Crete. Who's his counterpart? Timothy. Timothy was somebody that you can read between the lines in 1 and 2 Timothy, was intimidated by the fact that most of his elders were probably older than him. Like Paul had to tell him, let no one despise you just because you're young. Timothy probably in 1 Timothy chapter 1 felt like leaving the ministry. That's why Paul him, I wrote you so that you will stay. Titus, in comparison, spectacular success, whatever Paul assigns him. For example, in 2 Corinthians chapter 7, it's revealed there that Paul sent Titus to Corinth because Paul had a relational issue with the Corinthian church. I'll spare you the details, but basically the Corinthian church broke Paul's heart. Some were questioning his authority as an apostle. Some were comparing him to Apollos and to Peter. So many things that broke Paul's heart. Some were insisting that Paul was doing some things the wrong way. And what did Titus do? He was sent by Paul and he apparently was successful in lessening that tension. That's 2 Corinthians 7. Also in 2 Corinthians 8, Titus is mentioned by Paul as being instrumental in the collection of funds for the famine in Jerusalem. The church at Jerusalem went through a famine. And believers there were being helped by the churches from outside Jerusalem by being sent funds to buy food so they won't die, and that was Titus' role. And whether settling conflicts or collecting gifts for the famine-stricken churches, Titus was a spectacular success. And you know, this also happens in the corporate world. What happens when you're very good at what you do? I will not call it being penalized for performance, because, you know, I also run an organization, before a hospital, now a church. When there are good performers, we give them more work, no? That's what Paul does here. Because Titus is such a good performer, Paul sent Titus to Crete. Now, you must be asking, what was Crete about? Crete is not a new evangelistic mission field. There are already churches there. You'll find that out in chapter 1. But the churches were not in order. They needed help. They needed instruction in sound doctrine. How do the older people treat the younger people in church? The older women relate to the younger women. And Titus was sent there. There's just one tiny little problem about Crete, friends. According to Titus 1:12, Crete was an island whose inhabitants were, according to one of their own, liars, evil beasts, lazy gluttons. If you were a pastor or a missionary, would you volunteer to be sent here? You'll probably say, Pastor, I want to stay at GCF Maine. I know some of my pastors think that way, but I'm not Paul. He was being sent here. It was a hard field to work in, but because Paul knew by God's leading, he would fit perfectly for the job, he was sent there. And that's a lot of pressure, my friend. So Paul wrote these first four verses to set the tone. The first four verses here are very doctrinal in nature. And that's why we must study. They're not a formality. They're a foundation. From these verses, there are three important things that every GCF must follow. Genuine Christ follower. If you're one, you and I must follow it, because that's how Paul prepares Titus for his hard assignment. It applies to us also. But let us begin with the word of prayer. Let's pray. Our Heavenly Father, we thank you for a new beginning and a new part of your word in the book of Titus. And help us see, Lord, how you continue to lead us. Because after this, Lord, when this worship service is over, each of us will return to our mission fields. Whether we call them Nineveh or Titus or Crete, we are going back, Lord, to our mission field. After we have worshiped you in your word, we are now being sent out after this to return. And help us see, Lord, that just as Titus had a hard time, we probably also are having hard times. Speaking to people about our faith, looking at our own lives in the mirror and measuring up ourselves by our Savior and realizing how often we fall far short. But remind us, Father, that whether we think we are worthy or not, we are not. You still delight, Lord, to send us. It is your plan, it is your purpose, it is your will that us imperfect believers are your means, your way to spread the gospel to people you've already marked out before the foundation of the world, that they might come to faith and they only await our mouths to open and our lives to proclaim and show the gospel. So, Father, if there's anyone here today, on site or online, for whom the gospel is not clear, when we do make it clear, Lord, may they come to a repentant faith, one that declares full trust in the finished work of Christ, and plead for mercy and forgiveness from the only Messiah the only mediator you've appointed, who died on the cross. And Lord, for all the believers here, enable us, Father, to overcome our hiya, our fear of rejection, our fear of being embarrassed, and be able to open our mouths, because people getting saved is not about us. It's about your sovereign, divine choice of marking out people who will respond, because it is your plan and your desire to save them. Help us see this and be joyful in our task of speaking for Jesus Christ, whatever it will cost us. We pray this in Jesus' name. Amen. Amen. Now, beloved, you know, I want to keep doing this. I want you to know what the whole four verses are about. The four verses are about this. God's truth saves us, transforms us, and then sends us to fulfill God's eternal purposes. You see that in four verses. God's truth saves us. Paul would reference that when he talks about God's eternal purposes from the beginning of the world. Paul is talking here about God's sovereignty in salvation. And then it transforms us when we talk about gospel truth. Gospel truth is never, never not going to change you. If you're saved, you will change. And then it sends us so that we will do God's eternal purposes. So let's begin. I am on page 1200. Does anyone here not have a Bible? There's one in front of you. I have exactly the same one. If you're not familiar with the Bible, please feel at home. 1200, page 1200. I'll read verse 1. Paul, a servant of God and an apostle of Jesus Christ, for the sake of the faith of God's elect and their knowledge of the truth. I'll stop there because my focus here is Paul reminding Titus by way of his example and now reminding us of this important truth. Know who you are. To prepare Titus for his hard assignment, by example, Paul is telling him, you must know who you are, Titus, making myself an example. And what is Paul's example? Let's go back to verse 1. It says there, a servant of God. That's his credentials. And actually, you might think, Paul, are you trying to impress people? We're not very impressed. Servant, it's actually stronger in the original. The word servant here is the word doulos. The word doulos is not servant, slave. And I was wondering, why is it that whenever English translations, most of them at least, except the Legacy Standard Bible, which is very literal, most of them use the word servant or bondservant. I found out there is an aversion to English translators to use the word slave. You know why? Slave has a very negative connotation. Well, like it or not, that's the literal word for it. A slave of God. That's his credential. What is Paul doing? Is he trying to demoralize us? Are we going to be like you, Paul? Why do you call yourself a slave? Because, friends, Paul is not just being humble. He's being truthful. He is a slave. So are we. What does a slave mean in first century Christianity and applies to us, 21st century Christians? A slave, a doulos during the time of Paul, had no rights. He had no will of his own. He had no plans. His only rights, his only will, his only purpose, his only plans were his master's. He was completely owned. And by the leading of the Holy Spirit, God inspires Paul to write, I'm not just any ordinary servant. I am a slave. I have no will. I have no purpose. I have no plans except what God wants. That, friends, is what Paul wants us to see. Before he talks about his calling, he tells us my credentials, doulos, slave. And then he mentions his calling, apostle. The word apostle is apostolos, sent one. And what is the point here? Let me show you the order. Don't miss the order. Slave before apostle. Paul never led from a throne, but with a towel. Why is he doing this? Because his master was exactly like that. Do you remember what happened the night Jesus was crucified, betrayed? the disciples were beginning to get anxious. That's why Jesus would say, "Let not your heart be troubled." Why were they anxious? Jesus was telling them, "I am departing." They were starting to get it. But what was their real response? Remember the response? They were quarreling. What were they quarreling about? Who is the greatest among us? Can you imagine the conversation? Peter would probably say, "You know me, right? I am the spokesman of this group. I am the greatest." John will say, wait. Who is the closest to Jesus? Huh? Who is his best buddy? Yours truly, greatest. Judas would probably butt in and say, "Wait a minute, you forgot the golden rule." What's the golden rule? He's the treasurer, diba? He who has the gold makes the rules. Of course, that's not true, okay? But they were quarreling. What did Jesus do? Not a word. Nothing. He takes a basin of water, a towel, washes their dirty, smelly feet. You know whose role that was in a normal household? The lowest slave. If you were a very rich person during that time, you would have classes of servants. There would be a supervisory servant over all the other servants. The lowest in the rung was the one asked to wash feet. So when they were quarreling about greatness, what does Jesus do? By example, he does what the lowest slave in the house does. And then his conclusion, let Jesus speak for himself. John 13:14-15. To quiet their quarrels about greatness, "If I then, your Lord and teacher, have washed your feet, you also ought to wash one another's feet." Why? Verse 15 is the reason. "For I have given you an example, that you also should do just as I have done to you." That's why Paul is like this. These are my credentials. You want my credentials? Slave. Doulos. And then, this is my calling. What is your calling? Sent one. He's saying, and may I paraphrase Paul? I am Paul. I'm completely owned by God and fully surrendered to his ownership. Therefore, I'm being sent not under my authority, but under my owner's authority. I am not serving my own agenda, but my owner's eternal purposes. How does this apply to us? That's a statement we should all make. That's a statement I should make in my heart, and you should make in your heart, my friends. It's the same arrangement for you and me. So this is the application for us. If you are not surrendered, how can you be used of God and sent? There are people who tell God, "Lord, I want you to use me. Please, why are you not using me?" Could it be? I'm just asking. I'm not concluding. Could it be because God sees your heart and you're not really surrendered? You see, when you are a Christian, you can rebel against God. Remember Romans 12:1, the verse that tells us, "I appeal to you by the mercies of God, present your bodies as a living sacrifice." You know what the problem with living sacrifices is, right? They tend to crawl off the altar. And so how do we surrender, Pastor? Well, Luke 9:23 is very clear. We took this up already. "If anyone would come after me, let him deny himself and take up his cross daily and follow me." So this involves a daily personal surrender to the will of God for our lives. And always keeping in mind, we sometimes think we know better than God. And always saying, "God, correct me. Forgive me. I'll follow you." When your heart is

Look at how Paul describes there, Titus, by saying, my true child, look at that, in a common faith. The word true child actually means he personally evangelized Titus. And it's so beautiful that this famous, distinguished, respected, old person named Paul would tell a young Gentile pastor, we have a common faith. What does it mean? There are no second-class Christians. Do you realize what I'm saying? God doesn't care about your background. Were you poor before you got saved? God doesn't care. Were you very, very sinful before you got saved? God doesn't care. Were you a nobody before you got saved or extremely famous you got saved? God doesn't care. We have a common faith. And that, friends, is precious. No second-class Christians before God, none. The faith that saved Paul is the faith that saved Titus is the faith that saved you. In 2 Peter 1:1, Peter calls it, and we'll show that on screen, a faith of equal standing with ours, is talking to the diaspora, the scattered people of God, by the righteousness of our God and Savior Jesus Christ. Why is it that every Christian is equal in the sight of God? There's your answer. We are equal because our righteousness is not ours. It's Christ's righteousness. And I hope that is good news for someone here. One of those who gave his baptism testimony, you saw that a while ago, is the person whom GCF employed to drive for me. You saw him a while ago, Eric. And when I was told that, well, is it okay with you? He's not yet in Christ. I said, perfect. Can you imagine? He has no escape from me. first time I shared the gospel to Eric, he politely, very gently told me, I'm not yet ready for that. I was both sad and glad. Sad because I wanted him to become a believer, but glad because he could have felt pressured. My boss might fire me. I will just pretend to receive Christ. So I was also glad. So one time, I think this was early last year, or late last year, the pastors were meeting, and they were saying, oh, there's a baptism of our security personnel and custodians, you know, those who clean our floors. We need a pastor. And we're stretched very thin right now. That's by design. I want a small team, not a big one. So I volunteered. I said, see, I'll baptize them, the security and the custodians. So I did. You actually saw that already before. And Eric was there. So I asked him. He was watching out of curiosity. What do you think? He answered me in Tagalog. No, I'll just translate in English. So you accept people like them? I said, yes, of course, we do. And I shared the gospel again. This time, he prayed to receive Christ. And friend, that's what I want you to know as you listen. Oh, please give glory to God, not me. I want you to know this. If you're listening to me or you're online or on site, and there are reasons that you do not think putting your faith in Christ and Christ alone is for you. What is keeping you? Is it because you think this church will not accept you? Or maybe you're just too sinful and God will have nothing to do with you. Or you're not wealthy enough, not famous enough. None of those count with God. All he wants from you is to tell him, Jesus, I am a sinner. There is no one who can help me. No mediator is enough. Not me, not my good works, not Greenest Kitchen Fellowship. Lord Jesus, I just come to you. Remember John 3:16? God so loved the world that he gave his only Son. And whoever believes in him, in Christ, does not perish, but has eternal life. So when you come to Christ with a repentant faith, yes, Jesus, I am.

am a sinner. I have heard that there is no other way, no religion, no church could ever suffice. I turn to you. Will you please do that as you're listening to me? If you're anywhere here or you're online, will you please do that? You don't need magical words, okay? You just tell Christ the best way you can. I put all my faith in you alone. As the only one who can forgive me, redeem me, because I heard you died on the cross for me. You took God's punishment for me. I put my faith in you. Say it the way you want it. Come to Christ. Use your own words. All that God looks for is recognition of sin. We call that repentance. And trust in Christ. You might call that faith. It's simply trusting Christ and Christ alone. Please do that, because if you do, then both Titus 1:4 and 2 Peter 1:1 now applies to you. You now have a faith of equal standing with ours by the righteousness of our God and Savior, Jesus Christ. That, friends, is what Paul wants to tell us. Know who you are, a servant of God. He goes on to tell us, know what truth does. The gospel produces godliness. Now let's read his job description. Let's go to his calling. Paul said in verse 1, he is an apostle of Jesus Christ. What for? For the sake of the faith of God's elect. What is he being sent for? To be preaching the gospel, teaching the gospel, sharing the gospel for the faith of God's elect. What does it mean? Friends, some of you I know struggle with this truth. Well, we will just preach it the way it's written in the Bible. There are certain people called God's elect. The reason you're sitting here when you could be somewhere else, in Manila or somewhere else in the world. Why are you here today? Because you are God's elect. If you know your salvation, God saved you. And that's the reality. And Paul's saying, I was called to share the gospel. What happens when you share the gospel to God's elect? Friend, they will respond. Pastor, wait a minute. You don't know my history. Did anyone tell you about me? I prayed to receive Christ, Pastor. I know. Praise God. But you need to know this as you mature in the faith. You did pray a prayer of salvation. You did repent. But it was because before the world was created, God said, I love this woman. I love this man. You are literally pre-loved, not second-hand, okay? Pre-loved. Before the world was created, God said, I'm going to love him. Love her. He or she will be born in the 1900s or the 21st century and become mine. That's what Paul is referring to. And sent one, apostolos, for the sake of the faith of God's elect and their knowledge of the truth, which accords. The word accords means leads to, creates, promotes godliness. What happens when you become a Christian? Can you be called a Christian and remain in sin? We do not believe that. You are sitting in a church. You need to know this transparently. People call it different names. People call it Lordship Salvation. I call it New Testament Discipleship. If you are a Christian, you will change. You cannot not change if you're a Christian. You cannot remain bitter and angry. You hear the testimonies? That's what they're talking about. Some may not be as eloquent as us, but they're saying, my life changed. Something happened in me. May nangyari sa akin. I am different. God saved me. And that's what Paul is talking about, friends. Know what truth does, and he mentions the truth which accords with godliness. That's the heart of the entire book of Titus. Gospel truth is not just information for the head, but transformation for our lives. If you're genuinely saved, you will change. That's why our elders, praise God for them. We sometimes share stories in our board meetings. More than once, one elder will say, Pastor, or my fellow elders, during this interview of this so-and-so from another setting, from another, you know, background,
I discovered that they were not yet believers, so I shared the gospel to them. They prayed to receive Christ. Our elders are not trying to be strict gatekeepers. They are lovingly making sure before you become a member of the church, you know your salvation. And that, friends, is what gospel truth is about. Because when you are genuinely saved, you will change. So this is how it applies to us, friends. Here's the question. What has doctrine done for our temper? What has doctrine done for our wallet? What has doctrine done for our screen time? You know, some of us are saying, Pastor, I have a problem with my quiet time. What is your problem? I don't have time. Okay, challenge. Here's the challenge. Give up social media for 1 month. How many hours do you spend on Facebook or Instagram or TikTok? How many hours do you spend on Netflix? Give that up. Guess what? Oh, I can have a 3-hour Bible study on Titus 1:1-4. Yes, you can. Not every day, huh? You have more time than you think. What about our tongue? You know, when you're driving along C5, a motorcycle cuts you off. You brake so hard, everyone, the car slams against, you know, the seat. And then in your mouth, from your mouth comes out word that cannot be put on paper. What has doctrine done for? I'm not saying perfection is God's standard. I'm saying a consciousness of sin, which makes us hate sin. Whenever we commit it, we're quick to confess it, and we are not willing to stay in it. That's the mark of a Christian who's growing. So if theology, for example, let's get real, okay? You know this anyway. I'm saying something that's public knowledge. Like it or not, our church does have a reputation for sound theology. Here's my question. If theology has made us prouder but not kinder, it has affected us wrongly. You know, somebody told me at the back, did you know, Pastor, when we started the book of Jonah, another church started the book of Jonah. Does that make us proud? No. Should make us happy. Praise God. Hopefully, they are as blessed by the book of Jonah as we are. So if theology has made us prouder but not kinder, it has affected us wrongly. If our theology makes us sharper but not gentler, you know, transparently, I believe in the doctrines of grace. Some of you also do. I think a lot of you. But if I believe in the doctrines of grace and I now look down on anyone who does not believe in it, what does that make me? We have a term for that, by the way. Cage stage, you know? Why cage stage? The first time I believe in the doctrines of grace, you know, I now attack everybody who's not in there. You know why cage stage? They say you must be put in a cage until you overcome that self-righteousness or feeling of superiority. That's why the question is like that. If theology has made us sharper but not gentler, we may have a Crete-style truth. What is Crete-style truth? It's found in Titus 1:16. It's truth that's verbally impressive, behaviorally empty. Look at that. This is what Titus had to deal with. The false teachers were like this. They profess to know God but deny Him by their works. They're detestable, disobedient, unfit for any good work. Paul concludes they're not really Christians. And we must not be accused of being the same, my friend, because truth always produces godliness. And last but not least, we must know how God acts, according to Paul. And Paul says he keeps promises on schedule. Look at verse 2 and 3. Paul said his ministry, his calling, his being apostolos, is in hope of eternal life, which God, who never lies, promised before the ages began. Note that. That's timeline point number one. And at the proper time manifested in his word. Note that. That's timeline point number two. Through the preaching with which I have been entrusted by the command of God our Savior. There are three timelines here.
I'll talk about that. But did you notice this? Paul grounds everything in hope of eternal life, which God, who never lies, promised. What is Paul saying? There's a contrast here. Remember the Cretans, how they were described? How were they described? Liars. So he must have been smiling when he wrote this. Titus, I'm sending you to a nation of liars, okay? And you are sending a message from a God who never lies. So the island famous for deception is about to be invaded by the God of truth through God's ordained means of preaching. Note the timelines again. This is about your salvation and mine before the ages began. Let's show the verse, please. I want to show this to you. Eternal life, friends, was promised before the ages began. What does it mean? It's hard to absorb this. God is not a creature of time. Do you follow? He is not like us. We're helpless before time. God is not bound by it. He stands above it. So when God talks about salvation, it was always from eternity past, eternity present, eternity future. That's what Paul is referring to. Eternal life was promised before Genesis 1:1. You all know what Genesis 1:1 says, right? In the beginning, God created the heavens and the earth before the beginning. That's what before the ages means. Before the beginning, God already promised eternal life. What does it mean? You are sitting here because you were marked out by God. You need to process that. Some of us struggle with that. You should be happy with that. You were marked out by God before the ages began. What's the second timeline? He says at the proper time, God manifested it. What does it mean? Well, the proper time here in Greek is the word kairos. At the perfect time, according to God's plan. What is that perfect time? It's our favorite Christmas verse, Galatians 4:4. When the fullness of time, kairos again, had come, God sent forth his Son. That's how God manifested eternal life that he promised before the ages began, through the birth, death, and resurrection of his Son, Jesus Christ. And then, what's the third timeline? Through the preaching. And this is both for Paul's time and our time. God entrusted it to messengers according to Paul. And Romans 10:14 refers to that. How are they to hear without someone preaching? I want to focus on what it means for us. The implications. Number one, if you are a new Christian, and I can just imagine those baptism testimonies. Maybe most of them came to faith early. I hope you were listening. I really encourage you to listen to the baptism testimony. They are inseparable from our preaching here. Some of them, maybe when they commit a sin, they'll say, does God still forgive me? Does God still love me? Because my sin is embarrassing. What do you do when you yourself begin to think like that? That's implication number one. Your salvation doesn't rest on your grip on God, but on God's promise from eternity past. And he cannot lie. Why can you not lose your salvation if you're genuinely saved? You did not save you. You follow me? Before the world was created, God marked you out. Ephesians 1:4 says that. He chose us in him, in Christ, before the foundation of the world. When your faith wavers, don't look at your faith. Look at the one who died on the cross for you. His character is your source of comfort. One more implication for us, because time is not on my side. Someone's kairos, someone's proper time may be waiting for your mouth. What do you mean, Pastor? There are people in your life whose announcement of freedom has not yet arrived. I want you to think of your oikos like this, okay? I pray that after today, you will never see them the same way again. Your oikos is your circle of relationships. Whether it's your family, your community, your school,
your law office, your hospital, your business that you own, your workplace, your oikos is your circle. There are people there marked out to be saved before God created the universe. They are in there. The problem is you do not know who they are, nor do they know. They don't know either. So what is our role? Our role is a happy one. You just tell them the gospel. What will happen? They will get saved. They are going to get saved. Why, Pastor? Because I'm an eloquent speaker? No. Nothing to do with you. Just present the pure, simple gospel. What is my role then? To love them? To share the gospel to them? To overcome hiya? Overcome fear of rejection? Open your mouth. I'll give you a story that will help you cement it. When World War II ended for the Philippines, you know, when World War II ended in 1945, there was no internet, no social media. The Philippines did not have a lot of TV and so on, maybe radio in some parts. So there were parts of the Philippines, the rural parts, that took weeks, sometimes months, to hear the Japanese have surrendered. The war is over. And so what were those rural areas going through? The same doom, gloom, and fear when they were fully under the occupation. Can you imagine how they responded when the news finally reached them? Japan surrendered. How long? 1 month ago, 2 months ago. Hindi nyo lang narinig. The rejoicing, the fiesta, the celebration that happened. Did the victory change? No. Did the truth change? No. The truth was, the surrender was final. It never changed. You know where this is leading to, right? When you share the gospel, God in His sovereignty is already going to save those people that you're going to open your mouth to. All you need to do is open your mouth. You don't need to worry about how good you are. You must just present the simple and pure gospel. And when they hear it, friends, they will respond because the victory was guaranteed before the world was even made. That's the sovereignty of God. Let me close. What do you think Titus did? I mean, I'm running all the way now to the end of Titus. He stayed. He did not do a Jonah. Remember Jonah? He ran. Titus stayed. Christian verbal tradition tells us he stayed in Crete and died an old man, serving God until his last breath. So the island filled with a lot of liars became an island filled with good churches. Because the God who never lies kept His promise through a servant like Titus. And Titus, like Paul, taught him, he knew who he was. He knew that gospel truth always produces godliness. And he knew that the God never lies but always keeps His promises. Because remember, God's truth saves, transforms, and then sends us to do His eternal purposes. So speaking of sending us, each of us is a Nineveh or Crete. It's the assignment you'd rather skip. It's maybe the hostile workplace you're in. It's maybe that prodigal child in your clan. It's maybe that couple in your relatives with a rocky marriage. It's maybe that person in a neighborhood who seems hardened against God. And the temptation is the same as it was for Titus. Skip the assignment. Take the next boat off the island. He did not. So remember this. You are a servant of God. Because you are a slave of God, you're owned, supported, and backed by heaven itself. Your success in sharing the gospel, it's not dependent on you, dependent on God's sovereign
purpose. You share a common faith with every believer, whoever stood fast. You share it with Paul. You share it with Peter. You share it with Titus. You share it with Timothy. You share it with the martyrs who died and shed their blood for the gospel. You have that common faith. And you are not the first to stand in a hard island or hard ministry. You don't stand alone. You know gospel truth that produces godliness. Let it do its work in you. And mean, last but not least, you serve a God who never lies. He never lies. Who now, friends, entrusts to you the announcement of his salvation. And you are guaranteed to succeed because the people in your oikos, there are people there marked out to be saved. They will get saved. You just need to open your mouth. Give them the gospel. Be the servant who is surrendered and sent so God can use you. Be surrendered daily. Take up your cross daily and go to your creed. Let's stand together, beloved, and let us pray together. Our Heavenly Father, remind us, Lord, when we exit through the doors of this auditorium, all of us, myself, no one exempt, all of us are entering our mission fields. We are going back to our Ninevehs. We are going back to our Crete. And Lord, like for Titus or for Jonah, it's hard. It's never easy. Some of the people will probably mock the words we will give them, make jokes about us. Help us overcome our hiya, Lord. Help us overcome our fear of rejection. Remind us, Lord, how great you are. You have already finished salvation. You planned it before the world was created. You completed it through the work of Christ on the cross. And now it just needs to come out from our mouth. Lord, help us. And help us see, Lord, that whatever discomfort, whatever sacrifice, whatever suffering we must go through to open our mouths, sulit yun, Lord. It's worth it. Because we have people like Titus that we can call our true son, our true daughter in a common faith. Encourage your people, Lord. Remind them it's not about us. It's about your sovereignty. It's about your grace. And if we open our mouths, people will get saved because you mark them out. Before you even created the universe. Encourage your people, Lord. Let them take what they have to take so that they can represent you before a watching, listening, and waiting world. This we ask as your blessing for your people. And this we ask in the name of the one who died on the cross for us. In Jesus' name, amen. Amen. God bless you all. Go with God.

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We hope you can join us next week. God bless you.

0: many of you have an extraordinary God? Raise your hand. Amen. Have you been enjoying this series, Ordinary People, Extraordinary God? Last week, can you remember what we learned? Who was the character we looked at? The ordinary person.
1: Elijah.
0: You know, when my dad started preaching about Elijah, my youngest son, Andrew, he said, "Dad, is this the part in the Bible where fire comes down from heaven and, you know, burns up the sacrifice?" I'm like, "Yeah, it is." And sure enough, we saw the extraordinary power of God in Elijah's life. Do you remember the point of the message? It was experience the extraordinary God, and he had 4 points. What was the first one? Listen. Next one, obey, trust, and then supplicate, which is to pray lots. Hey, praise God you guys remember the message. You know, sometimes by Monday I've forgotten the message already. But we praise God for the faithful preaching of his word. You know, today we're going to continue the series, but we're going to look at a very different character. If Elijah had fire coming down from heaven, our character today is about a woman, Ruth. And if you look at her life, the reason why I love this story is because Ruth didn't actually do anything extraordinary. She was just faithful in the ordinary. How many of you guys have experienced disappointment just this last week? Raise your hand. Were you affected by the rains? Yes. You know, my son was stuck in traffic for almost 4 hours trying to get home Monday night. And then school was canceled, work was canceled. A lot of people suffered flood, had to go through flood. And it's very difficult when work is canceled. Do you agree? Because as a company, you're trying to chase certain targets. You're trying to get certain things done. You need approval from different government agencies. And yet, there's no work. It's difficult. How about in your relationships? Have you experienced disappointment? Yes. So it's not just in work. It's not just in the conditions of the weather. It's in our family relationships, maybe in your health. So today, we're going to talk about a very important topic. It's about experiencing God's extraordinary favor. Can you say that with me? Experience God's extraordinary favor. What is favor? Favor is kindness. It is like the grace, generosity. It's almost like you get some kind of special treatment. You know, we were transiting from Dubai. We had flown from Europe. We visited the leaders of the different CCF satellites in the UK and in Europe. We were coming back home. We were transiting through Dubai, and we nearly missed our flight. If it wasn't for God's intervention, I call it God's providence, we would have missed our flight. There was a buggy that happened to be there and saw my wife running with my parents. We were trying to get to our connecting flight, and the buggy said, "You're not going to make it." Picked us up, took us all the way to the gate. We got to the gate. Our boarding passes wouldn't scan because they had closed the gate, and they said, "We are pulling your bag off the airplane." But you know what? We prayed, and they let us in. There was one other person behind us, so we all got in. That's a small example of favor. How many of you need God's favor in your life? Yes, I need God's favor. You need God's favor. And I want to show you through the life of Ruth how Ruth experienced God's extraordinary favor. Let's bow our heads and pray, and let's pray for our technology. Praise God, they changed the computer. Let's all pray. Lord Jesus, thank you so much that we can worship you together in spirit and in truth. Thank you for those of us that are here. We know, Lord, ultimately your favor is really your presence, and we know that you are here with us. And for those who are worshiping with us online, we also know that you are omnipresent, so we know that you are also with our brothers and sisters that are worshiping online, wherever they are in the world. So thank you, Jesus, that you are with us. And we pray that you protect us from distraction. We ask you, Holy Spirit, that you be the one to speak in and through me to the hearts of your people. Lord, we pray that you would protect us from the distraction of the enemy. We pray that you protect us from our own tiredness. Keep us alert. And ultimately, Lord, we pray, Holy Spirit, that you would be the one to do your transformative work in our life. Thank you. And I pray that you would use me as your servant. Lord, ultimately, we pray that we would be drawn to you, you would be exalted, you would be glorified in our worship service. In your name we pray, amen. So, let's look at the book of Ruth. I want you to have this thought in your mind as we go through the story of Ruth. Can you read this with me? Never judge what God is doing by the chapter of life you're currently in. I know some of you are going through a very difficult time, and it's easy to think that God has forgotten you. And we will see that in the book of Ruth. But never judge what God is doing by the chapter of life you're currently in. He hasn't finished the story yet. How do you experience God's extraordinary favor? From Ruth, we're going to learn that we need to face God in our emptiness. We have to follow God in faithfulness, and we have to fix our hope in God, who is our Redeemer. So let's look at Ruth. Now it came about, Ruth chapter 1, it came about in the day when the judges governed that there was famine in the land. And a certain man of Bethlehem in Judah went to sojourn in the land of Moab with his wife and his two sons. The name of the man was Elimelech, and the name of his wife Naomi, and the names of his two sons were Mahlon and Chilion, Ephratites of Bethlehem in Judah. Now they entered the land of Moab and remained there. Moab is about 100 kilometers away from Israel. And what was going on? There was famine, right? There was famine in the land. And it was during the days of the judges. The judges was a period of Israel's history that was chaotic. If you read the book of Judges, it says everyone did what was right in their own eyes. So it was a very chaotic period. This is where the beginning of the story of Ruth begins. And so Naomi with her husband and her two sons, they go into Moab. Now look what happens. Elimelech, Naomi's husband, died. And she was left with her two sons. So she became a widow early on. We don't know how early, but they went to Moab for a better life. Yes? How many of our Filipino kababayans have gone to other countries for a better life? Many. So this has always been the case in different parts of our world's history. There was a problem, famine. They went to Moab for a better life. What happened? He died. Her husband died. They took for themselves Moabite women. The two sons got married. The name of the one was Orpah, and the name of the other, Ruth. And they lived there for about 10 years. So they were in Moab for at least 10 years. Then both Mahlon and Chilion also died, and the woman was bereft of her two children and her husband. I want you to imagine you're Naomi. You experience famine. You experience migration because you moved to another country. You become a widow. You lose your two sons. How would you feel? Terrible, right? You all know what pain is like. You experience physical pain when you get sick. You experience relational pain. You've experienced financial pain. But there is nothing quite like losing a loved one. There is a different kind of pain when you lose somebody you love dearly. Do you agree? This woman lost three. Her entire family, basically, she lost. And she could have spent the rest of her life just moping around, feeling sorry for herself. But look at what Naomi does. In verse 6, she arose. She didn't stay where she was. She arose with her daughters-in-law that she might return from the land of Moab, for she had heard in the land of Moab that the Lord had visited his people in giving them food. In her emptiness, in her pain, she heard that God was doing something back home. She arose and she decided to return. You see, when you and I go through difficult time, our emptiness, can either lead us away from God or it can lead us to God. And in this case, for Naomi, it made her want to go back where she came from, go back to God. Naomi said to her two daughters-in-law, go, return, each of you, to her mother's house. She's saying, you go back to where you were from. May the Lord deal kindly with you as you have dealt with the dead and with me. What kind of relationship did Naomi have with Ruth and Orpah? Good relationship? Very good relationship. Look, she said, you have dealt kindly with me and you have dealt kindly with my two sons that are now dead. I want you to have a better life. I think you're better off if you go back to your family. And she says, may the Lord grant that you may find rest, each in the house of her husband. For Naomi, the security of her two daughter-in-laws was if they could get married again. Then they could have security because walang wala sila. They lost everything and they were poor. Now, she kissed them and they lifted up their voices and wept. So you can see that they loved each other deeply. In fact, the daughter said, no, but we will surely return with you to your people. They said, no, we will go back with you. But Naomi was very insistent. She said, return, my daughters. Go, for I am too old to have a husband. If I said I have hope, if I should even have a husband tonight and also bear sons, would you therefore wait until they were grown? Would you therefore refrain from marrying? No, my daughters, for it is harder for me than for you. She says, you're not going to wait for me to even have kids, even if I could have kids. Are you going to wait for them? She says, no, go back. And look at the posture of Naomi's heart. This is a woman that has experienced a lot of pain and disappointment. Look at what she says. Can you read this with me? For the hand of the Lord has gone forth against me. Have you ever felt that? Lord, how come if it's Pastor Peter, he gets favor, he doesn't miss his flight? If it's me, I pray and it's like you don't hear my prayers. I was talking to somebody and they're telling me one of the struggles they have is they feel like God doesn't love them because God's not answering their prayers. How do you think Naomi felt? She says, the hand of the Lord has gone forth against me. We're not alone. There are times that you feel that. But remember, do not judge God according to this chapter of your life. You don't know what God is doing. And we will see in this story, God was indeed doing something that even Naomi and Ruth did not know. And they lifted up their voices and they wept again. So the two daughter-in-laws really love their mother. I praise God for my wife. I praise God for her mother. I praise God for my mom. We have great relationship between my mom and my wife. I love Jenny's mom also. It's beautiful. And you see that, that is really God's design. I know there's so many horror stories about mother-in-laws. But in this particular example of Ruth, they had a good relationship. They didn't want to go, but she kept encouraging him to go. Look at what Orpah did. Orpah kissed her mother-in-law. She said goodbye. We don't fault Orpah for going, but I want to highlight what Ruth did. Ruth, can you read it with me? Ruth clung to her. That Hebrew word clung, dabag, dabak, is the same word in Genesis 2:24, where it says, for this reason, a man will leave his father and his mother and shall be joint together with his wife, and the two will become one. That is the same word that is used for Naomi clinging on to Ruth. There is a commitment that Naomi made. There's a commitment that Ruth made towards Naomi. You see, our emotions are powerful. Do you agree? They both had emotions. They both cried. They both really loved their mother-in-law. But emotions can move us temporarily. Orpah kissed her mother-in-law, but Ruth, she committed. Commitment keeps us faithful permanently. And I'm going to say it is the grace of God, the Spirit of God in you that keeps us committed to Jesus permanently. You know, God is committed to you. That's why he says, I hate divorce, because God says, I will never leave you or I'll ever forsake you. And when you and I, for those of you who are married, when we committed before God to our wife, it is unconditional commitment. So emotion is powerful, but it's not permanent. Commitment is permanent. And Ruth, not only did she make a commitment to Naomi, look at the extent of this clinging. Ruth said, do not urge me to leave you or turn back from following you. For wherever you go, you know what? This is a great part for us to all stand up. Let's all stand up. A lot of people have said this, and Ruth never even realized that these words would impact so many people's lives. How many of you have heard, your people shall be my people and your God will be my God? You've heard that at some kind of wedding or something. You've heard that, right? So let's say what Ruth said to her mother-in-law with feeling, because this is what Ruth was committing to. She wasn't just committing to her mother-in-law. She was committing herself to the God of her mother-in-law, which tells me that Naomi must have been an amazing mother-in-law. She must have lived her life in such a way that her two daughter-in-laws were ultimately attracted to the true God. Let's read here. For where you go, I will go. Where you lodge, I will lodge. Your people shall be my people, and your God, my God. Where you die, I will die, and there I will be buried. Thus may the Lord do to me, and worse, if anything but death aparts you and me. You see her commitment? Permanent. She's committing herself to the God of Naomi. Remember, emptiness can lead you away from God, but it can also lead you to God. And you may now take your seats. Thank you for standing with me. They both went until they came to Bethlehem. And when they had come to Bethlehem, all the city was stirred because of them. What does that mean? People were talking about Naomi. They were talking about Ruth, about what had happened, how she had lost her entire family. And the women said, is this Naomi? She said, do not call me Naomi. What does Naomi mean? It means pleasant. It means delightful. She says, my life is anything but pleasant. It is not delightful. How dare you call me Naomi? Don't call me Naomi. She changes her name. She says, call me Mara. What does Mara mean? It means bitter. For the Almighty has dealt very bitterly with me. I went out full. I had a husband, I had two sons, but the Lord has brought me back empty. Why do you call me Naomi, since the Lord has witnessed against me and the Almighty has afflicted me? That is exactly how Naomi felt, coming back to her hometown. You see, never judge God, never judge what God is doing by the chapter of life you're currently in. She wanted to change her name. It's only chapter one of Ruth, ladies and gentlemen. God is doing something. What was the song we were singing? Waymaker, miracle worker, promise keeper, right? Even when you don't see God working, He is doing something. And the point, our first point is this. Our emptiness, the pain that you feel, is not a reason to run from God. It is a reason to run to God. So when you experience disappointment, when you experience emptiness, you face God in your emptiness. You turn to God. Naomi, she turned back. Ruth, for the first time, she said, your God will be my God. She turned to God. That's the first point of our message today. The second point is we have to follow God in faithfulness. What does faithfulness look like in the life of Ruth? If you look at Ruth's life, you will see that she was a woman of faith. She believed in the true God. She was a woman of commitment, right? She not only committed herself to Naomi, but Ruth committed herself to God. She was obedient. She had courage. She was diligent. She showed honor and humility. She was a woman of integrity. She was grateful. She had lived a life of gratitude. And you're going to see that. So they are now back in Bethlehem. Naomi returned with her Ruth, the Moabitess, her daughter-in-law, who returned from the land of Moab, and they came to Bethlehem at the beginning of the barley harvest. So they get back to Bethlehem at the beginning of the barley harvest. It's important. And this is what the narrator goes on to say in chapter 2. Now Naomi had a kinsman, Moda. How many of you have heard of kinsman redeemer, that term? You've heard of that term. So this is not the kinsman redeemer. This is a kinsman. A moda, the Hebrew word, means a relative. It doesn't tell you what kind of relative. So at this part of the story, we don't really know what Boaz is going to do. In fact, Ruth knows that she has a relative, but she doesn't know all the details behind that. But the narrator knows. The narrator says, her husband, a man of great wealth of the family of Elimelech, whose name was Boaz. So there is this guy that is a relative that is wealthy in Bethlehem. You know, Naomi felt she was coming back empty, right? But who was by her side? Ruth. And who was in Bethlehem? Boaz. But in our emptiness, many times we don't see these things until later on. You don't see what God is doing in your own life. And Ruth, the Moabitess, said to Naomi, please let me go to the field and glean. What did Ruth do when she got to Bethlehem? Did she say, okay, mom, what are we going to eat? Mom, what are we going to do? Ruth took initiative. She was diligent. She was hardworking. What does it mean to glean? You see, back in the day, when they would harvest, in the Old Testament law, you will see that God told his people, don't get everything that you cut. Sometimes you cut and then you get the bushels, stuff falls down. He says, leave that. Leave that for who? The foreigners, the poor, the people that need help. But you see, those people that don't have as much still need to work. And that's what Ruth was doing. She was gleaning. The word glean is to go up behind and pick up the scraps. And so at the end of the day, she could have something to eat. She was an industrious woman. She did not just wait for things to happen. She took initiative. You see that in her character. She was faithful in the ordinary things. Can you say that to your neighbor right now? Say, faithful in the ordinary things. Faithful in the ordinary things. You trust God for the extraordinary. But you and I, we be faithful in the ordinary. And that's the kind of woman Ruth was. And so, she departed and went and gleaned in the field after the reapers. Because Naomi said, go ahead, you can glean. Ruth does not know whose field she's gleaning in. She's just going to work. So she's with the reapers, and she happened to come to the portion of the field belonging to who? Boaz. You know, when you read that, and you go through life, many times people will say, oh, that's such a coincidence. Well, that's chamba. Amazing, right? You know, when it comes to God at work, it is His providence. Can you say that with me? Providence. There's a difference between coincidence and there's a difference between providence. Providence is God at work behind the scenes. In this case, it seems like Ruth just so happened to end up in Boaz's field. She doesn't even know who Boaz is yet, but it was God's providence. See, Boaz, who was of the family of

You'd be like, yo, what's going on? But you see the kind of man Boaz was? Unbelievable. These are the guys that work in the field. And Boaz says, may the Lord be with you. What's even more amazing is how they answer him. And they said to him, read it with me. May the Lord bless you. Imagine the people that you are leading and they say, sir, may the Lord bless you. It's amazing the kind of relationship that Boaz had with the people he worked with. Friends, you'll learn something about God's favor. God's favor is in Jesus Christ. We have favor when we become part of God's family. But as we live our life on this side of eternity, there is a part that you and I play. There's a reason why Boaz treated the people that way. He had a relationship with God. There's a reason why Ruth was so diligent, why she was committed, why she was faithful in the little things. And those things open up opportunities. God ultimately is the one that grants favor. But I want you to understand one thing today. You and I, we have a part to play. We must be faithful in the ordinary. Say that with me. Faithful in the ordinary. Then Boaz said to his servant who was in charge of the reapers, whose young woman is this? Yeah, Boaz is also observant. He noticed there was somebody that's not part of his regular crew. The servants in charge of the reapers replied, she is the young Moabite woman who returned with Naomi from the land of Moab. And then they went on to make cuento about what this woman has done. So now I jump to the next verse, to verse 8. So Boaz now approaches Ruth, and he says this to her, listen carefully, my daughter. So, age difference, right? He's calling her daughter. Do not go to glean in another field. Furthermore, do not go on from this one, but stay here with my maids. What is Ruth experiencing now? Favor. He's saying, look, you don't have to go to the other field. You can glean here, and you can hang out. You have fellowship with my maids. You can have kasama. Let your eyes be on the field which they reap and go after them. Indeed, look what he says. He's now giving protection. I have commanded the servants not to touch you. You can imagine what it's like to be a foreigner in a different land with all kinds of men around you. He commanded them, do not touch this woman. When you are thirsty, he says, go to the water jars and drink from what the servants draw. Boaz was giving Ruth favor. Look at the posture of Ruth. Look at how she responded. She is not an entitled woman at all. In fact, she fell on her face, bowing to the ground, and said to him, why have I found favor in your sight that you should take notice of me since I am a foreigner? Boaz replied to her, all that you have done for your mother-in-law after the death of your husband has been fully reported to me, and how you left your father and your mother and the land of your birth and came to a people that you did not previously know. Boaz was pointing out about how Ruth had made a decision. You know that your decision has consequences? Yes. Ruth made the decision to cling to Naomi, to say, your God will be my God. And Boaz took notice of that, and he's saying, I know what you have done, Ruth. You see, when Ruth did that, she was leaving everything behind. Her gods, her hope for maybe a marriage. She didn't know what she was going to in Bethlehem. And Boaz saw that. And then now Boaz tells her something amazing, and this is our memory verse for this week. May the Lord, let's read it together. May the Lord reward your work and your wages be full from the Lord, the God of Israel, under whose wings you have come to seek refuge. You see, Boaz recognized that Ruth's decision to cling to the true God was to subject herself under God's protection, under his wings. And he says, may God be the one to reward you. And I want to remind all of you today that have placed your faith in Jesus Christ.

Christ. That ultimately, we seek refuge in God. And we're saying, Lord, you be the one to direct my life. You be the one to do the extraordinary. I am going to do the ordinary. I'm going to be faithful in following what you've called me to do. And that is what Ruth did. She said, I have found favor in your sight, my Lord, for you have comforted me and indeed have spoken kindly to your maidservant, though I am not like one of your maidservants. Do you see her humility? God's favor is on those also who are humble, right? If you want to have an enemy in God, be proud. God says he is opposed to the proud, but gives grace to the humble. Ruth knew how to honor the people in her life. She honored her mother-in-law, and now she's honoring this man. She's like, why would you show this kind of favor? At mealtime, Boaz said to her, come here, that you may eat of the bread and dip your piece of bread in the vinegar. So she sat beside the reapers, and he served her roasted grain. I don't know when was the last time she had a good meal, but for sure, that day, she was satisfied. It says here, she ate and was satisfied and had some left. And look at her mindset. When she rose to glean, Boaz commanded his servant, saying, let her glean even among the sheaves and do not insult her. What did he tell her to do? He told the servants, she doesn't have to just pick up the scraps from behind you. She can actually go with you guys. Where the sheaves are, she can go. In fact, he tells them, you shall purposely pull out of her some grain from the bundles and leave it that she may glean and do not rebuke her. So she gleaned in the field until evening. Then she beat out what she had gleaned, and it was about an ephah of barley. She took it and went into the city, and her mother-in-law saw what she had gleaned. She also took it out and gave Naomi what she had left after she was satisfied. I love Boaz. He's like, just do it pasimple lang. You know? Like, don't insult her, but help her out. And so when Ruth came to glean, this is the favor of God, right? She had enough food for about 10 to 15 days. And she brought it to her mother-in-law. So you see the heart of Ruth. She actually was thinking about her mother-in-law. She was helping her mother-in-law. An amazing woman, faithful in the ordinary. Read this with me. God's favor doesn't always mean luxury, but it always means that God sees us, cares for us, and provides what we need according to his purpose. Do you agree? This is the promise that we hold on to. When you feel like God is not working, remember the story of Ruth. Don't stop at chapter 1. God is doing something. In chapter 2, you see what he's doing. He's orchestrating events, and Ruth has now met Boaz. But Naomi doesn't know yet. Her mother-in-law then said to her, where did you glean today? And where did you work? May he who took notice of you be blessed. So she told her mother-in-law, with whom she had worked, and said, the name of the man with whom I work today is Boaz. I can imagine Naomi. She must have like fallen off her chair. What? Boaz? Naomi said to her daughter-in-law, may he be blessed of the Lord who has not withdrawn his kindness to the living and to the dead. Boaz was showing kindness to Ruth, but he's also showing kindness to their family. Remember, he is related to Elimelech, the husband of Naomi. Again, Naomi said to her, the man is our relative. The Hebrew word for this is Goel. It's no longer Moda. Moda was clearly just a relative. A Goel is now a kinsman redeemer. Say that with me. Kinsman redeemer. He is one of our closest relatives, Naomi says. What is a kinsman redeemer? If you look at the Old Testament, there are times that your countryman of yours becomes so poor, he has to sell part of his property. Then his nearest kinsman, the kinsman redeemer, the closest relative, is to come and buy back what his relative has sold. You see, that's how they sold property, still within the family. That's one function of a kinsman redeemer. Or, if the means of a stranger in the same chapter 25, but now verse 47,
If the means of a stranger or of a sojourner with you becomes insufficient, and a countryman of yours becomes so poor with regard to him as to sell himself to a stranger who is sojourning with you, or to the descendants of a stranger's family, then he shall have redemption right after he has been sold. One of his brothers may redeem him. So you can recover, you can redeem somebody who has sold themselves in servitude. There's a third way that a kinsman redeemer works. Look at Deuteronomy. When brothers live together, Deuteronomy 25, when brothers live together and one of them dies and has no son, the wife of the deceased shall not be married outside the family to a strange man. Her husband's brother shall go into her and take her to himself as wife and perform the duty of a husband's brother to her. It shall be that the firstborn whom she bears shall assume the name of his dead brother, so that his name will not be blotted out from Israel. So this idea of a kinsman redeemer is not some romantic thing. It is something that is done out of duty, responsibility. And so now Naomi calls Boaz, he is our kinsman redeemer, our Goel. Then Ruth the Moabite said, furthermore, she's now finishing the story. He said to me, you should stay close to my servants until they have finished all my harvest. Naomi said to Ruth, her daughter-in-law, it is good, my daughter, that you go out with his maids so that others do not fall upon you in another field. So she stayed close by the maids of Boaz in order to glean until when? The end of the barley harvest and the wheat harvest. And she lived with her mother-in-law. How long was that period? The end of the barley, end of the wheat. It's about 6 to 8 weeks. So I want you to imagine, every day, Naomi wakes up, she gets ready for work, she goes to work, she gleans, she picks up all the stuff that is being dropped, she beats it out so she has barley. Of course, she has lunch, she hangs out with the other servants, she comes home, she helps Naomi, goes to sleep. Next day, repeat. Anything dramatic? Anything extraordinary? All ordinary. It sounds like your life and my life. We go to work on Monday, we do this, we do that. But God is calling us to be faithful in the ordinary things. Just like Ruth. You see, faithfulness isn't proved by one extraordinary decision. It's demonstrated by ordinary obedience repeated over time. And that is the characteristic of Ruth. She followed God in faithfulness. Naomi, her mother-in-law, said to her, my daughter, shall I not seek security for you, that it may be well with you? Now is not Boaz our kinsman, same word, Goel, kinsman redeemer, with whose maids you were? Behold, he winnows barley at the threshing floor tonight. What does it mean to winnow barley at the threshing floor tonight? You see, the threshing floor looks something like this. It was usually an elevated hill because you need wind. Because the purpose of the wind is as you beat the barley, you break down the husk and the grain. And when you throw the grain up, the wind catches the chaff and it blows it away. And what you're left is with grain. So Boaz, this is at the end of the harvest. 6 to 8 weeks have passed by. Naomi now tells Ruth, this is what you're going to do. When he does this, this is what you do. First, wash yourself. Clean yourself. Anoint yourself and put your best clothes on. And go down to the threshing floor, but do not make yourself known to the man until he has finished eating and drinking. She says, let him eat, let him drink first. Don't go there immediately. Let him finish what he's doing. It shall be when he lies down that you shall notice the place where he lies, and you shall go and uncover his feet and lie down. Then he will tell you what you shall do. Remember, they would lay down to guard their grain. So she said, just look, observe, and then don't go immediately, but this is what you're going to do. Now look at the courage and the obedience of Ruth.
She said to her, "All that you say, I will do." You see how she's honoring her mother-in-law? It is one thing to honor somebody with the words that you say. It's actually easier to honor somebody with by saying, "Opo, yes." But what about actually doing it? That's the big disconnect. God says, you honor me with your words, but you don't actually follow me. But look at Ruth. She went down to the threshing floor and did, read this with me, according to all that her mother-in-law had commanded her. She was courageous. So it happened in the middle of the night that the man was startled and bent forward, and behold, a woman was lying at his feet. He said, "Who are you?" And she answered, "I am Ruth, your maidservant. So spread your covering," the Hebrew word is kanaf, "spread your covering over your maid, for you are a close relative." You are our kinsman redeemer. This is not something that is sexual. This is something that Ruth is now presenting herself to Boaz and is making a bold request. And she's doing it in private. Do you remember our memory verse? Probably not, because you haven't memorized it yet. But it's here. Ruth chapter 2, verse 12. Can you read it with me? "May the Lord reward your work and your wages be full from the Lord, the God of Israel, under whose wings," what's the word? Kanaf. The same word that Ruth uses. "Under whose wings?" The covering. "You have come to seek refuge." Remember, it was Boaz that said this to Ruth. "May God be the one to reward you. May God be the one to take care of you, because you have sought refuge in God." So Boaz says, "May God cover you." In this verse here, where Boaz asks, who are you? Ruth says, "I am Ruth, your maid, so spread your covering, your kanaf, over your maid, for you are a kinsman redeemer." What is Ruth saying? Boaz, perhaps God intends to cover me through you. Will you redeem me? Does God use people? Yes. Does God use you? Yes. You know, many times we pray for things. There are some times that God will say, "You are the answer to your prayer. You are the answer to that prayer you're praying. You go help that person. You are the answer." That's what Ruth was saying, very boldly, courageously. "Boaz, will you redeem me?" And you know it's not sexual because of the next of what Boaz says. Boaz said, "May you be blessed of the Lord, my daughter. You have shown your last kindness to be better than the first by not going after young men, whether poor or rich." Boaz did not take advantage of Ruth. He was a man of integrity, a man of honor. He says, "What you've done, this is even more amazing than how you've actually taken care of your mother-in-law. You could have gone after other men, but you are asking me to redeem you? Now, my daughter, do not fear. I will do whatever you ask, for all my people in the city know that you are a woman of" what? All the women in the house, can you wave at me? Where have you heard of a woman of excellence? Proverbs what? 31. Proverbs 31 talks about a woman of excellence. In fact, Proverbs 31:10 says, "An excellent wife who can find, for her worth is far above jewels." What does faithfulness look like? For Ruth, she was a woman of faith. She was a woman of commitment, obedience, courage, diligence. She worked hard. Remember, for 6 to 8 weeks every day, she was faithful in the ordinary. She showed honor and humility. She showed honor to Boaz, honor to her mother-in-law. She was humble, a woman of integrity. She didn't try to, manipulate her own way. She wasn't there to seduce Boaz. She was there to ask Boaz, "Would you redeem me?"
And she was a woman of gratitude. Amazing. You know, more than 53 years ago, these two people met. Okay? They celebrated their 53rd anniversary last August 4. Yeah, but so this is before they got married. Who do you see? Guapo? Bruce Lee? Bruce Lee? Right? But it was my mom's birthday this week. And look at my mom, right? Amazing. My dad said something about my mom that I want to share with you. He said, I want to thank Diana for being an amazing wife. He said, Diana is a woman of wisdom. Diana, and you guys remember this, remember Natasha? He said, Diana made good decisions. And my dad reminded all of us, especially the grandkids. He says that the decisions that you make have consequences. He says the best decision that Diana made was to make Jesus her Lord, Master, and Savior. Amen? He said, because if Diana didn't do that, there is no way Diana would have left San Jose, California, to come to the Philippines. Because the reason why she came to the Philippines was because she believed in her heart God wanted her to come to the Philippines. How many of our kababayans want to go to America? Right? It's rare that you see somebody coming from America come to the Philippines. But because my mom said, God, you're going to be my God. I'm going to place my faith in you, Jesus. You're going to be the master of my life. When God told my mom to go, she was faithful in the ordinary. She didn't know that she was going to meet my dad. She didn't know that she would marry my dad. She didn't know about CCF. You know, my dad went on to say, you know the next good decision that Diana made? To marry me. And we all laughed. But it is true that God guides our path, a lamp unto our feet. We be faithful in the ordinary. The turning point in Ruth's life was when she gave her life to God. She said, your God will be my God. She didn't know who Boaz was. She didn't know what would happen in her story. And I praise God for the example of my mother and the example of many of you women, right? Women, you have a tremendous role to play in this world. And we praise God for all of you. May you be like Ruth. Amen? A woman of what? Excellence. That's what she was known for. And so Boaz goes on to say, hey, it is true. I am a close relative. However, there is a relative closer than I. And this is where I admire Boaz. Because Naomi wanted Ruth to be redeemed by Boaz. Ruth was okay with it. Boaz was okay with it. So why not just go ahead and do it? You see, Boaz knows how to honor structure. How to honor what is right. He says, there's a relative closer than I. Remain this night, and when morning comes, if he will redeem you, good. Let him redeem you. But if he does not wish to redeem you, then I will redeem you. As the Lord lives, lie down until morning. So she lay at his feet until morning and rose before one could recognize another. And he said, let it not be known that the woman came to the threshing floor. He wanted to protect Ruth. He protected Ruth's purity. He protected her reputation. He honored her request. He promises that he's going to do something about it. He's a man of action. Do you like Boaz? He's amazing. He's honorable. He's generous. He's kind. And he handles this next part very well. He tells her, give me the cloak that is on you and hold it. She held it and he measured 6 measures of barley and laid it on her. Then she went into the city. Then she came to her mother-in-law. She said, how did it go, my daughter? And she told her all that the man had done for her. So Ruth now makes cuento to her mother-in-law. Nice relationship, right? Guys, you know, these are the simple things in life, the ordinary things. God has given you a family. Work on those relationships. Your co-workers, work on those relationships. Be faithful in those relationships. Here, you see the dialogue going back and forth. You see,
To be faithful is, read this with me, to do God's will, God's way, in God's time. Boaz, being a man of wealth and power, could have railroaded the whole thing. Shortcut. But he says, no, there is somebody that's closer, and I will handle it. I will handle it the right way. Ruth also said, I will do God's will, God's way, in God's time. I tell you, friends, when you put God first, when you seek first his kingdom and his righteousness, he really directs your steps. My son, who is in college, he's in third year Ateneo, he told me how last week I had asked him to help me as I shared at that 2B1 marriage retreat in-house. I was talking about legacy. And he said that he actually wouldn't be able to do it because he had an assignment that was due. That was Saturday. On Thursday, there was something else that he also had Elevate at Ateneo. And Friday, he had another Bible study. So he had three things. To make a long story short, he told me that I read in Proverbs that it is, many are the plans in a man's heart, but it is the Lord that directs his steps. And I realized that when I put God first, he actually enabled me to do all the important things. And I praise God for my son. He was able to help go out to go and Elevate. He was able to help out a Bible study on Friday. And he was able to join my wife and I to help teach how to have a godly legacy to the 200 couples that were there. You see, many times, We look at our life and we get confused. I tell you, when you do God's will, God's way, you will not lack God's resources. I didn't say that. It was the great missionary, Hudson Taylor. God's will done God's way will never lack his resources. And that's what Ruth did. That's what it means to be faithful. So put God first. Don't live for your agenda. Live for God's agenda. And so she said, these six measures of barley he gave to me, for he said, do not go to your mother-in-law empty-handed. You see the generosity. Then she said, wait, my daughter, until you know how the matter turns out, for the man will not rest until he has settled it today. Remember what Boaz said? I'm going to handle it. This leads us to our last point. We need to fix our hope in God. When God tells you to act, you act in faith. When God tells you to wait, you wait in faith. There are certain things that are beyond our control. I'm not going to say certain. There's many things. You do your part, and part of your faith is trusting the Redeemer, God, to do his part. In this place, Ruth had to wait for Boaz to act. In our life, we have to fix our hope in God, our Redeemer. You've done everything that you can do. You've been faithful in the ordinary things. You now trust God for the extraordinary. And look at what happened. Boaz went to the gate. He gathered the close relative. He gathered the other men. And he told them of this reality. Naomi, who has come back from the land of Moab, has to sell the piece of land which belonged to our brother Elimelech. Remember the redeeming of the property? So I thought I should inform you, he says, buy it before those who are sitting here and before the elders of my people. If you will redeem it, but if not, tell me that I may know, for there is no one but you to redeem it, and I am after you. You see Boaz's honor? He is following what is right, doing it God's way. Now look at what the relative says. I will redeem it. I wonder how he felt. But he goes on to say, Boaz said, on the day you buy the field from the hand of Naomi, you must also acquire Ruth, the Moabitess, the widow of the deceased, in order to raise up the name of the deceased on his inheritance. So Boaz says, yes, you can buy the property, but when you get the property, you have to take Ruth also. And this is where the relative changed his mind. The closest relative said, I can't redeem it for myself because I would jeopardize my own inheritance. Redeem it for yourself. You may have my right of redemption, for I cannot redeem it. You see God at work? God's providence. You do the ordinary. Trust God for the extraordinary. For the closest relative said to Boaz, buy it for yourself, and he removed the sandal. Then Boaz said to the elders and all the people, you are witnesses today that I have bought from the hand of Naomi
all that belonged to Elimelech and all that belonged to Chilion and Mahlon. Moreover, I have acquired Ruth, the Moabitess, the widow of Mahlon, to be my wife, in order to raise up the name of the deceased and his on his inheritance, so that the name of the deceased will not be cut off from his brothers or from the court of his birthplace. You are witnesses today. What did Ruth experience? Redemption. You see, Boaz, to be their kinsman redeemer, must be related to the family, must be able to redeem, must be willing to redeem, and must pay the cost. And Boaz did all of that. Do you know the story behind the story is a greater story? And that is Jesus is our redeemer. He became one of us. He took on humanity. He is able to completely save. He has the power to save us from our sin. He is willing to give his life. You see that in John 3:16. He paid the ultimate cost by shedding his own blood. When Boaz redeemed Ruth, Ruth's life completely changed with Naomi. When Jesus redeems us and you allow Jesus to redeem you, your life is completely different. You have such a bright future. Ruth, the Bible goes on to say that the woman said to Naomi, "Blessed is the Lord who has not left you without a redeemer today, and may his name become famous in Israel." So Boaz took Ruth, and she became his wife, and he went into her, and the Lord enabled her to conceive, and she gave birth to a son. Who was the son? "May he also be to you a restorer of life and a sustainer of your old age, for your daughter-in-law, who loves you and is better to you than seven sons, has given birth to him." Remember how Naomi said, "I am empty"? At the end of the story, you're seeing she is not empty. God has blessed her with an amazing woman. And now they have Boaz, and now they have a son. Naomi took the child and laid him in her lap and became his nurse. The neighbor women gave him a name, saying, "A son has been born to Naomi." So they named him Obed. He is the father of Jesse, the father of David. Praise God. Praise God. An amazing story. The next time you and I hear about Ruth is in the book of Matthew. This is the genealogy of Jesus. This is the next time you hear about Ruth. When Ruth was redeemed by Boaz, when Ruth said, "Your God will be my God," she had no idea of what God will do in her life. She was just faithful in the ordinary. But look at the extraordinary. This is the genealogy of Jesus. I jump from the record, the genealogy of Jesus, I jump down to verse 5. Salmon was the father of Boaz. By who? Rahab. I almost fell out of my chair when I read that. Do you know who Rahab is? She was the prostitute in the wall of Jericho that saved the spies. She chose to believe in Yahweh, in the true God. God took a Canaanite woman, and as she came to know who the true God is, look at how she raised Boaz. You ever wonder why Boaz was such an amazing man? Who raised this man? Rahab. You see the grace of God? Ruth, a Moabite, an enemy of God. The Moabites were the enemy of God's people. But she chose to believe in God. She experienced redemption, changed her destiny. "I am a sinner. I am an enemy of God. But because of God's grace, I have been redeemed. I am part of God's family." Isn't it amazing? Look what happened here. Boaz was the father of who? Obed. By who? Ruth. And Obed, the father of Jesse. Then we jump down to verse 16. Jacob was the father of Joseph, the husband of Mary, by whom Jesus was born, who is called the Messiah. What's our message today? Experience God's extraordinary favor. Face God in your emptiness. Follow God in faithfulness in the ordinary things. Fix your hope in God, our Redeemer.

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I'm Shaira de la Peña and I want you to imagine this scenario. Nagbuka ng plane ticket to Hong Kong pero na-realize mo, gusto mo din pala mag-side trip or pumunta ng Macau kaso hindi mo alam paano. Sasagutin natin yan here in Real Travels and for today's episode, i-share ko sa inyo guys a step-by-step guide kung paano pumunta sa Macau coming from Hong Kong, the easiest way, well, in my experience. But before anything else, for our radio listeners, you can go to our Facebook page, 702DZAS-FEBC Radio, para you can see the video of our travel episode here in Real Travels. But first things first, ano nga ba ang makikita natin sa Macau? At ano nga ba ang Macau for our listeners na hindi pa familiar sa Macau? Macau is a country. It's a small, special administrative region of China, just like Hong Kong. So super lapit niya guys sa Hong Kong. It's only 66 kilometers away. Kaya pwedeng-pwede i-include siya sa bucket list nyo when going to Hong Kong. Pwedeng-pwedeng mag-side trip dito. It's also called Las Vegas of the East kasi puro hotel and casino dito. Although hindi tayo pumunta dito para mag-casino kasi masama ang gambling. It's not a good way to spend your money, okay? So we're going to better places in

0: Macau naman. Madaming historical places na pwedeng puntahan sa Macau kasi naging colony sila ng mga Portuguese for over 400 years. As in, nakalaya lang sila from Portugal just recently in the year 1999. Kaya if you will go to Macau, para ka na rin nasa Portugal. So beyond the historical sites din, very modern ang Macau actually kasi ang dami nitong world-class hotels, big shopping malls, and international events. So this is such a vibrant and exciting place to be talaga. So ready na ba kayo guys? Let's go and pumunta na tayong Macau for today's video. So let's start. First things first, ang starting point natin is from Hong Kong. The first thing you need to do is to find the nearest MTR station from your area and go to Sunny Bay Station. Actually, nung day na galing kaming Wan Chai Station going to Macau, it took us around 30 minutes to Sunny Bay Station. But don't worry guys, kasi whatever station na nearest sa area nyo, madali lang mag-navigate sa MTR dito kasi napaka-commuter friendly ng MTR sa Hong Kong. As in, madali mong mahahanap yung MTR line kung saan lilipat na line going to Sunny Bay Station. And maganda yung view sa MTR guys, parang K-drama lang. So the Sunny Bay Station is actually an outdoor station and unlike other stations sa Hong Kong na indoor, dito kasi you'll see a train din na Disneyland yung theme kasi this is the station na pupuntang Disneyland. Pero once we drop off the station, di tayo pupuntang Disneyland guys ha, pupunta lang tayo ng Sunny Bay Station kasi nandito yung bus terminal going to the Hong Kong Zhuhai Macau Bridge Port or the HZMB Port kasi we still need to pass through immigration of course before going to Macau. And then once nasa Sunny Bay Station na, you need to take Exit A and go to the public transport interchange. So sasakay tayo ng bus dito to go to the HZMB Port. And madali lang hanapin ng Exit A guys kasi sa Hong Kong, sobrang daming signages ng directions kaya hindi ka talaga mawawala. So nag-elevator kami following yung arrows going to Exit A and then it led us palabas ng Sunny Bay Station. So before exiting the station, nag-tap din kami ng Octopus card to pay for our MTR fare. And then once nakarating ka na ng public transport interchange, ang next step naman is to ride the B5 bus going to the HZMB port. Actually, paglabas namin, kitang-kita agad yung signage ng B5 bus going to the HZMB port. 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So I think we waited around 10 minutes and then may bus na dumating agad. So ayan guys, nakasakay na kami ng bus going to the HZMB port and murang-mura lang yung fare guys, which is 6 Hong Kong dollars, which is around 42 pesos only in Philippine peso. 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As in, walang filter to if nakikita niyo sa video. So, the travel time from the public transport interchange to the HZMB port is 15 minutes. So, mabilis lang naman siya, especially puro highway ang daan ng bus going there. And then, reminder lang guys, pagbaba ng HZMB port, dediretso ka na dapat sa Hong Kong Immigration para makabili ka agad ng bus ticket going to Macau. Prepare your passport and departure card and no need for a visa kung Pilipino ka. Just like Hong Kong, visa-free kasi ang Macau for Filipino tourists as well. And then, very important tip, huwag niyong wawalain yung departure card niyo guys. 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So, ayan, nandito na tayo sa HGMB Port, and after kong dumaan sa immigration, bumili na ako ng bus ticket going to Macau. So, if makikita nyo sa video, guys, napaka-high-tech na, self-service siya, that you can buy the ticket and use your Octopus card to pay for it para convenient. And by the way, this is the last time you can use your Octopus card kasi sa Hong Kong lang pwede to gamitin. So, I recommend that you top up at least 120 Hong Kong dollars or 840 pesos, more or less yon. That's just a rough estimate for the whole transpo expenses nyo to cover yung MTR nyo going to Sunny Bay Station, yung bus nyo going to HGMB Port, and then yung bus going to Macau. So, rough estimate lang yun, guys, so you have an idea. And then yung bus fare, one way going to Macau is 65 Hong Kong dollars or 455 pesos. So, very affordable siya, actually. 455 pesos, para ka lang nag-Manila to Baguio, yun yung dating ng price range eh. Pero dito, Hong Kong to Macau, makakapag another country ka pa to explore. O, diba? It's totaling an expense of less than 1,000 pesos going to Macau from Hong Kong. And finally, nasa bus na kami going to Macau. Ayan, very spacious yung bus and buti nakahanap kami ng window seat. Plus, very comfortable yung mga seats sa bus. Pwede matulog. And then, travel time from Hong Kong to Macau by bus is 45 minutes. Ito yung medyo mahabang travel time. 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And actually, plan ko talaga matulog going to Macau sa bus para may energy ako pagdating ng Macau. 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Kasi grabe yung view. It's very, very good on the way to Macau. And nakaka-relax yung mountains and yung sea. 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Sobrang relaxing. You should see it for yourself and travel to Macau from Hong Kong. And after a while, nakarating na din kami sa Hong Kong-Macau-Zhuhai Bridge, which is a very iconic bridge kasi it's actually the longest sea crossing in the world. So sa 45 minutes travel time namin, parang yung 30 minutes nasa bridge lang kami. As in, ganun kahaba yung bridge daanan. And sobrang higanto ng bridge. It's very picture-worthy. So, must try. Must try nyo talaga tong pumunta sa Macau kasi madadaanan nyo yung longest sea crossing link in the world. And finally, nakababa na kami ng bus and we're now in Macau. Dadaan muna kami sa Macau Airport and we'll go muna through immigration once more. 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Yung mga signages dito kasi sa Macau, nakita ko hindi English and then may Chinese translation, or hindi siya Chinese and then may English translation. Ang nakita ko, it's Chinese, mostly translated to Portuguese. 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So, sabi ko, naku, walang English translation. Sabi ko, parang magiging learning experience and challenge to for me to research and just try to get the context clue sa Portuguese language. Because it's slightly similar sa Spanish language, in which, syempre, madami tayong hiram na salita in Filipino. So, ayun. Ayan, nasa labas na kami ng airport. And paglabas, you will see bus codes. And each bus codes have different places na dadaanan. So, make sure to research the bus code na sasakyan nyo, guys, according sa pupuntahan yung hotel to check in. And i-explain pa natin yan further, ang transportation around Macau, in our next episode. Ang maganda sa Macau, guys, actually, ang na-observe ko dito, para siyang Hong Kong, mahilig sila sa flat rate. So, yung bus fare nila here is 6 MOP, which is the Macau Pataka, which is equivalent to 6 Hong Kong dollars lang. So, same lang din yung value ng Hong Kong dollar sa Macau Pataka. So, you can actually also use your Hong Kong dollar coins dito. Kaso, wala nga lang sukle dito sa bus. So, make sure na tagwa $1 yung mga niipon yung coins from Hong Kong. Or, before going inside the bus sa Macau, pwede din kayo magpabarya ng todo-todo, ng bonggam-bongga before going inside the bus. 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So, it's really worth it to go here kasi you will see a contrast of differences between Hong Kong and Macau. 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So, nung una, akala ko 1 minute away lang yung hotel sa airport, and we thought we needed to ride the cab pa papunta sa airport kahit malapit. 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It's very, very convenient. And then, yun, sobrang tuwang-tuwa lang namin kasi pagpasok namin sa hotel to check-in, nagulat na naman kami kasi yung view ng room namin is yung mismong runway ng Macau Airport. 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So, kumain muna ako bago mag-rest sa hotel para later afternoon may energy mag-explore sa Macau. And that's it for this episode. I hope you guys learned paano pumunta ng Macau coming from Hong Kong. Sobrang mura and very, very doable siya. Kaya invite your family and friends na to go to Macau. For our next episode, it will be the continuation of this Macau trip. We will officially explore Macau. All the places you need to see, the things you can do, and more travel tips only here in Real Travels. Always remember that adventures are the best way to learn. This is Shaira De La Peña and see you on the next episode.
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2: May napakasikat na ano na kanta si Burt Bacharach, or kung hindi niyo siya kilala, si locally na si Jasha Patilla. 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Ang sabi nung kanta, what the world needs now is love, sweet love. And isn't that so true? We are living in a society that is so harsh and so angry at one another, and I think what the world really needs right now and every single day is more love. So our topic today is about love. Magandang araw, kaagapay. Welcome to Cafetira, a 15-minute program where we talk about the goodness and the greatness of our God. Samahan niyo po ako. Ako si Pastor Rolly Victira. 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And so would you guide us as we study your word today, and would you be glorified in everything. In Jesus' name we pray. Amen. Kung may Bible po kayo, buksan niyo po ito sa 1 Peter at chapter 4 verse 7 at sama-sama po natin basahin itong passage nito. Sabi ni Peter, 1 Peter 4 verse 7, "Above all, keep loving one another earnestly, since love covers a multitude of sin." These are a very loaded words, no? These, every single word, bawat salita na mababasa natin dito, ay it's so pregnant with such rich meaning, hindi ba? Basahin natin ulit. Above all, keep loving one another earnestly, since love covers a multitude of sin. Of course, the primary command dito sa passage na to is to love one another, hindi ba? And this is addressed to a church, to churches actually na nagsasuffer. They are going through yung beginning ng great persecution. A lot of them have suffered loss in their finances, separation from their family, physical pain, sicknesses, and everything that you can think of. And Peter is really encouraging these people to practice real love. And, you know, for times like these, what we really need is real love. 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Over and above ng mga pinagdadaanan natin, or whatever it is that you're feeling, whatever it is that you're suffering, whatever your emotions are or your present situation is, above all of these things, prioritize love. 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Yung verse 7 tsaka verse 8, di ba? Pag pinagsama natin yun, may emphasis dito sa all things. Eh, di ba? Sa verse 7, sabi ni Peter, "The end of all things is at hand. Therefore, be self-controlled and sober-minded for the sake of your prayers." Ito dito sa verse 8, no? Pinag-aaralan natin ngayon. Sabi ni Peter, "Above all, keep loving one another earnestly, since love covers a multitude of sin." Diba? So, over and above itong lahat ng bagay na nag-i-end, no? The end of all things. Above all of these, keep loving one another. Now, why do we do that, hindi ba? If you would remember, Jesus was asked ng mga Pharisees sa Matthew 22:34-40. Hindi ko na babasahin lahat because I think this is very familiar to you. He was asked by the religious leaders as to what the greatest commandment is. Diba? Anong sagot ni Jesus dito sa mga nagtatanong sa kanya? Sabi niya, "You shall love the Lord your God with all your heart and with all your soul and with all your mind. This is the great and first commandment. And the second is like it, you shall love your neighbor as yourself. So, over and above itong lahat ng commandment ng Panginoon, if you are to summarize it, ang pinaka-command ng Panginoon ay magmahal. 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Again, sa John 13, 34, and 35, sabi ni Jesus sa mga disciples yan, di ba? A new commandment I give to you, that you love one another just as I have loved you. You also are to love one another. By this, all people will know that you are my disciples if you have love for one another. You have to prioritize it. Pag sumikapan natin na magmahal, no? Diskartihan natin papaano ba natin mamahalin ang kapwa natin despite yung mga challenges. Prioritize love above all things going on. And in the same way as we're prioritizing to love, we also have to persevere. Di ba? We have to continue on loving. Kaya ito, emphasis ni Peter, di ba, dun sa 1 Peter 4 verse 8. Ang sabi niya ay, above all, keep loving. Because it's also true that we can start loving others but end up, you know, losing yung passion, losing yung sincerity ng love as time goes on. And so Peter is saying, keep on doing this. Don't stop loving one another. Sabi sa Matthew 25, 10 to 12, no, specifically in the context of things ending, sabi dito, during the end times, no, sabi ni Jesus, and then many will fall away and betray one another and hate one another, and many false prophets will arise and lead many astray. And because lawlessness will be increased, the love of many will grow cold. No, yun pala yung nangyayari sa time of suffering, di ba? People will fall away, pa-prioritize natin ang sarili natin instead of loving one another. And syempre, may mga false prophets din na sasabihin, hindi, unahin mo talaga sarili mo, ikaw yung pinaka-importante. And we see a lot of those people, you know, leading us astray even today, no? And so the result of this is the love of many will grow cold, no? If we are so self-absorbed, no, we have no room for other people. And so ang admonition ng Bible, Hebrews 10:24-25, sabi niya, let us consider, pag-isipan natin, let us consider how to stir up one another to love and good works, not neglecting to meet together as is the habit of some, but encouraging one another, and all the more as see the day drawing near. Now, ito, during times when things are difficult, let's not give up, you know, meeting together and encouraging one another to stir each other up, you know. Magmahalan tayo to encourage one another. In fact, yung language ito is to spur one another. Yung sa kabayo, di ba? Yung parang you'll give the horse a jolt, no, so that it would run. That is the same thing for us. We need to persevere in love, no? And ang sabi ni Peter, di ba? Above all, keep loving one another. And then he adds the word earnestly. Pag ginamit naman yung word na earnestly, it talks about passion. Be passionate about it, no? Ibig sabihin, be really sincere about it. Put your all into it. Hindi yung ano plastic, hindi ba? You love really earnestly. You really, when you love somebody, di ba, you're always looking at the highest good of that person. Ano ba yung ikabubuti niya? 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It's really to care from the heart. That's what earnestly means, hindi ba? And it's very interesting, yung word na passion pala is a Christian word, no, na ginawang English, no. It comes from the Latin word, no, pati. Or the Greek word pasko, as in as ang Pasko ay sumapit. Ang ibig sabihin pala nun ay ano, to suffer. So, pag passionate ka ba about something and someone, you're willing to suffer. Di ba? Pag may mahal ka, ang lagi mo bukang bibig, your wish is my command, no? And so, you're willing to sacrifice time, energy, resources. Whether you love a person, like your wife or your children, or you really love your hobby, di ba? Lagi kang may sacrifice involved. And that's what really means to love earnestly. It's to put your all into it. Hindi lang haphazard, hindi lang half-hearted, really loving. Because love, really, at the end of the day, has power. may kapangyarihan ang pag-ibig, no? Sabi ng passage natin, above all, keep loving each other earnestly, for love covers a multitude of sin. And isn't that the way that we are forgiven by the Lord? Sabi sa Romans 5:18, di ba? But God shows His love for us in that while we were still sinners, Christ died for us. Now, because God loves us, no? He covers all the sins that we have committed before Him. And because of Jesus' earnest, passionate love on the cross, God accepts us passionately, wholeheartedly, di ba? 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And that means pareho kami mag-asawa, we have to sacrifice, no? And we have to give up ourselves. Wow, this is such a rich topic, no? But we have to remember that in this world that's so chaotic and troubled, what we really need is real love for times like this, no? Remember, we have to prioritize it, persevere in it, be passionate about it, and we have to experience and we have to see the power of love. Salamat sa pagsama sa akin ngayon bago tayo mag-iwahiwalay. Let's join our hearts in prayer. Father, thank you because you have given us this love. And now, Lord, as we have heard your word, help us to share it with other people. Thank you because this is possible in you, yes, even in times like this. So we thank you. In Jesus' name we pray. Amen. Maraming salamat ka Agapay sa pagsama sa akin sa Kapitira. Programa natin ay nasa Facebook at Spotify at dito sa FEBC Radio TV. God bless you. I'll see you again next time. Bye-bye.

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1: Kami as musicians, sinasabi ko lagi Jordan na this is nothing special. Hindi dahil kami yung maingay, mukha kaming edgy, mukhang rock and roll, mas special yung minis. No. Nothing special with us. It's the message na dala-dala natin. So, if you're a mom, you're a father na nag-aalaga sa anak mo, does your ministry, bring the gospel to your children. If you're a pastor, be faithful in your preaching. If you're a teacher in a school, be faithful in what you're doing. Well, nothing special. Though it's, what's special is the message, the gospel. So, kami, we're just earthen vessels.
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2: Hey, what's up, guys? This is ATF, the podcast. I'm Jordan, and with me on the program today, I got my bros.
1: Yeah, yeah.
2: From way back. We go back since the time of the Japanese. No, I don't know. Basta way back, 25 years ago, to be exact, when we first met in this prod called Light It Up.
1: Yes.
2: Anyways, sila po ang tinuturing nating the heaviest Christian band, not physically, spiritually and musically, but I'm so glad they're here. So please welcome my bros from Bought by Blood.
1: Yeah,
2: and they are
4: Ray. Can call me Doy.
1: Angelo. Can call me Angel.
2: All right. Kumusta mga bro?
1: All good.
2: So
1: namis
2: good.
1: Ka namin.
2: I miss you guys namin. Too. Actually, mas excited pa ako makasama kayo sa mga artista na nai-invite ko minsan. Anyways, how you guys doing? What's going on?
1: We just came from a tour sa Visayas.
2: Wow, pa tour na lang.
1: Ulit. Kasi nag-hiatus yung band.
4: Yeah.
1: So, no, sa...
4: 2 years? 2 years kaming na 2 years. Nagpahinga. And then, surprisingly, nung bumalik kami, when people found out we were back, so, yun na, invite ulit. And, ayun. So, basically, just life, basically. Mm-hmm.
2: Ngayon na nga, binuko na kayo.
1: Next year.
2: Oh, guys, manager niyo ako sa pag-book. Okay, ano lang, 39%. Yeah, parang 40. Okay, so let's rewind. Ano, let's try to go way back when we first met. Okay? So, dati merong isang prod called Light It Up.
1: Yes, mm-hmm. Yes.
2: And basically, they wanted to do ministry in a bar. Mm-hmm. And so our friends, they started that in Taft Avenue.
4: Mm-hmm. Yep.
2: And a little place called Jekyll and Hyde.
1: Yeah.
2: Remember that?
4: Good memories.
2: But I'm trying to remember if... Sino ano yung nauna? Yung album, there's another place we met, which is the Save Sex album.
1: Oh, yeah.
4: Yeah, yeah, yeah. Oh, nga, no.
2: Yeah. Do you remember which came first? Because that was a mall tour for the album by Praise back then.
4: Wow.
2: Yeah, so it's the same time. It happened the same time.
4: Bro.
2: So anyways, ang pangalan ng band nila noon ay 316.
1: 316.
2: And tuwang-tuwa ako sa kanila kasi, ano nga ba? Kasi nga, during that time, na-awakening ako sa Christian music. Mm-hmm. Tuwang-tuwa ako na nakakarinig ako ng music na parang makamundo pero maka-Diyos pala.
1: Yeah.
2: Like, kasi nga, I gave up, imagine when I became a Christian, I gave up talaga totally secular music. At ang pangako sa Lord, pangako ko sa Panginoon is I will now only listen to strictly Christian music na parang para sa Lord lamang. And then, binitawan ko na yung hip-hop, mga album ko, sinunog ko na talaga kahit nga Carpenters na series. Ganun ako ka-extreme. Ganito ako dedicated sa Lord. And when I gave that up, I thought it was only gonna be Don Moen, Ron Canole, Bob Fitz. Oh, yeah. Kilala nyo, di ba magkaedad kami?
4: Sandy Patty.
2: Yung mga yun, Steve
4: Ron Canole.
2: Yes, we could go on and on. But then, the Lord showed me DC Talk.
1: Yeah.
2: The album Jesus Freak. And since then, he's been introducing me to
1: a lot
2: of contemporary na Christian. And you were one of those people that I came across. Na tuwa ako dahil sa pinakamaingay na banda na narinig ko noon. Pinakamaingay, hindi isa. Ilang nag-growl eh.
4: I think at that time.
1: Yeah, at that time.
2: And 316 was, wow, it's conservative compared to the next Metamorphosis, no?
1: Yes, yes, yes.
2: But let's talk about 316. So, my favorite sa inyo, you took Awit ng Puso. Pagising sa umaga. You should do that again.
4: Dude, how do you even remember that?
2: I remembered it. That's how ganun ka impact kayo sa akin. So imagine yung worship song na pagising sa. Hindi ko naisip na pwede palang pabilisin yun tapos lagyan ng growl. 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
1: Groundbreaking.
4: Nawala na sa isip.
1: OG.
2: Kailangan ng...
4: Digit ko si Jordan.
2: Kailangan nyo ng 316 reunion. Part 1, 316. Part... Yung second set bought by Blood. 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Like, ah, this band, we have to invite them. And so we did invite you guys. And so anyways, yeah. Safe Sex album. It was an album that promoted purity and abstinence, no? So we were together in the malls.
1: Yes.
2: Different bands na Pinoy magkasama sa album na yun. And then we go to Light It Up, which is the bar in...
1: I think that was every Thursday.
2: Yeah.
4: No, still? Tuesday.
1: Tuesday pala.
2: Nag-iba din eh. So anyways, that's the place to go if you want to catch the good Christian bands. Say good musically and spiritually then, of course. And I think my first mosh was with you guys. Nakagulo dun sa... Sa Jekyll and Hyde.
1: Yeah, every time naka-line up tayo, parang matik na siya. You
2: know? Oh, matik. 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
1: Maggulo doon.
2: And then, feeling ko nga, nag-introduce tayo sa mga Christian. 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Oh, pwede yan. Basta, ano, keep it holy.
1: Yeah.
2: Masakit, pero, you know, we're not gonna hurt each other too much. Just a little bit. So, yeah, that was 316. How did 316 form, if I may ask?
4: I think, siguro mga 99, late 99, meron kaming parang youth fellowship sa bahay ni Johan, yung original naming bassist. 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Stuff that we listen to yung panahon na yun, or mga early, late 90s, early 2000s. At that time, nakikinig na kami ng ganong music. Eh. 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So, first time namin nakarinig ng live na tumutugtog ng mga music na trip namin. And then, right there and then, nag-decide kami, kaya rin natin to. 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And then, dahil nga yung bahay namin, which we still live in now, and may, from the beginning, supportado kami ng parents ko ng, kasi my parents are also music lovers. So, from a young age, they supported us with instruments and stuff. So, we already had some of the gear doon. So naturally, doon kami na, yun ang headquarters namin, jamming lang. Originally nga bro eh, kung di ka maniniwala, ako yung bassist originally. Yung bassist namin that time, siya yung original na vocalist. But when we tried it out, basically ang pangit ng kinalabasan. So sabi ko, palit nga tayo, try natin. So doon na nag-umpisa yun.
2: Christian na kayo?
4: We were Christians, yeah, back then. Oh. So, at the very beginning, yung mga songs na sinusulat namin, I think, hindi naman namin sinadya na magsulat ng mga Christian songs, but pero yun yung lumabas eh. So, I would say from the very beginning of the band hanggang ngayon, yun ang naka-Christ-centered yung mga kanta.
2: You were there na?
1: I was a fan.
2: Oh, okay.
1: Kasi yung drummer na original, si Engineer Lou, shout out, classmate ko, best friend ko no high school. And then, he keeps on telling me yung pinsan niya, nag-banda, ganyan. 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And then, nung time na yon, bagong bili yung drums niya. And he needs to tune it. 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Yung, if you know the part, John Otto take it to the Baptist Bridge and then drum solo. Sabi, kaya mo ba yan? 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So, yun na.
2: Audition na yun.
4: Parang audition na pala yun.
1: Yun na. Hanggang sa
2: but you're there to pay your debt. Right?
1: Yeah.
2: To the guitar.
1: Kasi hindi ka pinabayaran yung guitar.
2: Okay. 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So, ganun pala yun. Sirahin nyo yung gamit ng isang banda.
4: Pro tip yun.
2: And then, pwede kang maging isa sa mga band members. Okay, ganun, sa mga gusto magbanda dyan. That's his road.
1: But at the time, nakatugtog na sila sa PUP events sa school. So, nandun ako as a fan. Support lang.
2: And 316 was obviously from John.
4: Yep.
1: Yeah, January 16.
2: Okay. Nowadays, if you name a band, it's probably 3167. No? But that, how long did 316 stick around?
4: Hindi ko na malala.
1: Ano eh, parang nakaano din siya eh. Kasi light it up.
4: Maybe 5 years?
1: Four years.
2: Kasi nga, nagkaroon sila ng upgrade.
1: Yeah.
4: Upgrade.
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2: Galing. 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Di ba? And then, yung nga, what made you decide to go from 316 to Bought by Blood?
4: I guess nung nawala si Mon, yung second vocalist. 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
4: 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So nawala na yung mga rap.
2: So yung difference talaga is yung rap and singing part, I guess?
4: Yeah, nawala yung singing parts. Naging full-blown
2: diretsong
4: growling na.
2: Okay.
4: Tapos yung music got heavier and then, so yun nga, yung habang nagta-transition kaming ganun, sabi namin, parang yung 316 is sounds like a rap metal band, you know? It doesn't sound like a metal band, so we decided na palitan yung pangalan. So, yun, alam mo yung the usual process ng, hanap tayo ng mga magagandang names na...
2: Wala pang chat GPT na.
4: Wala pa.
2: Nowadays, give me a good band name
4: Dati, tunog, brainstorm talaga.
2: Tunog heavy.
4: Bukas kami ng dictionary, mga encyclopedia.
2: So, kids, this is how you do it.
4: Tapos, yung sa band meeting, list down 5 names that you can think of.
2: So, what are the ones that didn't make the cut?
4: I have no idea.
1: Parang kasing, sa memory ko, parang it was very, yung, kung ako nagkakamali kasi may song na rin tayo na ganun yung theme about the blood of Christ. So parang,
4: And blood is metal, diba?
1: Yeah.
4: So parang ganun. So, yun na.
2: It stuck.
4: And yun. And then, from there, yun na, tuloy-tuloy na. Things got heavier. Not just the music, pero, even the lyrics, stuff like that.
1: Mas naging complex siya.
2: The thing is, kasi, walang gumagawa nung na Christian eh. Kaya talaga eh. So, I totally respected it. I was all for it and supporting you guys. Because if marami, parang okay. Pero since you were the only one really doing it, yung iba talagang, I don't know. I mean, siguro there are bands that do that and then there are ilang Christian members. Pero yung kilala mo talaga na solid sa faith, And then doing that, parang that's hard to find.
4: And at that time, bro, if ano eh, tama kayo, at that time talaga, we were very young at that time, di ba? Mga teenagers pa lang tayo.
1: 16 lang yata ako.
4: Ako siguro 17, 18, mga ganun.
2: Ako, pang ganun din.
4: And nobody was, tama kayo, nobody was, wala kami mga kuya. When it comes, walang magtuturo sa amin na, oh, ito, ito yung direction na gawin nyo. 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So basically, we had to invent our own thing, di ba? And copy from yung mga nakakasabay natin sa labas ng mga bands. 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Imagine, di ba? Yung, we've heard everything na pwedeng ibato sa amin ng mga hecklers. You've been there. You know it.
2: Kaya ang ano, kwento ko may amya. Sige, sige. I still have one very fresh memory.
4: Kaya yung mga, I would say, no, mga panahon na yon, early 2000s, was a very, ano rin sa amin yun eh, yung, it molded our character din. Yes. It molded yung, pati yung spirituality namin. Kasi naranasan namin yung, ano eh, yung, persecution, yung,
2: from both sides.
4: Both, bro, I would even say more from,
2: sides.
4: From our fellow brethren. Kasi, pero now that we're older and we matured, naintindihan naman namin, syempre, yung perspective nila sa gandong klaseng music. Kasi it's not common eh.
1: It's not for everyone.
4: That's why ang importante talaga is yung consistency mo sa faith, sa walk mo in the Lord. And yung fruit mo, di ba?
2: Yeah.
4: Because the music is nothing. Pero kung, if you profess, you can profess on stage all you want that you're a Christian, but if you don't bear the fruit or the mark of a real Christian, wala yun. You're just you're just an entertainer.
2: Yeah. I imagine kasi nga with you guys, halimbawa you play in a secular venue and kasabay nyo mga secular din na ganun din ang tugtugan. But the difference is after the set, you observe, you know, when once they leave the stage, what are these guys doing compared to what these other guys are doing? Because the most parang ano ba, even cliche na eh, na pagbaba mo, hihit-hit yan, magsisindi, or may bote, di ba? 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Di ba? And then people were like, bakit ganun? Parang, I don't get it. And at the same time, parang walang F word. Di ba?
4: Wala.
2: Faith word. Di ba? So ganun. So when you transitioned, I must admit, you know, there was a part of me that still liked 316 better just because I could sing with it.
1: Yeah.
2: Kasi nung ginawa nyo na yun, hindi ko naman ako masaway, hindi naman ako marunong yun. Nung yato mga to, inahirapan nyo eh. Parang DC talk lang eh. 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So that's one part of me. And I know also I've come across the people who are not a fan of the loud or even, you know, especially the growl part. My tita, I was telling you earlier, our pastora then, oh man, when I invited you guys to church, I would get it. I will take the hit for you guys. Ganun ko kayo alam. Na parang, sige tita, give me the sermon. And, you know, but it was not even just my tita. Ito na yung kwento. So, tumugtog kayo sa isang Christian prod sa NU. This is NU. Philippine Normal University. You gotta hear the story. This is a good one. So you guys, it's a weird lineup eh. Kasi may ka-lineup kayo na hindi. I mean, okay, it's weird enough that, you know, you do such music like that and it's Christian. But you mix that up with, you know, the typical praise and worship. Yeah. And, you know, and then you put yourself in there. Talagang.
1: Parang may isa pa eh, transition.
2: Yeah, they're from Tapte.
1: Yeah.
2: Yes.
1: That's also been in that.
2: Puro Creed. Yeah, parang banda rin namin nun, ROCK. And then, yeah. So anyways, so we were there and we play. And I'm the host. Okay, yeah, I'm the MC. And I'm always like, and of course, kayo lang yata ang kilala ko talaga. So grabe ang praise ko sa inyo, ang pag-intro ko pa yata sa inyo. And right when you get up on stage, what, 2 minutes in?
1: Yeah.
2: Yung advisor ng org is telling me stop them.
4: I still remember this vividly.
2: I still remember her crazy eyes, but you know, she was like, stop then. I'm like, what? Mm. No, I'm just the MC. Mm. I can't just stop somebody from performing. Come on, have a little respect. Pero parang ano eh, yung guy. So she was telling me to stop you. And then probably some seconds later, I looked to the sound mixer and there was this, the dean, I don't know.
1: I can't remember.
2: But he's like, and then I look at the stage, I look at you guys and you're packing up already. I'm like, okay, I'm busy. They didn't even finish the song, I think.
4: We were mid into the second song, yeah.
2: Wait, does that happen a lot? But was that your first time?
4: First and last time.
2: First and last time. Okay, first and last time. But I'm thinking how casually you just, you know, went down the stage and you're like, I get it. Naintindihan naman namin. Parang ganun, okay, pack up guys. Parang tahimik lang. Pero if it's other bands, no, we're gonna finish. Di ba si Green Day? We're gonna finish our set. No, you're gonna sit there and listen to us. Pero wala, pinatayin na kayo ng mic eh. Ng school din. And then, ito na. That's just the introduction to what I'm gonna get. After your set. I think it's after the event.
1: Maybe. Kasi hindi naman natapos yung event eh.
2: That lady, you know, with the eyes of, you know, telling me to tell you to stop. Just like my tita. The difference is I wish it was my tita, but this was not my tita at all. And she started giving me a lecture about you guys, you know. Now, this is a Christian event. Fundraiser to, para sa kap. Bakit ganun kayo? And I'm like, well, let me ask you a question. I still remember some of the things that I said to her, like, ito po bang Christian event nyo is for Christians lang? Parang ganun. How about the people who actually like this stuff? Parang ganun ako. And I just remember she just started questioning me. She started attacking me, actually, personally. Na parang she started, hey, how about you? Do you have a church? Do you have a pastor? May girlfriend ka ba? Ganun. Are you doing anything with your girlfriend? I'm like, whoa. Wait, we just met. So, yeah, that was one of my most memorable stories with you guys. Oh, yeah, she gave this plant illustration. Mm. She said, alam mo ba, yung halaman, nung tinapatan ng classical music, nag-grow siya at nag-flourish, nung tinapatan ng Bought by Blood, or ng music na yan, na namatay.
4: Kaya naman, we have a different... Kasi she talked to us.
2: Okay then.
4: When we went down the stage...
2: So, you kayo una...
4: Okay. I guess, maybe.
1: Kasi nakasala ka pa eh.
2: Next match pa pala.
4: Nung bumaba na kami, pinababa kami sa stage. Kami naman, parang, okay, fine. If you don't want us to play, then okay na. Wala problema. Diba? Wala namang issue sa amin yun.
2: Nang sabi?
4: And then, dinala kami backstage. And then, some of the girls there, siguro yung mga kasama niya na, ano, they were already crying. Like, what? Ano ginawa na amin? Parang ganun. But anyway, the lecture, same thing, pero ibang, ano lang, ibang packaging. 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So, ang kinuwento naman sa amin, did you know na nag-research kami, ano, scientific research daw, nung naglagay daw ng microphone sa aeroplano, classical music daw yung na-record. 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Oh, okay. And so, syempre kami, nag-hold back na lang kami ng... Parang, this is ridiculous, man. Okay. Parang ganun. Pero, you know what, bro? And up till today, pag nag-meet yung banda, pag may reunion kami with the original members, we still talk about that and we have a good laugh. Kasi parang, I don't know. Hindi ko alam yung term na pwedeng gamitin, but that's...
1: Pero providential din siya. Kasi, if you come to think of it, it led us to really... go to the underground.
2: Mm-hmm.
1: Kasi nandun yung harvest
2: Because that's the choir. We're preaching to the choir. Yeah. It means this is not our crowd. Mm. Like, okay, thank you for the lecture, ma'am, but it boils down to you shouldn't be listening to us.
1: Yeah.
2: And there are people out there who should be listening.
4: And the one lesson na natutunan namin dun, and this is also a lesson for all maybe organizers of events, Christian or not, mostly the Christian organizers, alamin nyo kung iniimbita nyo. 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So that shows unprofessionalism, di ba? 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
2: Mm-hmm.
4: Diba? Kasi ayoko man lang
1: mangyari.
4: Are you sure? That's why it's never happened again.
2: Mm-hmm.
4: Kasi nga natuto kami doon.
2: You learn, okay.
4: Ayaw namin mapahiya sila. 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
2: wala naman lumapit sa Bought by Blood. 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
4: Actually, mayroon, bro. 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
2: Ano lalabas dun?
4: Sabi nga, may mga nag-invite din sa amin na they know us, fans sila, but they want us to play an acoustic set. So parang, I would love to do that, but please tell me how. Diba?
2: Ano yun? Whispers. Diba? Whispers.
1: Unplugged growling.
2: Oh, yun. I'm trying to think now, how do you do a set without the growl?
4: Impossible.
1: Hindi na siya BXB. Bad by blood.
2: Yeah, you tell the tiger or the lion, don't growl. Just purr. Right?
1: or bark.
4: Kasi the growling is instrument. It's part of the music. So you can't
2: part
4: eliminate
2: and
4: it.
2: Art and, you know, parang...
4: There's a skill to it. Yung iba kasi iniisip nila, sigawan lang yan. But there's actually a technique, a skill, and you know, it takes years then para ma-develop na yung singing style na yun.
2: Sino ba kasi ang nag-associate niyan sa kay Satanas?
1: Ito nga eh.
2: Diba? Parang some of the, nung luminitaw nga ngayon, some of the most satanic music na lumalabas na may lyrics.
4: Pop, yeah.
2: Yeah, di ba? Like,
4: listen to anything on the radio, di ba?
2: Basta, parang ganun. Parang, you'd be surprised that Satan, you know, as much as people like to paint a picture of him, na ganito si Satan.
4: Yeah,
2: again, the Bible says he masquerades as an angel of light. Kaya yung paborito mong artist na sa tingin mo malinis at walang growl, baka you'd be surprised. Yung pang
1: Antichrist. Rektahan na eh.
4: Naka-focus kasi ang people sa sound, not on the lyrical content.
2: Yeah. Yun
4: ang...
2: But I know you guys kasi back then. That's why I can vouch for you on stage. I guess some people kasi they don't know you behind the growl, behind the, no? So maybe napapaisip sila, Christian ba talaga to? Sino ba itong na-invite namin, di ba? So it's not like you can do that just like that. I mean, even like Christ of Arai, I was trying to book them an event, and the event said, pwede bang acoustic? Mm. I'm like, ano lang invite mo, yung mga, ang dami naman na acoustic balladeers. Hindi, yun yung invite nyo. So, tama ka dyan, Doy, na you get to know who you're inviting. Otherwise, invite mo yung kilala mo na para hindi kayo nagugulat, hindi nagkakagulatan. Anyways, so from Bought by Blood, now you took a break, right?
1: Yeah.
2: What happened?
4: Recently lang, maybe 4 years ago?
1: Kasi third generation. May mga ibang breaks before. Kasi na twice nangyari yung sa back mo eh.
4: Yeah.
2: Di ba you had a goodbye or parang
1: sign end of an era.
4: Three years ago ata?
1: Hindi. May nauna pa. 2011 yata yun. Yung nag-quit na si KJ sa Asilu.
4: When the new people came in. Pero yung huli namin, yun nga, yung what you were saying... Kasi I broke my back.
2: Mm-hmm.

0: So sabi ng doctor ko, stop mo muna yung mga activities mo, pagaling ka muna and stuff. 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
1: Mm.
0: At that, pero at that time, ano na ako noon, yung bago pa huminto yung banda, active pa kami, may mga ganong thoughts na parang gusto ko na magpahinga kasi tagal na nung banda. 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And then also yung parang ministry ano ng banda is medyo, it was still there pero hindi na siya kasing prominent like before.
1: Mm.
0: Parang tumutugtog na lang kami pero yung gospel sharing became at the back burner na lang, hindi na siya yung forefront of the band. So I just got tired. And then again, we believe in the Lord's providence, nangyari tong mga nangyari sa akin. 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Yung actually yung dun ako masasabi kong na-reforma in my theology and in my learning and everything. And then when we came back, nagkaroon kami ng conscious effort na we have to go back to our main purpose and goal sa banda na to since the beginning, which is the gospel talaga. Mm. Yung music is just the
2: vehicle,
0: but the message needs to be there. 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
1: Mm.
0: We're too old to just play in the band, di ba? We're too, na-prove na namin lahat ng kailangan namin i-prove. We've been through the trenches, we've been through everything. And now, ito na yung season na talagang bigay mo na lahat sa Panginoon, di ba?
1: Amen. Now, I'm imagining kasi nga, yung mga performances nyo is very intense. Mm-hmm. Alam nyo yun. You headbang, you can't do this music without, moving along with it. Mm-hmm. Kahit hindi ka nasa mosh pit, di ba? So, did that have an effect on your back? Kasi halimbawa, nanood ako ng docu ni Hulk Hogan.
2: Mm-hmm.
1: Di ba yung finishing move niya, yung leg drop? It looks like it's harmless, no? Pero all the years pala nun,
2: compound yung injury.
1: Something happened to his back.
0: Compression sa likod.
1: Oh, na parang, it's not like it happens just once, but yung continuous shows niya, na puro yun ang finishing move. Kaya sabi ng ibang wrestler, if you're gonna have a finishing move, yung hindi masyadong sa body mo. Kasi yun ang nangyari kay Hogan, kuwawa siya yung likod niyo. But anyhow, outside of the music scene, I was really blessed also, because aside from knowing you guys from the band, yung development nyo, of course you guys got married, congratulations, and we grew up tayo lahat. We were young back then, and then now not so young. You guys have kids. How many kids you got?
2: I got 2, 7 and 8.
1: 7 and 8.
2: I have 7. Named 7 and 8.
1: Named 7 and 8. Six, seven. Pero there, why did you go with 7 and 8?
2: It's a long story, but basically the first boy was named Spurgeon 7, God's number, perfection and stuff, completion. And then the next one is Kilsin.
1: Okay.
2: Kilsin 8.
1: Okay.
2: So basically, God's faithfulness, and then to remind us to mortify sin, or else it will kill us.
1: All right, that's really cool.
2: Yeah,
1: and not because you had 6 other kids who disappeared. What happened to 1 of 6?
2: Shout out to Amor.
1: How old are they now?
2: 7 is 4.
1: Uh-huh.
0: Okay, math time.
2: 7 is 4, going 5 this September, and 8 is
0: 1 year old.
2: Eight months, almost.
1: And Doy, how about you? You have a teenager.
0: She's 15.
1: Uh huh.
0: Just one kid.
1: All right.
0: That's enough. That's good for me.
1: That's what I was thinking too. And then the other one popped up. Anyways, so that's awesome stuff to hear. But another thing that maybe a lot of people didn't know from our Light Up Days is you guys became pastors.
2: Yeah.
1: And natutuwa ako kasi nga, during that time I was in Bible school, and I didn't know who. Dito sa band scene natin, ang would emerge to become pastors later on. John being one of them.
2: Yeah.
1: Diba?
2: From

0: Broken, di ba?
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0: O kulian niya, mag-guess ka nga rin pala dito. Marami na tayong kwentuhan, di ba? Oh. And yung mga people like that that we came across and such cool people na legit, you know. But when did you, you're a pastor's kid?
1: Yeah, we're both pastor's kids.
0: You're both pastor's kid. And so, napaka-against the flow niyo talaga mga bro. Kasi, what pastor kid wants to be a pastor, right?
1: Yep.
0: Napaka-rare.
1: Exactly.
2: But unless you're cold.
0: When did you get into this?
1: Ako, I was ordained 2018.
0: Mm-hmm.
1: But then, ito maraming di rin nakakaalam. Nung, di ba yung church namin across the nations, Christian Fellowship, which my dad founded. So, I was ordained as a associate pastor 2018. And then, nung during pandemic, everything shut down, right?
0: Mm-hmm.
1: So, eventually, nagsara din yung church. Hindi namin masustain eh. We tried the online thing, but hindi talaga nag-work until na dissolve yung church. So
0: did you is this the one that we're in the mall? Oh, that's another one.
2: Hillside Plaza.
1: Yeah, hindi siya mall, parang commercial.
0: Across SM.
1: Yeah.
0: Diba?
1: Yeah, that was the first church, pero we moved in various ano na locations na. So anyway, no nagsara yung simbahan, nag-hop kami around me and my family. We went to different churches hanggang sa nag-land kami sa CCF, sa main. Stayed there for maybe a year and a half or whatever. And wala akong ano doon. Wala akong ministry. 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I just wanted to listen and learn and stuff. 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
0: Mm-hmm.
1: Ano na lang, kuya na lang, or parang ganun na lang.
0: Maybe you are still a pastor, just not, what do you call it? Walang hawak or...
1: Yeah.
0: Parang we are practicing pastor definitely because, you know, you still
1: I still minister, I still evangelize and stuff. Mm-hmm. I just don't hold the office in our church.
0: The office position, as per se. And then you, Angelo...
2: well, I've been pastoring for, because my dad was a pastor, right? And he still is. And
0: how about your dad's dad?
2: Pero we're four, magkakapatid kami, apat kami. Pero ako yung punso, and then when I was young, may ganun ng, ano, kumbaga, sinasabi, magpapastor ka or whatever, ganyan. But I also had that desire. Pero my story was a bit chaotic in a sense na I've been, when he mentioned Across the Nations Christian Fellowship, in which his dad, it's like my dad too, founded, pero kami yung pioneering workers.
0: Mm-hmm.
2: So before that happened, I was already pastoring our church youth service. So, youth pastor na ako doon. And then, nag-pioneer nga kami ng ANCF hanggang sa ako rin yung youth pastor doon. So, throughout the years, it spanned 15 years I was pastoring before I got saved.
0: Mm-hmm. Okay. that's interesting. Yeah. Go on.
2: So, I was pastoring for 15 years before I got saved. Meaning, sa mga pastor's kid, may ano tayo na I've known Christ since I was a kid. Parang, mm-hmm. when was I converted? Kailan ta nangyari?
0: Since birth.
2: Yeah, kasi, you know.
0: I was born this way.
2: You know the works, you know the words, you know the, alam mo na lahat eh. Mm-hmm. And then, you're just going through the motions.
0: I know what you're talking about. Yeah. Yeah.
2: And then, at the back of my mind, iniisip ko, as long as I perform this thing as a pastor, I'm good. Mm-hmm. I'm saved. And I'm big on, you know, the facade. Kailangan mabait ka, wala kang bisyo. Wala, no? And na-mention mo kanina, yung bought by blood. 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Pero ito, part ng testimony yung bought by blood, bumagsak din kami.
0: Mm-hmm.
1: Yeah.
2: We've been there. Mm-hmm. We've been there. Hindi namin tinatago yan. Pero ang matindi nun, yung bandmates ko, sila yung may mga bisyo. Ako mm-hmm. wala. But I'm the worst.
0: Mm-mm.
2: Kasi ako yung nagsasabi na, oh, bisyo kayo. Ako yung pinakamabait sa atin. But the truth is, I was living a double life. I was into sin, you know, pornography, wrong relationships. Pwede mong ilihim.
0: Mm-mm.
2: Pero may tago. And then, I was pastoring. And then, nag-grow yung church because si Pastor Angelo ay, ano eh, parang... At the time, medyo may sarili kaming world na parang... parang celebrity yung dating mo sa world mo.
0: Mm-hmm.
2: And then people are, you know, coming over. Maabot kami ng 200 minsan sa service. And then, but I know sa loob ko na hindi ako Christian.
0: Mm-hmm.
2: Kasi alam kong bulok ako.
0: Mm-hmm.
2: Pero dahil nga nasanay ka na, and ang mindset ko pa nun, as long as I do this, as I perform, mm-hmm. eh okay lang ako. Until dumating yung point na I was exposed with mm-hmm. my sin. And when I was exposed to my sin, I realized if I die tonight, I'm not going to heaven. Because I haven't placed my faith in the finished work of Christ. And then, noong time niyon, I was reading my Bible. I was desperate.
0: Mm-hmm.
2: Yun pala yung time na nabasa ko yung gospel and naintindihan ko that God is holy, holy, holy. In His holiness, di ba may cliche, God loves us.
0: Mm-hmm.
2: But the truth is, for God to be loving, He must hate sin.
0: Mm-hmm.
2: And he hates the sinner as well.
0: Yeah. You're not going to separate from your sin, you're going to be tied to what he hates.
2: Yeah, and that's what I realized because of the gospel, that God is holy, holy, holy, and I will go to hell if I don't place my faith in the finished work of Christ, not on my own works. Kasi yung time niyon, grabe, lahat na ginawa ko na eh. So, nung time niyon, nag-quit na ako sa pagpa-pastor din, nag-step down ako. And then, coincidentally, I went deeper into my theology, nag-aral ng... kasi, mas busy minsan sa ministry kaysa sa, di ba, sa study. So, I got saved, and I got reformed, and then, doon na. Noong time na yon, because of my passion and, alam mo na yung... mainit ka, you want to reform the church and, mm-hmm. you know, kasi kikita mo yung mga mali or whatever, I left the church. Basically, na-divide yung church. Nagkaroon kami ng away. You can't imagine this.
0: No.
2: Doy and
0: I didn't
2: me.
0: Know anything.
1: Seven years. Kami mm-hmm. naghiwalay.
2: Yeah, 7 years.
1: With, hindi lang hiwalay, with bitterness yeah. and anger mm-hmm. and yeah. everything.
0: I'm so happy I could see you right
2: yeah.
0: now.
2: Parang wala nangyari.
0: Nakabalikan na sila.
1: Love story pala itong ano na
2: pero yung beauty nun kasi, yung nag-connect sa amin ulit is the gospel.
0: Mm-hmm.
2: Yung time na save ako and then God called me again to the ministry, I pioneered the church. Ngayon, yung church na pinioneer namin, yun na yung pinagsasama namin. Shout out to Chief Cornerstone Reformed Baptist Church.
1: What up? Right.
2: So, yun, doon kami nagkasama-sama ulit. 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
0: And
2: doon ko nakita na pwede kang, maaari may nakikinig ngayon na you're so big in your ministry, ginagawa mo lahat, but then deep inside you know, bulok ka. Kasi you're performing to look saved.
0: Mm-hmm. Rather than be saved yeah. and then performing after. Yeah.
2: So, the Lord has been gracious to me na He saved me on my, yung talagang pinaka-lowest ko ng time na yun. Because I got diagnosed with my heart disease, mm-hmm. ganyan. And providentially, I have to quit the band for a moment. And then, ito, kababalik lang din ulit. So everything's
0: wow. I'm so glad I could catch up with you, bro. Because I mean, right now, in memories ko sa inyo is just tied from 25 years ago. Yeah. And, wow, ang dami pala nang ganap in between.
2: Dami.
0: So going back to your testimony, it's awesome to hear, man. Maraming tao may bisyo. 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
2: Yes.
0: Right?
2: Yung subtle.
0: Yeah, and then those things are the dangerous. Mm-hmm. So galing ka sa reporn, naging reform.
1: Bars.
0: Oh, there you go.
1: Bars.
0: Ano naman frustrated hip hop artist.
1: Kami rin actually, meron kaming mga
2: side project kami actually.
0: Yun, lumalabas na lang sa ano, sa sermon or sa mga spills. Anyhow, we're reaching the end already. Oh man.
1: Oh man. We could go here.
0: I know. I mean, we go way back, like I said, NU107 days pa, nakikinig pa kayo ng Against the Flow doon, naging guest ko kayo doon.
2: Yeah.
0: Di ko lang kayo mapatugtog sa radio station, ang hirap kasi ng setup, ano? Yun lang. Pero it's good to see you guys still in the scene, because like I said, there's a lot of people out there who like this music.
2: Mm-hmm.
0: You don't have to be one of them, but ang panawagan ko naman dati pa is we can respect it. Like, you don't want it, don't listen to it, don't invite them. But don't say that this is Satan's, you know, because Satan really has enough metalheads or ano. Huwag nyo na ibigay yung bought by blood. Bihira na nga lang yung may ganito para sa Lord. So don't judge the book by the tattoos. Diba? Ano lang yan? Ano sabi nga, the Lord does not look at that, you know, and so you should stop. Any message you want to leave with our viewers, podcast people?
2: Siguro, if there's one thing na laging sinasabi ng BXB ever since, Bought by Blood, it's the gospel. So, kung may iwanan man kami sa episode nito is that God is holy, holy, holy. In His holiness, He hates sin. But in His grace, He sent His only begotten Son, Jesus Christ, to die on the cross for us so that everyone who believes in Him will not perish but have an everlasting life. And it's impossible to believe in Him. It's impossible to be saved. It's actually the most impossible thing in this world because that's not up to us. It's up to the grace of God. If the Lord will not work in us, like in Ezekiel, He will change the heart of stone to a heart of flesh. He will put a new spirit in, He will breathe life. If He will not do that to us, we will not be able to come to Him and to believe in Him and to be saved. So what I'm trying to say is, the gospel is God is holy, but in His great love, He sent His only begotten Son, and that's our key to salvation. As we place our faith in the finished work of Christ. And kami as musicians, sinasabi ko lagi, Jordan, na this is nothing special. Hindi dahil kami yung maingay, mukha kaming edgy, mukhang rock and roll, mas special yung ministry. No. Nothing special with us. It's the message na dala-dala natin. So, if you're a mom, you're a father na nag-aalaga sa anak mo, that's your ministry, bring the gospel to your children. If you're a pastor, be faithful in your preaching. If you're a teacher in a school, be faithful in what you're doing. Well, nothing special. Though it's, what's special is the message, the gospel. So, kami, we're just earthen vessels.
0: We're just a messenger.
2: Yeah.
0: Right? Madoy?
1: Siguro, ano lang, you don't have to support us by watching the shows, listening to our music, but you can support us through your prayers. Because we've been, the Lord is using us now again to minister to people. And you know, alam nyo naman kung ano yung ministry field namin. It's a very, I would say na dark place talaga. So we really need prayers. And yun palang, mga panalangin nyo palang is, and encouragement, of course, diba? Yung encouragement nyo, yung tulad nito, Jordan, yung just you, by you having us here and reconnecting, grabe bro, na ang laking encouragement sa amin to na we still have brothers from way back who remember us, who keep us in our prayers, and yun yung gustong ano yung sa lahat ng tao. Na supportahan natin lahat ng mga musikero, mga Kristiyano, and let's pray for each other and let's preach the gospel.
0: Amen to that. Masasabi ko lang, salamat mga bro dahil binigbigay niyo ako. You know, the other thing is, you know, you joined the Reformed guys, and Maitanong ko lang nga pala, hindi ba sila against this? I mean, some of them, like, kasi, of course, yung mga galing doon, na nakabarong yan, at, nakaano, and then here you guys come with your tats. Ano issue naman sa iba?
1: You'll be surprised.
2: You'll be surprised.
0: Kasi, meron din.
1: Marami.
2: Surprisingly, mas open, mm-hmm. and mas, kasi this doctrine of Christian liberty is big. Mm-hmm. So, it's welcoming.
0: It's very weird for a lot of people, really, I can say. I mean, it's just like the burger na black burger, di ba? You ever eat a black burger, you're like, what does this black burger taste like? But really, the chefs are just, you know, it doesn't taste, it just tastes like a normal burger. Pero, it's just to tickle your mind, kumbaga. And I think you guys are like a black or red burger for the gospel. Now, it's the same burger, just a different color. But it's not going to change. You know, the message is not going to change. The method is different, but the message, you know, we're all in that together. So I want to thank you. Naging podcaster din kayo, right? You want to plug that? Or what do you guys want to plug?
2: Yeah, you can also check us on The Narrow Path Podcast.
0: Yeah, malalim ang mga pinag-uusapan. Di ata ako pwede yan. Baka di ako pwede yan.
2: Gaganti kami.
0: Baka ma-expose ako. Dahil ano.
1: Hindi pwedeng, di ka namin
0: mawasapan. Marami silang malalim na ano. Basic lang ako.
1: Yung podcast namin, bro, ano yan, walang time limit. So we can go back 2 hours.
0: Kasi yung 2000s. To be continued. Yung sa kabilang podcast naman. Ano.
1: And ano pala, Sunday Skull. Yung isang sponsor ng brand.
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0: Yung pang isang controversial, yung buo. Oo, yung mga may mga Kristiyano kilala na ano yan, satanic yan. Satanic yan. Pero when I met Michael Turner, and he had the tattoos, and
2: shout out Mike.
0: He surprised me, hey, we miss you. Hey, watch out, we're doing some stuff for battery, you know?
2: Wow.
0: But anyhow, when I saw him with tattoos, people's first assumption would be like, oh, he got a tattoo. That was before he became a Christian.
1: Yeah.
0: And then Turner said, I got this when I became a Christian. I'm like, what? It's from the Valley of Dry Bones. Yes. Oh, and if you read the Valley of Dry Bones, you get it. So me, in the past, ako din, parang na-convert din ako na the skull is not the devil's. It's a real thing.
2: Sure, for anatomy.
0: Sure, satanic people will use it, even whoever. But, you know, who are they to claim, I mean, God created us with skulls. And, you know, we have the freedom to define it naman. Don't give it. Parang yung drums lang, di ba? Nalala yung panahon na Romans 16:19 sa demonyo yan kasi yung drum beat niya na dug-tug-pak is we will rock you. Mapatawag na ng demonyo sa mga tribo. Anyways, but I'm so happy for you guys. I mean, like I said, I'm thankful for having bros na pwedeng gamitin na Lord sa mga madidilim na lugar na ang hirap pasukin ng mga nakabarong. So, ito yung barong nyo.
2: Yeah.
0: Okay. And so, that's it for today. Thank you so much. How can they reach out to you? Baka may gusto mag-invite sa Sunday morning. Sa Bought by Blood. Or BXP. Youth service na lang. Yung nga. Huwag sa Sunday morning. Sa youth service.
1: Okay. Siguro, you can reach out to us through our Facebook page. It's facebook.com/xbotbyblood. Yun lang. We're mostly on Facebook. So,
2: yeah.
1: Okay. DM lang kayo. Like it, subscribe. Sumasagot naman kami.
0: At kung may malalim kayo na tanong about Trinity, mga ganon, pwede nyo rin tanong.
2: Okay. 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
1: or whatever. Class, yeah.
2: Mas okay nga yun eh. 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
1: Dati puro tugtugan eh. Pero we like this setup now.
2: We're old.
0: Dati pinatugtog ko sila rito eh. Ang hirap na talaga na setup niya. Yun lang ang barang downfall sa ano eh, sa genre na to eh. Na parang it's not like pwedeng madaling bitbitin or kahit saan pwede pag-setupan eh. Pero I encourage you, look it up. Give it a listen. You don't like it, it's fine. Pray for them. If you like it, then all the more support. Or if you know somebody who likes this stuff, dito nyo sila ituro. Yeah. Dito nyo sila ituro. Like what I was talking about with you, with some people that are close to me that I love, who loves this kind of stuff. So, yeah, don't forget that, bought by blood. We're bought by the blood of Jesus, not ours.
2: Amen.
0: Okay? Some people will try to be saved, give blood to the Lord and be like, yes, I'm trying to save myself through the blood that I'm shedding. No, it's the blood of Jesus.
2: Amen.
0: And that's why we're all bought. Thankfully, namain na tayo ni Lord. No?
2: Amen.
0: So I want to end with
2: check
0: that
2: out
0: thought.
2: Na.
0: Yeah, na-check out na tayo. And then, yan, kita-kita tayo sa finish line. So, that's it. Don't forget to like and subscribe. And my name is Jordan, reminding everybody out there that only dead fish swim with the current. So gaya nito, mga bought by blood, let's go!
2: Against the

0: I believe that the Holy Spirit is speaking in your hearts this very moment about your need of Jesus Christ as personal Lord and Savior. I want you to pray this prayer sincerely. 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This I pray in Jesus' name. Amen.
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0: lang magpaliwanag ng kanilang boto. 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
1: Lamang ang may alam. 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Hatid lamang ng mga himpilan ng FEBC Radio TV.
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4: This is Evidence and Answers radio broadcast with our host, Pat Zukeran. Pat is an author, teacher, and international speaker in the area of Christian apologetics, the defense of the Christian faith. Jesus wasn't just a teacher. He was a master thinker. In this thought-provoking episode, Dr. Holden and Dr. Zukeran explore how Jesus used logic to confront falsehoods, answer tough questions, and lead people to the truth. Learn how reason reflects God's character, why logic is vital for apologetics, and how you can think more clearly about your faith. 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And you will find hundreds more podcasts that you may download or listen online. Now let's get right into the conclusion of this fascinating discussion.
5: He is not the God of the dead, but of the living. And so you see how Jesus was able to, using the principles of logic and give rational arguments, get out of these logical dilemmas. He simply didn't dismiss them and say, well, don't bother me with this, or, well, just believe. I know my teachings don't make any sense, but hey, just believe. No, he gave sound, rational, reasoned arguments here. And so he was a brilliant thinker, demonstrating how to really love God with all your mind.
6: I love that, Pat, because you know that your comment, a brilliant thinker, my mind goes back to when we were talking before the program, before we got on air, and I was at a Christian college where I took the certificate program, and one of the teachers at the program was Dallas Willard, and I also heard Dallas Willard at a conference as well. And something he said, which kind of coalesces with what you just said, is, you know, he made the comment that Jesus is the smartest man who ever lived. And I thought, boy, that really is true. You know, Jesus knows everything as they really are. In the large scope of things, he has perfect knowledge. So it shouldn't surprise us that he was able to avoid various logical dilemmas. He could get out of them. And then we can, in turn, learn from Jesus and employ these rules of logic and thinking as well. So thanks for that answer, Pat. Joe, I'll go back to you again. Warning our listeners here that I'm going to throw out another heady term, but again, a very important term. Jesus used a form of argument called reductio ad absurdum. And I know that sounds fancy. It's Latin, and Joe will explain it here in a minute. But what is this, Joe, and how did Jesus use it, and how, in turn, can we use it?
7: Well, the reductio ad absurdum was certainly used by Jesus in the Gospels, and I'll give you an example in just a moment. But this Latin phrase simply means reduction to absurdity or reduction to a contradiction. And namely, what it does is it takes a premise from your opponent that is supposed by your opponent to be true, and it leads to a contradiction or an absurdity. And if that's the case, it cannot possibly be true. And Jesus used this. This occurs when Jesus takes his opponent's premises that they assume to be true. And if it is true, according to his opponents, it reduces to absurdity. For example, in Matthew chapter 12, Jesus says to his opponents, every kingdom divided against itself is brought to desolation, and every city or house divided against itself will not stand. If Satan casts out Satan, he is divided against himself. How then will his kingdom stand? So essentially what Jesus does is he's showing where

0: where their reasoning ends up, what the conclusion and logic leads to, and its absurdity. It leads to the condition of nobody accepts as true or a place that nobody would want to find themselves. And that is in a house that is against itself, or a house of strife, which ultimately will not stand. It will ultimately corrupt. In the case, it's clear here in Matthew 12 that any household that operates by these principles of internal strife or internal destruction, much like Satan casting out Satan, and the husband against the wife, the children against the parents, and so forth, and that's their principle of operation, that family will not last that long. Another maybe non-religious example of the reductio ad absurdum, or the reduction to absurdity, would be on more of a secular level. For example, if somebody says, well, the earth is flat, well, then you can take that argument they suppose it is true and show you where that leads and say, well, if the earth was flat, we would fall off the edge of the earth. It would reduce to annihilation, if you would, or a potential of annihilation. Or maybe take another argument on the moral level. If monogamous same-sex marriages are a universal moral good that can be engaged in universally by everyone, if everyone followed through on this moral good of same-sex marriages, it would lead to the extinction of the human race, since it's impossible to procreate children with the same-sex spouse, of course. Thus, universal same-sex marriage isn't a moral good. And so what you're doing, again, is taking that premise that your opponents think is true and show where it leads logically. It leads to the point of absurdity. And Jesus did this with mastery whenever it called for it. And this isn't sophistry or tricks with words that he used. This is logical rules and logical thought through his reasoning process being implemented into real life situations. Again, logic flows from the nature of God himself. In the beginning was the logos, the logic, and the logic was with God, and the logic was God. That Greek term logos that's used for word there tells you that there was never a time that God existed without logic. And we know that this logos that's being talked there is a person. It's Jesus, John 1:14, and this word became flesh and dwelt among us. So there is no reason to run away from logic or sound reasoning, because some people, after all, they say that the more reason you use, the less spirit you are relying upon. And so that is simply a false statement, because God uses sound reason and truth through the power of the Holy Spirit to be communicated through his people to the world. And that's where we should rest on this, is that God always asks us to take our mind and our reasoning processes into the church. He never tells us to check it at the door when you come in.
1: So good, so good. I appreciate that, Joe, immensely. Well, Pat, we've established so far that Jesus used logic and reason. Again, Jesus was the smartest man who ever lived. But, you know, maybe someone listening goes, well, I'm not Jesus. I'm not that smart. What would you say, first of all, to the average Christian, the person in the pew, why logic and reason is important? But secondly, what was Jesus's mission in using logic and reason in his teaching? And how can we learn from why Jesus used it to do it as well?
2: Yeah, you know, I'd say to that person, we use logic and reason every day. You may not know it, but you're actually applying the principles that Joe and I have been talking about all this time. You may not know its formal definition, but you use it all the time. You know, like in that fantasy football draft, this guy asked me, who should I draft first? What quarterback should I draft first? And I said, this guy. And he went, well, why? You know, and I had to give him good logical reasons why. And then he said, no, I think you're wrong because this. And he was giving me good logical reasons. So we use it all the time. And Jesus used logic and well-reasoned arguments to teach truth, to expose and dismantle false teachings, and provide compelling reasons for his claims to be the Messiah, the unique divine Son of God. And remember, you know, the mission of transforming lives and bringing people to faith in Christ doesn't come by moving people emotionally only. As Dr. Geisler always taught us, God does not bypass the mind to speak to the heart. The person needs to understand the gospel. That requires logical thinking. And then naturally he's going to ask, well, why should I believe it? You need to provide some good reasons and evidence. Now, you don't have to answer all his questions, but just enough so that he can get to the point where he can say, you know, it's reasonable. It's reasonable. And so that has implications for us. And Brian and Joe, you often hear people say, you can't reason people into the kingdom. Well, I mean, we do so all the time. I was at a conference speaking in North Carolina, and there were a lot of UNC students there, and a Muslim man came up to me and he said, I want to know, what is the starting point? Where do we start here in discerning whether Islam is true or Christianity is true? Where do we start? And I said, well, we start with reason. We start with the basic principles of logic. And then we build our case on the evidence there. And, you know, he kind of stopped me and I thought, he's going to argue with me. And he said, I thought you were going to say we start with the Bible and assume the Bible is true. And I said, no, I need to give you good reasons why you can trust the Bible. And he said, yeah, because I thought that's where you were going to start. And my first question for you was going to be, how do I know the Bible is true? And so I said, yeah, we start with reason and the principles of logic and we build from there. And he smiled and he said, oh, I see. And so he sat through the whole conference and you could tell the seeds of the gospel were planted there because he realized we're building a sound case for why you can believe in Jesus. So Jesus' example has tremendous implications for, you know, our ministry today.
1: So good. And Joe, I'm going to sneak this one in because, you know, Pat brought up a really important facet, and it's something that I know you and Pat and even myself were exposed to it under Norm's ministry. But it's this idea of prolegomena, this idea that there is some pre-learning, if you will. There's some things Pat brought out that we begin with reason. We begin with just critical thinking. Maybe just talk briefly about the importance of that, and then I'll get to my question I had for you. But what is this pre-learning, these things that we just need to start with before we get to the more, the bigger theological issues?
0: Well, I think most of the time we call those things in theology pre-evangelism. Pre-evangelism deals with things that the person you're talking to may have a hiccup with or may haven't come to the right conclusion on, and what it's doing with their error is coloring the way they understand the gospel. And so what we do when that happens is backtrack a little bit and do what you call pre-evangelism. It might be that they have a problem with using logic when applied to religious issues or applied to God. And then we'd have to deal with it and show them where logic is not dismissed when we talk about God. It's impossible to do so. In fact, the very objection applies logic to God in the discussion process. So we might have to establish certain things to be true, like the laws of logic or the existence of God. That's one very important pre-evangelism point. And if people don't believe in God, then how are they going to believe in the Son of God, that he can even have a son? Because if there's no God, there can be no Son of God. Or the Word of God. There cannot be a Word of God unless there's a God that exists in the first place to have a Word. There can't be salvation of God that he offers sinners, unless there is a God who can offer the free gift of salvation. So these are points: the existence of God, the laws of logic as it applies to religious subjects such as this. We also can deal with a pre-evangelism with the concept of truth. Maybe people deny there is no truth. Well, we show that that denial is self-defeating because you're claiming a truth to say there is no truth. You see, you're using truth to deny truth. And sometimes you have to unpack these different various important areas for them to even understand or make sense of the evidence we're going to present them, such as manuscripts and the logical arguments we can give. And so when they read scripture, they now have a sound worldview by which to interpret the Bible. You see, it's the worldview that poses a big problem, because everybody has this lens through which they interpret the facts or the data of life. They give understanding to everything they experience. That comes from one's worldview. It's a framework through which you interpret reality. And if that worldview is out of whack, then you're going to interpret things very differently. For example, an atheistic worldview can only interpret the scientific data with natural lenses, since they dismiss the supernatural altogether. So they can only come to naturalistic conclusions when we look at all the same evidence. Both Christian and atheist look at the same evidence. They come to different conclusions. And why is that the case? Because we have different worldviews. We have different interpretive frameworks through which we interpret the data. The facts don't come with instruction manuals, Dr. Geisler always used to tell us. Those are interpreted through your worldview. And unless the worldview is on par to understand the gospel, then they'll always come to either a warped conclusion or reject the truth. And so pre-evangelism takes a few steps back to go mend those areas so they can understand. And remember, when we're talking about logic and reason, we're never saying it's either logic or reason in our discussions with unbelievers. We're saying that it's both logic and reason and being used by the Holy Spirit with his power as well.
1: So I appreciate that, Pat and Joe, just your answer of the importance of pre-evangelism in talking with people. Well, Pat, I'm going to throw a question on you, and then I'm going to kind of do a follow-up with Joe. And this gets beyond Jesus as the apologist. This kind of gets to the big picture of two areas that I hear often that non-Christians will say, well, Christianity is illogical. It's unreasonable. It is not using logical type things. And the two area, and I'll have you deal with the first one, Pat, deals with the two natures of Jesus. The fact that classical biblical Christianity teaches that he was both God and man. And then the second one, I'll throw your way, Joe, and that's the example of the Trinity. We hear it from Muslims and Jehovah's Witnesses and everything else, that the Trinity is not biblical, that it's a contradiction, that, you know, when you go 1 + 1 + 1, it equals 3, and you guys believe in 3 gods. But the classical Christian view is that there's one God, co-equal in 3 persons, co-eternal persons, one in essence. So that said, Pat, let's start with you. What would you say to someone who comes up to you and says, hey, you Christians are so illogical. You don't use reason to think about this because you think that Jesus was God or he had two natures. How are you going to respond to that?
2: Yeah, Christianity, sometimes the things the Bible teaches is beyond our understanding. You know, we may not fully understand how it works, but it's not illogical and it's not irrational. God becoming man, it's not irrational that the God of the universe who created the universe could come to us in a form that we could comprehend and understand. So in the two natures of God, you don't have God and human nature mixing to form something new. You know, that's heretical. You in Christ, you have 100% man, 100% God. Well, how is it then that Jesus got hungry and Jesus suffered? You know, Jesus died on the cross. How is all that possible if he is God? Well, Philippians chapter 2 explains that. It's the doctrine of the kenosis. It's that God freely limited the exercise or use of his divine attributes and freely limited himself to take on human form in a manner in which we could comprehend. You know, I tell people I do jiu-jitsu, and I went up against the master jiu-jitsu guy, Machado. He's like a 7th, 8th degree black belt, and I'm a lowly blue belt here. And we're grappling. He could have finished me off in 10 seconds, but we ended up rolling for about 10 minutes. And I was able to put him in some submission holds, and of course he would get out of it, and I'd put him in another, and he'd get out of it. We rolled for about 10 minutes. Well, what happened there? Was he no longer the master jiu-jitsu artist? No, he still was. He had all of that. He just freely limited himself so that we could have a quality time rolling with each other, and I could have time experiencing his moves and his strategy and all his techniques. He freely limited himself. But after 10 minutes, I think he had enough and just unleashed his power on me and took me out rather quickly. So that's what Jesus did, freely limited the exercise of his divine nature so that we could have a meaningful experience of Christ here upon the earth.
1: Yeah, that's great. And I know we've all learned this from Geisler as well, this idea that, you know, we can't fully comprehend, you know, the fullness of God. It's not irrational that Jesus is both human and divine. And correct me, Joe or Pat, because you guys had as well, but I didn't Norm used to use the idea of a stick. I remember Norm Geisler would always say the best three strategies of using people who say there's non-contradictions or there's contradictions in theology, such as go to math, geometry, or use logic. And so he used geometry of sets, and he held up a stick and said, this stick is one, but it has two sides, just like it's not illogical that something can be one but have two natures or two sides to it. So he used that. So great answer. Well, we only have a few minutes left, Joe, so let's get to that second one. What would you say to someone who says, well, you Christians, you guys are illogical because you believe in the Trinity and 1 + 1 + 1 = 3. So you believe in three gods.
0: Well, I think, first of all, we should say that just because something may be difficult to comprehend doesn't make it a contradiction. The notion of the Trinity simply states that there are three persons sharing one divine essence. And so this concept of the triunity, three in one, is based on the scriptural teaching that there is only one God, and that there are three persons called God, and that there are each of the persons in this Trinity are distinct from the other two persons. In other words, there is one God, but three persons are called God, and each of these persons are not the other person. In other words, the Holy Spirit's not the Son is not the Father is not the Spirit. These are three distinct persons. And I love the description that Dr. Geisler often put on the board for us, and it was that of a triangle. He says there is only one triangle that you see here, but there are three distinct points to that triangle and every triangle, or three distinct sides to it, but there's only one nature of triangleness. The Trinity is much the same way. There's only one nature of God, but there are three distinct persons that share that one divine nature. He also went on to talk about there are three whos or three persons in the Trinity, but there's only one what. In other words, what kind of nature that you have, it was the divine nature. Three whos, one what, just as a triangle has three distinct sides, but there's only one triangle. It's plurality within unity. And by showing that geometrical object, you can make it clear that the Trinity is not a contradiction any more than a simple triangle is a contradiction. If it was a contradiction, we wouldn't be able to even draw it on paper, if you would. Nobody can create a square circle or a triangular square. That would be a contradiction. But to draw a triangle is not, and it shows plurality within the unity. And there are some people that deny this, called modalists. They think that there's only one person that manifests himself into three different persons. And of course, the church has unanimously rejected that notion. We can see that the Father hears the prayers of the Son prays to the Father, the Holy Spirit comes upon the Son, and the Father speaks from heaven. You see all these distinctions in communication and functions. So the Trinity should be accepted without doubt, even though it's sometimes difficult to comprehend. We can certainly apprehend it.
1: Yeah, that's great. And I love that. When you said that, Joe, my mind goes back to the theology class where, you know, the triangle was drawn. And of course, with two natures of Christ using the stick or the ruler, it brings back great memories. If you do want to study more about this, we're going to give you some books here in the minute. So, Joe and Pat, as we normally do, we like to end our time together by pointing out some great books for our listeners, particularly for this broadcast where there was lots of heady information. Pat, what would you recommend for our listeners to dig deeper into this idea of logic and reason?
2: You know, one of the best books that I read on this was by Dr. Norman Geisler, you know, Come, Let Us Reason. Come, Let Us Reason. That was a great foundational book on understanding logic.
1: Awesome. Joe, how about you?
0: You know, I love that book as well, Pat. And I think J.P. Moreland wrote a book called Love Your God with All Your Mind. It's the role of reason in the life of the soul. And that could be very helpful to some of our listeners as well as Dr. Geisler's book.
1: So there you have it, a Geisler and a Moreland, some great books. Well, Joe, Pat, thanks for joining us on today's broadcast. And we thank all of our listeners for tuning in. We appreciate your time. And we want to invite you next week as we look at Jesus's use of parables, of these amazing stories he told. It's bound to be a fascinating discussion. Until then, may the Lord richly bless you.
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4: Pwede bang makialam ang Supreme Court sa impeachment? Yes, but with limits. Maaaring suriin ang Supreme Court kung nasunod ang mga itinakdang proseso sa konstitusyon sa impeachment proceedings. Pero pagdating sa desisyon ng House na mag-impeach o ng Senate na mag-convict o mag-acquit, hindi ito maaaring baliktarin ng Korte Suprema. Sa madaling salita, the Supreme Court may review the process but not the final political decision of Congress.
5: Lamang ang may alam. Makinig sa tamang impormasyon. Hatid lamang ng mga himpilan ng FEBC Radio TV.
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5: Lamang ang may alam. 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
11: We are the triumphant ones. That's what that means. All the spoils that Christ won at the cross, all that he possesses of the eternal glories of the new heaven and the new earth will be our possession as well. We will reign on earth in the millennial kingdom with him. We will sit on thrones with him in the glories of the new heaven and the new earth.
12: Welcome to Grace to You Weekend with the Bible teaching of John MacArthur. I'm your host, Phil Johnson. John Wesley said this. He said, "I am soon to drop into eternity, and I want to know one thing, the way to heaven." Of course, the way to heaven, through faith alone in Christ alone, is explained in the New Testament, where Jesus Christ is undeniably the focus. But does that mean the Old Testament says nothing about Christ and the salvation he makes possible? Nothing there to deepen what you understand about what the Lord accomplished for sinners like you and me? Consider that today as John MacArthur continues his look at Isaiah 53, the mountaintop of the Old Testament. The title of John's study, The Gospel According to God. And now here's John with the lesson.
11: When we began this study, I introduced to you the fact that the truth in this chapter would answer the most important, essential, vital, critical question that can ever be asked. What is the question? The question is this: how can a sinner be forgiven fully and reconciled to holy God and thus escape eternal hell and enter eternal heaven? That is the question of all questions. It is the supreme religious question for which no system of morality, no mystical spirituality, and no religion has an answer other than Christianity. And the Bible is written to give that answer. If you take that question and that answer out of the Bible is like any other book. It is for this question and this answer that Holy Scripture was revealed. And as far as the Old Testament is concerned, it is nowhere answered more clearly than in Isaiah 53. So here is a word from Yahweh, a word from Jehovah, declaring the answer to life's supreme question: how can a sinner be forgiven fully and reconciled to God, being delivered therefore from eternal hell to eternal heaven? The answer of God is through the death of the righteous one who dies in the sinner's place, paying in full the penalty for sin. Let's look more closely at it. God is the speaker, Yahweh. God the Father is the speaker again. And he introduces his servant again. "My servant," he calls him in verse 11, and that's what he called him when he introduced him back in 52:13. "My servant," the servant of Jehovah, that messianic title we're familiar with. But I want to focus at the righteous one, the righteous one. There is only one who could bear that title, one in this world, one human, one man who could bear that title, the righteous one. And that is such a marvelous Old Testament designation of the Messiah that it was familiar to the New Testament believers who knew the Old Testament. For example, Peter preaches this great sermon in the third chapter of Acts, and he draws down that title. He says, "The God of Abraham, Isaac, and Jacob, the God of our fathers, has glorified his slave Jesus, the one whom you delivered and disowned in the presence of Pilate when he had decided to release him. But you disowned the holy and righteous one." The righteous one. He's the only righteous one. So here is God speaking of his son, his slave, the righteous one, and he says this: "By his knowledge, he will justify the many." The many, meaning those who believe. The many, meaning the people of God. The many, meaning those for whose sins he died and atoned. He will justify That is, he will provide righteousness for them. He, by his sacrifice, by taking on their sins, will be able to grant them his righteousness. We understand the doctrine of justification, that he dies, the righteous one, to justify many sinners. The phrase that I do want to focus on, because you know those other things, is by his knowledge. Whose knowledge are we talking about there? It can go either way in Hebrew. It could be by his knowledge, and that's what's kind of implied in the NAS, by his knowledge, meaning the servant, the righteous one, he will justify many. It could be referring to his knowledge of God's plan, his understanding of God's plan, the perfect wisdom that he possessed. Isaiah makes a point in chapter 1 and chapter 5 about the Israelites lacking knowledge. He makes another very strong point in the 44th chapter of Isaiah about the nations lacking knowledge. So maybe here he's saying, but the righteous one has the knowledge that it takes to do God's will and to provide justification for the many. Problem with that is it wasn't by his knowledge that he justifies us. It was by his what? By his death. The Hebrew would allow us to translate it this way. By the knowledge of him, the righteous one, my servant, will justify the many. Justification will come to those who know him, who know him. It is best to interpret this as our knowledge of him, of his person, of his work, of his provision in his death and resurrection. The gospel, here God validates the Great Commission. Here God says that he will justify the many who have the knowledge of him. Neither is there salvation in any other name. No man comes to the Father but by me. Here is God's testimony to the urgency of proclaiming the message of Jesus Christ to the ends of the earth. The many, the people for whom Christ died, can only be saved when they hear, because saving faith comes, Romans 10, by hearing the message concerning Christ. Faith comes by hearing the word concerning Christ. That is our mandate, and that mandate is given to us here by God himself. There is then placed right in this very chapter the Great Commission and the call to faith. Faith based on knowledge of the true revelation of Christ. And then God says this, knowing him in a saving way, knowing him in penitent faith, will justify the many. How? How can knowing him justify? Because he will bear their iniquities. God believes in the doctrine of justification. God believes in the doctrine of imputation because God ordained it. He has more to say. The second half of verse 12, these are the words of Jehovah, Yahweh, speaking again of his servant, the righteous one, he poured out himself to death. It's always, the verbs are always willing verbs. He poured out himself to death. Like back in verse 7, he was oppressed and he allowed himself to be afflicted. His willingness is replete through this entire portion of Scripture. Literally, it means he handed his soul over to death. So God is echoing the confession that we've read from the Jews. Yes, he handed himself over to death. Then this wonderful statement, and was numbered with the transgressors. Literally, in the Hebrew, it means he let himself be included among transgressors. In fact, Jesus quotes this in Luke 22:37 before he got to the cross. Quotes these very words. It is a reference to his incarnation, that he was literally embedded among transgressors. He lived among transgressors. He mingled in this world. And from a visual standpoint, he didn't look any different than anybody else. There was nothing about him that drew them to the conclusion that he was supernatural. That was part of the problem when he did miracles. There was such a disconnect between what he appeared to be and the power that he had that they decided in their unbelief that that was the power of Satan somehow operating through him. Here God affirms the incarnation. Here God himself, in his own words, says he came down and let himself be embedded in the world of fallen men. This is Philippians chapter 2, that he humbled himself, took upon the form of a man, a servant, and took on death, even the death of the cross. So it's not about his death with criminals. It's about the fact that he came to take his place with sinners. And though he became familiar with sinners, though he would be counted as human among the transgressors, yet he himself was able to do what no human being can do, and that was bear the sin of many. Though he was blended in with sinners in the world, yet he was the only one qualified to rise above them and be the sacrifice for their sins. He is the righteous one, God, embedded in humanity, the God-man. And he appears to be like all the rest, but he is capable of lifting up their sins. And like the scapegoat of the Day of Atonement, Leviticus 16, carrying them away. And that reference is made several times, as you know, in this chapter. And the final word from the Father about his death and his resurrection even. Last line, interceded for the transgressors. Interceded for the transgressors. I wish the translators had used in the NAS mediated. The word means mediated. It means to mediate, to go between, to stand between. And this is the statement of God that Christ is the one who is between God and man. 1 Timothy 2:5, there is one, what? Mediator between God and man, the man Christ Jesus. Yes, in that mediation, he is the intercessor. He is the one who pleads our case. He is the one who is the bridge to God, the bridge to heaven. He made the required mediation possible through his death. His mediation began for us, really, in the New Testament, in John 17, before he got to the cross, when he prayed that high priestly prayer the night he was betrayed, and he began to pray for us. He began to pray in that incredible prayer that God would bring us all to heaven, that all that belonged to him throughout all of human history would be gathered together, and that they would all be brought to glory where they could see him in his glory and see the glory of the Father. And he began interceding for those for whom he died. He's ever and always our mediator until we finally get to heaven. Hebrews 7:25, Romans 8:34 celebrate the mediating, interceding work of Christ. So God himself then in that section affirms the vicarious substitutionary sacrifice of Christ as the only offering that can satisfy his justice and provide salvation for sinners and bring to them justification. That is to say, they are declared righteous by God. That only comes to those who know him. To know him, that is how that justification takes place individually. And the knowledge of him is therefore critical. That then becomes the mandate for us to spread the knowledge of him to the world. This is a confession the Jews will one day make. This is a confession we have already made. And this is a confession that God himself affirms. That finally brings us to the last word, verse 12. We have looked at the startling servant, the scorned servant. We have looked at the substituted servant, the silent servant, the slaughtered servant. And here is the sovereign servant. Beginning of verse 12. Therefore, I'll allot him a portion with the great, and he'll divide the booty with the strong. Resurrection, of course, is implied because he's now going to be rewarded. After the suffering, the satisfaction. After the sorrow, the salvation. After the death, the deliverance. After the gore, the glory. After the pain, the pleasure. After the thorns, the throne. After the cross, the crown. The first coming in humiliation, the second coming in exaltation. So the text ends at the second coming. The text ends where it began in 52:13. He will prosper, be high, lifted up, greatly exalted, startling nations, silencing kings. The text ends with a triumphant victory parade as the Lord God himself sets his servant on the throne. and rewards him with all the spoils of his conquering triumph. He is exalted. He is all glorious. He is set on a throne. This is Revelation 11, when the kingdoms of this world become the kingdoms of our God and of his Christ. This is Revelation 19, when he comes on a white horse with all the saints to judge and make war against the ungodly and then to establish his glorious kingdom on earth for 1,000 years, followed by the eternal new heavens and new earth in which he reigns and is forever exalted. This is powerful, royal imagery. This is the image of a conquering hero who returns with all the spoils of his triumph, having overpowered all the hostile forces and embarrassed all the petty kings. He comes triumphant. And God declares two things about him. I'll allot him a portion with the great, and I'll divide the booty with the strong. This is a magnificent statement. We would expect him to say, I will give him everything. That's true. I will exalt him. As Paul says in Philippians, I'll give him a name above every name, that at the name of Jesus every knee should bow. And that name, by the way, is not Jesus. It's the name of Jesus, Lord. That's the name that makes us bow. We would understand it if he said, I'll give him everything. And he will give him everything. But that's not the emphasis here. The emphasis here is about sharing. I will allot him a portion with the great, divide the spoil with the strong. Who are the great and who are the strong? What? That's us. How did we become great and strong when we are insignificant and weak? Actually, the word for great is harabim, literally means the many, the many, the many he justified. We've seen that word many already. He will justify the many. End of verse 12. He bore the sin of the many. Here's the many. Therefore, I'll allot him a portion with the many. Well, why does the translator take it from the many to great? Because by that time, we will have been made great. You say, are we going to be exalted? We are. We're going to become heirs of God, Romans 8:17, and joint heirs with Christ. Everything he possesses, we will possess. Is not this the magnanimous grace of God? That we don't sit in eternity, in some sense impoverished, watching Christ enjoy all the rewards, but that everything that he possesses is ours to share? This is the extent of God's massive grace. He divides the spoils with the strong. Who are the strong? They are the weak made strong. We are the many made great, and we are the weak made strong. We are the triumphant ones. That's what that means. We march in his train. I wish I had time to go to the book of Corinthians where Paul says we march in the triumph. All the spoils that Christ won at the cross, all the redeemed of the ages, will be part of a communion of fellowship everlasting that will enrich our lives. All that he possesses of the eternal glories of the new heaven and the new earth will be our possession as well. We will reign on earth in the millennial kingdom with him. We will sit on thrones with him, and we will reign forever and ever with him in the glories of the new heaven and the new earth. And everything that is his will be ours. So the promise of Isaiah is the future generation of Israel will be saved finally in the end. And this will be their confession. And God himself affirms that this confession is a true understanding of the work of Christ on the cross. But this confession must be your confession. To repent of your sin, to know what Christ has done, to embrace him in faith as the substitute who took your place, to confess him as risen Lord is to be saved, is to be saved. Whoever calls on his name will be saved and escape eternal hell and enter eternal heaven. This is the only question that has an answer that affects you forever.
13: You're listening to Grace to You Weekend, the Bible teaching ministry of John MacArthur. John's current study is called The Gospel According to God. Well, friend, if there's one thought to leave you with today, it's this. The gospel is not just a New Testament doctrine. Isaiah 53 makes that clear. Here's what John had to say about that.
11: The gospel is crystal clear in the Old Testament. If you trace through the Old Testament, you begin to see the gospel. But when you come to Isaiah 53, all the threads of the gospel are pulled together in one prophecy that the Spirit of God gave to the prophet Isaiah. Again, what I'm saying is you can see the threads of the gospel. You can see the fall of man, sin, the curse. You can see that God is going to provide a substitute, an innocent victim in the sacrificial system, and you can follow all of the flow of those kinds of things. And it's still a little hazy, I think. Boy, when you get to Isaiah 53, the fog disappears, and it is so systematic. It is so historical. It is so chronological. It is so sequential and so clearly described, the details of the sacrifice of Christ and the significance of that sacrifice, that it is absolutely unmistakable. I would say this, that no Christian should miss the power of this chapter. I would suggest that every believer memorize this chapter. If you memorized Isaiah 53, you would have the gospel on the edge of your lips all the time to give to anyone. You say, well, how do I share the gospel with someone? Recite Isaiah 53. All there.
14: It's a pretty powerful affirmation of the inspiration of Scripture as well. I mentioned a couple of weeks ago that the first time I ever heard the gospel preached, it was from Isaiah 53. And I remember that night clearly, just realizing that the gospel was so clear in Isaiah, erased from my brain any doubt I ever had that the Bible was the Word of God.
11: Yeah, I've gone far enough to say, I think it is the single greatest proof of the inspiration of the Old Testament. That is to say that God is the author. There's nothing there that anybody could ever know apart from a divine knowledge. If you're at all wavering on whether the Word of God was written by God, that chapter will take away that doubt for sure.
15: 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And then be here next week for a study that can fill you with new gratitude over God's work in your life. And it can help draw you close to the Lord if you're feeling distant from Him. Tune in for Our Great Salvation. It's another 30 minutes of unleashing God's truth, one verse at a time, on Grace to You Weekend.

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0: That was What Love Would Grace by Marika Paros and sung by Karen Ingracia.
1: And now here's Pastor Mel with his message on 1 John chapter 5 verses 1 to 3 entitled God's Family of Love.
2: Now, the word love is an overused word, and yet it has hardly been understood, most especially in relation to God's household. And so when we talk about God's household, who are we referring to? We are referring to our brothers and sisters in the Lord. These are people who have accepted Jesus Christ as their personal Lord and Savior. And therefore, they are part of the church. And so when we speak about love in this particular passage or in this context or sermon, what we are really directing our hearts towards would be our love for our brethren, our love for the church. In this passage, you and I will learn what true biblical love is, which includes obviously a vertical one towards God and a horizontal aspect to it, which again refers to our brothers and sisters in the Lord. Now, vertical speaks of our love for God, and horizontal speaks of our love for man. In summary, that is what you and I will be talking about today. So let's begin our study. Let's talk about our vertical love towards Jesus, as found in verse 1. It says, whoever believes that Jesus is the Christ is born of God. And whoever loves the Father loves the child born of Him. Now, there is this quintessential question in 1 John. How do we know who are children of God? It seems that this is a question that we find John poking believers with, because obviously this must be a very important subject matter to John and obviously to all of us, because we want to be sure that we are truly children of God. Now, we have all heard of graphology, the study of handwriting, for the purpose of character analysis.

0: Experts in this field watch for things like the slant of the letters, the way they are formed, where the I is crossed and how the I is dotted. And based on these distinctions, certain conclusions are drawn concerning one's personality. We are told that the style of our writing shows whether we are outgoing or we are withdrawn or introvert, individualistic or a confirming nature. Similarly, there is also a way to find out if a person is a true child of God. Now, the true children of God are those who believe that Jesus is the Christ, meaning the promised Messiah and the Savior. You see, a lot of people believe Jesus for certain things. Like, for example, generally speaking, probably almost all religions are in agreement that Jesus was some sort of prophet. And obviously, that is true that he happens to be a prophet or a spokesperson of God. But then again, Jesus is more than a prophet. He is more than a spokesperson of God. First of all, he is the promised Messiah of the nation of Israel. And that obviously not only has consequences or implications towards Israel, but implications towards us. And why do I say that? Because the promised Messiah would likewise be the Savior of the world. And so those who believe Jesus in his person and in his work, these are the people who are truly children of God. Now, just as a summary, what is the gospel? Well, the gospel brings us into an awareness of who we are, that we are sinners. And we are not just sinners, we are sinners who are doomed for hell. And why do we say that? Because insofar as we are concerned, there is absolutely nothing that we can do to save ourselves. That is why good works have to be thrown out of the picture, because the perfect standard of God is perfect righteousness and perfect obedience. And that being the case, who can possibly be saved? And therefore, we have to have this awareness that we are sinners doomed for hell. Secondly, we need to have an awareness of God and his work of salvation. Salvation is all by God, all by grace, and all by faith. And this was accomplished at the cross, where justice and holiness was served. And not only that, God was able to display in full love his salvation to us by becoming our substitute. He is the one who paid for our sins and brought about the ransom price that frees us from the slavery of sin and the slavery of the kingdom of darkness. And therefore, we have now been transferred into the kingdom of marvelous light. Now, the word believe here is quite interesting in that it does not just mean mental assent. The Greek word that is used here is pisteuo, from the Greek word pistis, to have faith, and also in, upon, or with respect to a person or thing. And so by implication, it means to entrust, especially one's spiritual well-being in Christ. So what we are talking about here is a full surrender, not just believing as in I believe what you have done, but believing as in I am entrusting my whole life to you. So what comes here is the thought of commitment, the thought of entrusting one's life. So once again, that speaks of surrender. That is why we believe in lordship salvation. Charles Haddon Spurgeon said, if Jesus is not Lord, he is not Savior. And so let it be clear, my dear friends, that Jesus must be the Lord of our lives, not just our Savior. And so a lot of people have broken this into two aspects. And some believe that Saviorhood is the first thing that we enter into, and lordship would be the next phase as soon as we have been saved by the Lord. But again, Jesus is not rather a fragmented deal, but rather a package deal. We simply have to accept the whole person of Jesus Christ, not just his being Savior, but his being Lord as well. Now, faith in Jesus also means that we acknowledge and embrace Jesus' true place in the universe as Savior, Son of God, Messiah, as well as God. So, in other words, we have to believe each and every attribute of the person of the Lord Jesus Christ. We have to believe that not only is He fully man or truly man, not only is He fully God, but He is also truly God. And therefore, all of these things that pertain to the Lord Jesus Christ, we must believe, we must accept, embrace as well, so that He becomes our Lord and Savior. Now, one of the things that professing believers claim is that they love the Father. Now, how is that proven? Well, whoever claims to love the Father must love the Lord Jesus Christ. And my dear friends, you and I very well know, particularly in the Old Testament, that it's possible to love the Father and not Jesus Christ. In fact, don't we find this scenario in the Gospels? They claimed they loved the Father, but what did they do with the Lord Jesus Christ? They rejected Him. They persecuted Him. They even had Him nailed to the cross. In other words, you cannot say that you love the Father if you do not love Jesus Christ. So in the same way that Jesus being Lord and Savior is a package deal, loving Jesus and loving the Father is likewise a package deal. And you have to include, of course, the Holy Spirit as well. So the bottom line here is that the genuine believer who loves the Father believes Jesus and loves Jesus. Now let's move right now and let's talk about our horizontal love towards believers in verse 2. It goes, by this we know that we love the children of God when we love God and observe His commandments. So from the love of Jesus, John now shifts to the love of God's children. Now, once we embrace Christ in our lives, we become like Him in love and compassion. Remember, in our previous sermon, we said that the goal of redemption is to make us Christ-like. And if we are Christ-like, then we will have the attributes of love as well as passion. And therefore, we say the vertical affects the horizontal. This is likewise true in marriage. By implication, with this passage, it is just as if John was saying, if you love God, then that means that you will love all those who are your brothers and sisters in the Lord. So the Bible, by implication, is therefore telling us to love those whom God has chosen to be part of His family. It is God who determines who the other family members are, not us. And we are simply called to accept and love them in the same way that we cannot choose our parents and brothers and sisters. We cannot also choose those whom God calls into His family. And therefore, who are we to withdraw or withhold our love to those whom God has fully loved by dying on the cross and paying for their sins? I mean, we would be foolish, my dear friends, if you and I did not love our brothers and sisters in the same way that Jesus loved them. Anyway, the main thought is about loving the children of God in this passage. And by putting it this way, John is telling us how important it is to God for a believer to love his church and every brother and sister in it. Now, do you love the church? Now, remember, we are told in scriptures that Jesus purchased the church with His own priceless blood. And if that is the case, my dear friends, if the Lord gave it all to His church, who are we not to love the church that Jesus had loved to the fullest? And so the question that we have to ask is, do we love the church? And so once again, this is a warning as well to those who do not see the importance of loving the church. Some people don't mind in splitting up the church, dividing the church, causing a strain in the relationships of brothers and sisters, engaging in gossip, in slander, in backbiting, and therefore creating friction, not only friction, but split ups even in church. And again, my dear friends, the warning of the Bible is that he who destroys the temple shall himself be destroyed by God. Why do you think that would be true? Because Jesus loves his church. In fact, the Bible says that Jesus is the bridegroom and the church is what? The bride of Christ. And Jesus will do everything to protect and preserve his bride because he loves his bride. So once again, do you love your brothers and sisters in the Lord in spite of their imperfections? Of course, we can come up with all sorts of excuses saying, I don't love this brother or sister because this brother or sister is annoying, or this brother or sister has hurt me, and so on and so forth. My dear friends, we cannot make those excuses because God himself did not come up with excuses. Jesus himself did not come up with excuses to love mankind. For God so loved the world that he gave his only begotten Son, that whosoever believes in him shall not perish but have everlasting life. So one of the best ways to love God's people is to love God and to keep his commandments. Now, what's the connection, you might say? Well, if we do these things, for one, we protect the testimony of the Christians and of the church, which is important if the church is going to have a cutting edge in its witness. And so, once again, we show that we truly love the church by being able to conduct ourselves in a manner worthy of our calling, so that what happens is the church of the Lord Jesus Christ is magnified as a beacon. As C.G. Findlay says, if love to men proves the worth of our love to God proves the worth of our love to men. So this is something that affects, you know, each other, or both aspects, the horizontal as well as the vertical. So note that the first thing that happens when we obey God's commandments is that it makes us recognizably Christian to the world, because otherwise we will not look like the church. As some people have said, the church oftentimes is no longer discernible. Why? Because the church has become worldly, and the world has become churchy, and you no longer know the difference between the two. When our exemplary Christian lives become recognizable to the world, people will be inspired to follow the Christian path. In other words, the example of our lives as ambassadors will have a deep impact and might cause people to come to the Lord. And this is loving the church to which we belong. So the bottom line is, the genuine believer loves the believers by loving God and keeping his commandments. Finally, let's talk about vertical love towards the Father as found in verse 3. For this is the love of God, that we keep his commandments, and his commandments are not burdensome. So from the love of God's children, John shifts to the message of the love of God. How does one love somebody who is invisible? Now, this is very easy with somebody you see, obviously. In the case of God, the way we can express our love for God is how? By keeping his commandments. Keeping his commandments means one thing. We find God trustworthy. We believe in God, and we believe that this is the way to please him. And therefore, my dear friends, this is the proper way to be able to put on display our love for him. Now, the connection between love for God and obedience is meant as a protection against thinking of love for God as merely emotional feelings. Well, this is something that we find with a lot of people. They cry out and say, I love you, Lord. Or they sing, I love you, Jesus, and so on and so forth. But all they can bring to the fore would be their emotions, their tears, which I often call as crocodile tears. But it is not backed up by a life that finds God trustworthy, that believes in God enough to obey his commandments. The way we know if that love for God is mature is if the commandments are not burdensome. The word burdensome can mean grievous, heavy, an oppressive and exhaustive burden. The Greek word here, baruch, comes from the same word as baros, which means weight, meaning to say burdensome or grave or grievous or heavy or weightier. So in other words, if we love God, it's no problem. It's no big deal on our part to obey His commandments. It's not something that is burdensome to us. As Ramsay explains it, love makes obedience easy, and the life of God in the world makes obedience possible. And so completing this study, we now have a good idea as to how horizontal and vertical love works out. Love for Jesus, love for the brethren, love for the Father. This is what is required of us.
1: Thank you, Pastor Mel, for this rebuking reminder. We're reminded today that loving God is more than an emotional expression. If we truly love Him, we can trust Him, obey His commandments, and love the brothers and sisters He has placed in His family. This message challenges us that our love for God should affect the way we love others. So as we reflect, let us ask ourselves this. Does my love for God show through my obedience and the way I treat my brethren in Christ? Or do I merely profess it without a proof of a life of love? Let's close in prayer. Lord, thank you for making us part of your family through Christ. Please teach us to love you sincerely, not only with our words and emotions, but through obedience in the way we love others. Please help us to love the brothers and sisters you have placed in your family. In your mighty name we pray. Amen. 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

0: If you're living through it, you can't see it in the same way that history one day will. Yet, even in the 1730s, it was clear then to born-again believers that God was doing something. The Holy Spirit was stirring great numbers of people through the simple preaching of the gospel, as faithful preachers simply opened up their Bibles and taught directly from the scriptures, calling the religious to repent from trying to save themselves through their own works and good deeds, and also urging those whose sin was more on the surface to come and repent and look to Christ and receive the new birth that Jesus describes in John chapter 3. This was one of the great themes of the Great Awakening. And yet again, what was happening was the work of the Holy Spirit. And although the Lord was working through many different people, there was one young preacher whose rhetorical ability, and having been trained already for the stage early in life, that allowed him to be heard by crowds so large it was hard for skeptics to believe the reports were true.
1: Whitfield is the great preacher of the Great Awakening, and he's by far the most famous preacher at the time. He's really arguably the first sort of full-blown modern celebrity in any field.
0: Right.
1: So we think that by the end of Whitfield's life, something like 75% of the American colonists had heard him preach in person. I mean, he's a phenomenally gifted and talented preacher, but his preaching is just down the line orthodox Bible, you know,
0: right,
1: evangelical preaching of the gospel.
0: The voice of Dr. Thomas Kidd. I was absolutely fascinated by what he had to say, and I'm so glad he's able to join us throughout this series. I'm appreciating so much having a trained historian who is also a fellow Christian believer, helping ground us with the facts of what God did during the Great Awakening, and we'll hear more of that conversation in a few moments. But first, I'm excited to tell you about a recent film made by Christian believers, our friends at Sight and Sound, which historically has been a Christian theater company. Now they're making Christian films as well. And their recent movie, called A Great Awakening, tells the story of George Whitfield through the eyes of his unbelieving friend, Benjamin Franklin, whose initial interest in him was based on what people had been saying about his preaching ministry over in England.
2: Mr. Franklin, a reverend named George
3: Whitfield, yes, I'm aware of him and his departure from England for our colonies.
2: He's been drawing tremendous crowds, crowds as large as
3: 25,000. You know, since my youth, I have struggled to believe that a single voice, say that of an army general, could be heard by thousands of his soldiers without significant aid in volume amplification.
2: Yes, sir. Anyway, he...
3: Now, I am not doubting Whitfield's skill as a powerful orator. I am doubting, however, the unfounded claim that he can be heard and understood by so many. There's simply not enough data to support such a claim, and without evidence, I won't believe it.
2: You don't believe the stories from London are true?
3: I believe that fish grow larger as they cross the Atlantic.
0: A clip from the new movie called A Great Awakening from Sight and Sound. This is incredibly well done. So much to commend about this film, but for me, the best part, by far, is how much of George Whitfield's own words captured in his original sermons, many of which were transcribed as he spoke and was preaching extemporaneously. Those sermons are preserved for us as part of the historical record. And in this film, with exemplary acting, significant portions of those messages actually make it into the film. The very words that the Lord used to bring people to faith almost 300 years ago can now be heard afresh in our ears. This is a great film, simply to have and enjoy, but perhaps it can be more than that. This might be a way to inspire a conversation with loved ones. I've watched it with my own children. And actually, I want to speak to that. This movie got a PG-13 rating, and I'll tell you why. It shows Whitfield preaching to coal miners who begin to throw rocks at him, and then he's struck in the face and yet continues to preach with blood streaming down, even as those who were throwing stones soon begin to fall to their knees with tears of repentance. Now, as grandparents and parents, this is a call that we have to make with younger viewers. So if you're concerned about the rating, I just want you to know why. And honestly, for me, this was part of the basis of a conversation that we had as a family after watching. Why would someone like George

Whitfield risk their life preaching the gospel even after getting hurt like that. This really is a remarkable film, and we have it for you here at Haven. It's on DVD. We'd love to send it to you. Call us at 865-HAVEN, 865-HAVEN, or at haventoday.org, haventoday.org. And now, stirring our hearts with the truth of the gospel of Jesus Christ, who is still at work in our world today, here's City Light with Saved My Soul.

0: This is Haven Today. I'm David Wolin, and joining us again, Dr. Thomas Kidd. He's research professor at Midwestern Baptist Theological Seminary. The focus of your academic career has been history, and we are talking about a very important piece of history. So, Dr. Kidd, welcome back.
1: Thanks for having me.
0: So yesterday we were talking about the beginnings of the Great Awakening, and in particular beginning to tell the story of George Whitefield, who is certainly not the only person of significance in the Great Awakening, but I think it'd be hard to deny that he's sort of at the center of it all, isn't he?
1: He is. Today we tend to know more about Jonathan Edwards, who is the greatest theologian of the Great Awakening, and also John Wesley, especially if you have any Methodist background, you tend to know Wesley as the founder of Methodism. And Wesley is the great organizer of the Great Awakening, I would say.
0: Right.
1: But Whitefield is the great preacher of the Great Awakening. And he's by far the most famous preacher at the time. He's really arguably the first sort of full-blown modern celebrity in any field. I mean, which is extraordinary when you think about what a celebrity-driven culture that we live in. But I have a hard time explaining to students, like, he's a lot bigger celebrity than any celebrity in America today in terms of how comprehensive his reach is.
0: Right.
1: So we think that by the end of Whitefield's life, something like 75% of the American colonists had heard him preach in person.
0: Yeah, that's unbelievable. I mean, that's mind-blowing.
1: And, you know, you think, who would be the biggest? Is it Taylor Swift? I'm in Kansas City, so we have a special connection to Taylor Swift. And it's like, you know, what percentage has seen her in concert in person? You know, 1 or 2% of the American population? So 75% from a Christian view, I mean, God is making something happen here.
0: That's right.
1: That's right. That nobody had ever seen before. I mean, because Whitefield's, I mean, he's a phenomenally gifted and talented preacher, but his preaching is just down the line orthodox Bible, you know, evangelical preaching of the gospel. And so the Spirit is stirring people to come en masse to these meetings.
0: You know, in our modern context, I can't help. I'm sure it's in many ways different, but I can't help but kind of think of Billy Graham and the kind of reach, influence, kind of massive persona that he had. But he wasn't given to theatrics. He just kept it pretty simple and preached the gospel. And yet, because of in our time how God used him, he found himself having audiences with world leaders, and you know, doors were opening, and there wasn't a person who didn't know and in a sense respect him. But you know, perhaps in this day of the mid 1700s, early 1700s, this is maybe even greater influence than Graham may have had.
1: Yeah, I mean, I think Whitefield, in a more narrow geographic range, because Whitefield didn't have airplanes.
0: Right.
1: Whitefield, I would say, is a bigger deal in his time than even Graham was in his time. And that just, I mean, for those of us who remember and grew up with Billy Graham, I mean, he was phenomenally well-known and respected and sensational, especially early in his ministry.
0: Yeah. And, you know, one of the things that strikes me yesterday, we left off Whitefield at this point is still in England, and he's becoming a sensation really fast. Politics, which are hard to entirely wrap our heads around, but we kind of get the idea. He's resented by many, perhaps in terms of the clergy, resented maybe by more than appreciate him, but the people just cannot get enough of him. He's having to preach outside. And what really struck me was you'd think, well, this is somebody who's really been building a career over time. No, like he's college age almost. He's in his early 20s at best here.
1: That's right. Yeah. I mean, he's in his early 20s, mid-20s when he really starts to become, an international phenomenon the way that he is. And so, I mean, he is, you know, a college educated man and right. grows up in the Church of England. So it's not as if, you know, he's just the rawest of all raw converts, but it is clearly that preaching talent, the gifting, and then, you know, the anointing of the Lord on his ministry that's drawing so many people in. But I would also say that he is a master of the use of the new media of his time, which basically yeah. means, you know, cheap print and, you know, yeah. wide news coverage and newspapers.
0: Yeah. So he's still in England. How did he find himself leaving England, where he had so much success and acclaim, and finding himself across the ocean in the colonies?
1: Yeah, well, he comes to America 7 times during his career. As you said, he spends most of his life in England, and he's from England. But his first visit is a little under the radar because he had been right. encouraged by the Wesleys to consider coming as a missionary. And so he comes and spends some time in Georgia, but doesn't spend very long in America at that time. His second mm-hmm. visit is the big one. And so now he's becoming an internationally recognized preacher. There is news coverage of his preaching in England that starts to reach America 2 years before his big preaching tour. And people like Benjamin Franklin, who's in the news business in Philadelphia, start to notice these reports, and they kind of wonder, well, what's that all about? But they're hearing about it, you know, 2 years before he actually comes for the big preaching tour. And then he comes in 1739, and he's first in Philadelphia and in Pennsylvania and New Jersey. And then he goes to the South. And then probably the most spectacular moment is when he goes to New England in 1740.
0: Yeah. And this is interesting, too, just thinking a little bit more broadly about what the Lord was doing in history at that time. Knowing what we know about Whitfield and how impressive his ministry seems to be and his preaching and the results of the preaching, we might imagine him sort of like with a little match going around and lighting little fires as he goes. But in fact, the Lord's already been moving. We were talking yesterday about Jonathan Edwards, who they became friends. But the Great Awakening within that context of his church was what, 4, 5, 6 years ago, you know, before that. And so they'd already seen an uprising of people coming to faith and seeing these just incredible numbers professing faith in Christ. And so Whitfield is sort of, in a sense, with that successful preaching tour, sort of piggybacking on something that people already kind of have a category for.
1: Yes. So Edwards' revival in Northampton, Massachusetts is in 1734 and 35. Mm-hmm. So that's around the time when Whitfield is getting converted at Oxford. And so that revival we usually think of as the kind of beginning of the First Great Awakening, mm-hmm. the Northampton revival. And it also produces Edwards' faithful narrative of the surprising work of God in Northampton, mm-hmm. which is, you know, outside the Book of Acts, I suppose, is the most important revival account yeah. in church
0: yeah.
1: history.
0: Yeah. So that is a book. They did not yeah. title books back then like we do today. They're usually yeah. complete sentences.
1: Yeah, with lots of semicolons. And so it's really important to notice that the Edwards' faithful narrative was published the first time in London, not in America. And so Whitfield had read Edwards' faithful narrative long before Whitfield and Edwards met in person. That gave Whitfield and many other people a kind of template for what you should expect to see happen in real mm-hmm. revival. Finally, in October of 1740, Whitfield goes to Northampton and gets to meet Edwards, who he's admired for years at that point.
0: Yeah, another one of those significant relationships that marks Edwards' career. But I'm struck by the fact that there were actually some difficulties relationally between people. maybe a little bit of kind of early friction, if I read this right, but between Whitfield and Edwards, but that pales in comparison to what was going on between Whitfield and the Wesleys, because there was this famous break that I think was already in the works at this point. And you can almost see the spiritual tug of war going on. The Spirit of God is calling all these masses of people to himself through his word, faithfully preached, and he's using Whitfield and the Wesleys to do it, and yet they cannot seem to get along, and it almost looks like a supernatural attempt to derail the Great Awakening.
1: Yeah. Yeah, I mean, it's a good reminder that these are just people. I mean, they're mm-hmm. you know, people God is using, but like anybody God uses in ministry, I mean, they're not perfect people, and there you also are not surprised to find that there's egos involved with this. I mean, and so I think one of the things that helps explain it for me is that John Wesley and Jonathan Edwards are both, I think, 11 years older than Whitfield.
0: Yeah.
1: There was a time where Whitfield described John Wesley as his spiritual father. But then when Whitfield becomes the famous one, the relationship somewhat flips, where Whitfield is kind of giving John Wesley orders. And I just don't think John Wesley liked that very much. And so, Whitfield is telling John Wesley, you have to start preaching without notes. You have to, you need to stop using manuscripts because it's restricting the effectiveness of your preaching. I mean, you know, imagine somebody, you know, who's in his mid-20s, just started out, and he's telling a guy in his mid-30s who's been at this for a while, it just doesn't generate good feelings. So it also happens that Wesley and Whitfield are on opposite sides of the Calvinist-Arminian debate about free will and predestination. And that's sort of the framework through which their split happens. And I think that is the reason the split happens. But there's also, you know, personality issues, age difference issues. They have an extremely bitter falling out over the difference between Calvinist and Arminian theology. Wesley publishes against Whitfield and says, you know, you represent God as worse than the devil. It's just, you know, they're really saying things that's difficult to come back from. And they're estranged for about 25 years. Happily, they kind of sort of made up about 25 years later, and that's when they kind of agreed to disagree. And so Wesley, when Whitfield dies in 1770, Wesley preached at Whitfield's memorial service in London. Mm. Whitfield died in America, but they had a memorial for him in London. It's a kind of a sweet moment after a lot of, you know, bad stuff had gone down between them, that Wesley is able at that point to commend Whitfield for his ministry and even for his commitment to their friendship, which Whitfield never really kind of let it go. I mean, he would check back in with Charles and say, do you think he'd talk to me? And so they finally, you know, did what Christians should do, which is, you know, say, look, we're brothers in Christ and we should be able to be in the same room together.
0: Absolutely. Well, they'll be in the same heaven together.
1: Yes.
0: And, you bring it back to Scripture, that the critical, critical importance of unity in the body of Christ, and the longing, I think, that we have even hearing their story to see that change. And there's a lot of lessons in that for today. Dr. Thomas Kidd, thank you very much. This was a riveting discussion.
1: Thank you for having me.

part of the original soundtrack of the film A Great Awakening. And no, it's not a musical, as many of Sight and Sound's productions are, but there is some music in the film A Great Awakening. This is Haven Today. I'm David Wolin. If you'd like to hear the rest of my conversation with Dr. Kidd, check out our Great Stories podcast with the full interview. But first, I do want to let you know we would love to send you the film A Great Awakening on DVD. 865-HAVEN is the number to call. 865-HAVEN or at haventoday.org. The website again, haventoday.org. I'm David Wolin. Won't you come back again next time? We'll be keeping it all about Jesus. It's The Great Story here on Haven Today.

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Hi guys, welcome to Real Travels. I'm Shaira de la Peña and I want you to imagine this scenario. Nagbook ka ng plane ticket to Hong Kong pero na-realize mo, gusto mo din pala mag-side trip or pumunta ng Macau kaso hindi mo alam paano. Sasagutin natin yan here in Real Travels and for today's episode, i-share ko sa inyo guys a step-by-step guide kung paano pumunta sa Macau coming from Hong Kong, the easiest way, well, in my experience. But before anything else, for our radio listeners, you can go to our Facebook page, 702DZAS-FEBC Radio, para you can see the video of our travel episode here in Real Travels. But first things first, ano nga ba ang makikita natin sa Macau? At ano nga ba ang Macau for our listeners na hindi pa familiar sa Macau? Macau is a country. It's a small, special administrative region of China, just like Hong Kong. So, super lapit niya guys sa Hong Kong. It's only 66 kilometers away. Kaya, pwedeng-pwede i-include siya sa bucket list niyo when going to Hong Kong. Pwedeng-pwedeng mag-side trip dito. It's also called Las Vegas of the East kasi puro hotel and casino dito. Although, hindi tayo pumunta dito para mag-casino kasi masama ang gambling. It's not a good way to spend your money, okay? So, we're going to better places in Macau naman. Madaming historical places na pwedeng puntahan sa Macau kasi naging colony sila ng mga Portuguese for over 400 years. As in, nakalaya lang sila from Portugal just recently in the year 1999. Kaya if you will go to Macau, para ka na rin nasa Portugal. So beyond the historical sites din, very modern ang Macau actually kasi ang dami nitong world-class hotels, big shopping malls, and international events. So this is such a vibrant and exciting place to be talaga. So ready na ba kayo guys? Let's go and pumunta na tayong Macau for today's video. So let's start. First things first, ang starting point natin is from Hong Kong. The first thing you need to do is to find the nearest MTR station from your area and go to Sunny Bay Station. Actually, nung day na galing kaming Wan Chai Station going to Macau, it took us around 30 minutes to Sunny Bay Station. But don't worry guys, kasi whatever station na nearest sa area nyo, madali lang mag-navigate sa MTR dito kasi napaka-commuter friendly ng MTR sa Hong Kong. As in, madali mong mahahanap yung MTR line kung saan lilipat na line going to Sunny Bay Station. And maganda yung view sa MTR guys, parang K-drama lang. So the Sunny Bay Station is actually an outdoor station and unlike other stations sa Hong Kong na indoor, dito kasi you'll see a train din na Disneyland yung theme kasi this is the station na pupuntang Disneyland. Pero once we drop off the station, di tayo pupuntang Disneyland guys ha, pupunta lang tayo ng Sunny Bay Station kasi nandito yung bus terminal going to the Hong Kong Zhuhai Macau Bridge Port or the HZMB Port kasi we still need to pass through immigration of course before going to Macau. And then once nasa Sunny Bay Station na, you need to take Exit A and go to the public transport interchange. So sasakay tayo ng bus dito to go to the HZMB Port. And madali lang hanapin ng Exit A guys kasi sa Hong Kong, sobrang daming signages ng directions kaya hindi ka talaga mawawala. 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So before exiting the station, nag-tap din kami ng Octopus card to pay for our MTR fare. And then once nakarating ka na ng public transport interchange, ang next step naman is to ride the B5 bus going to the HZMB port. 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So, I think we waited around 10 minutes
And then may bus na dumating agad. So ayan guys, nakasakay na kami ng bus going to the HDMB port. And murang-mura lang yung fare guys, which is 6 Hong Kong dollars, which is around 42 pesos only in Philippine peso. Diba, napaka-mura lang. And ang cute ng view namin on the way kasi ang daming mountain view. 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As in, walang filter to if nakikita niyo sa video. So, the travel time from the public transport interchange to the HZMB port is 15 minutes. So, mabilis lang naman siya, especially puro highway ang daan ng bus going there. And then, reminder lang guys, pagbaba ng HZMB port, dediretso ka na dapat sa Hong Kong Immigration para makabili ka agad ng bus ticket going to Macau. Prepare your passport and departure card and no need for a visa kung Pilipino ka. Just like Hong Kong, visa-free kasi ang Macau for Filipino tourists as well. And then, very important tip, huwag niyong wawalain yung departure card niyo guys. 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Keep your departure card secured na nakasingit lagi sa passport. 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And after kong dumaan sa immigration, bumili na ako ng bus ticket going to Macau. So, if makikita nyo sa video guys, napaka-high-tech na. Self-service siya that you can buy the ticket and use your Octopus card to pay for it para convenient. And by the way, this is the last time you can use your Octopus card. Kasi sa Hong Kong lang pwede to gamitin. So, I recommend that you top up at least 120 Hong Kong dollars or 840 pesos. More or less yon. That's just a rough estimate for the whole transpo expenses nyo to cover yung MTR nyo going to Sunnybay Station, yung bus nyo going to HZMB port, and then yung bus going to Macau. So, rough estimate lang yun, guys. So, you have an idea. And then yung bus fare, one way going to Macau is 65 Hong Kong dollars or 455 pesos. So, very affordable siya. Actually, 455 pesos, para ka lang nag-Manila to Baguio, yun yung dating ng price range eh. Pero dito, Hong Kong to Macau, makakapag another country ka pa to explore. O, diba? It's totaling an expense of less than 1,000 pesos going to Macau from Hong Kong. And finally, nasa bus na kami going to Macau. Ayan, very spacious yung bus and buti nakahanap kami ng window seat. Plus, very comfortable yung mga seats sa bus. Pwede matulog. And then, travel time from Hong Kong to Macau by bus is 45 minutes. Ito yung medyo mahabang travel time. 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And actually, plan ko talaga matulog going to Macau sa bus para may energy ako pagdating ng Macau. 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Kasi grabe yung view. It's very, very good on the way to Macau. And nakaka-relax yung mountains and yung sea. Parang wallpaper sa desktop, yung pagka-perfect ng view sa ganda. And iba talaga yung vibes na binibigay niya. Sobrang relaxing. You should see it for yourself and travel to Macau from Hong Kong. And after a while, nakarating na din kami sa Hong Kong-Macau-Zhuhai Bridge, which is a very iconic bridge kasi it's actually the longest sea crossing in the world. So sa 45 minutes travel time namin, parang yung 30 minutes nasa bridge lang kami. As in, ganun kahaba yung bridge daanan. And sobrang higanta ng bridge. It's very picture-worthy. So, must try. Must try nyo talaga tong pumunta sa Macau kasi madadaanan nyo yung longest sea crossing link in the world. And finally, nakababa na kami ng bus and we're now in Macau. Dadaan muna kami sa Macau Airport and we'll go muna through immigration once more. And buti na lang mabilis kami dumaan sa immigration kasi wala naman talagang masyadong tao sa airport. 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Yung mga signages dito kasi sa Macau, nakita ko hindi English and then may
Chinese translation or hindi siya Chinese and then may English translation. Ang nakita ko, it's Chinese, mostly translated to Portuguese. Kasi nga, ang tagal nilang naging Portuguese colony. So sabi ko, nako, walang English translation. Sabi ko, parang magiging learning experience and challenge to for me to research and just try to get the context clue sa Portuguese language. Because it's slightly similar sa Spanish language in which, syempre, madami tayong hiram na salita in Filipino. So, ayun. Ayan, nasa labas na kami ng airport. And paglabas, you will see bus codes. And each bus codes have different places na dadaanan. So, make sure to research the bus code na sasakyan nyo, guys, according sa pupuntahan yung hotel to check in. And i-explain pa natin yan further, ang transportation around Macau, in our next episode. Ang maganda sa Macau, guys, actually, ang na-observe ko dito, para siyang Hong Kong, mahilig sila sa flat rate. So, yung bus fare nila here is 6 MOP, which is the Macau Pataka, which is equivalent to 6 Hong Kong dollars lang. So, same lang din yung value ng Hong Kong dollars sa Macau Pataka. So, you can actually also use your Hong Kong dollar coins dito. Kaso, wala nga lang sukli dito sa bus. 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Or, before going inside the bus sa Macau, pwede din kayo magpabarya ng todo-todo, ng bonggam-bongga before going inside the bus. 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Para later afternoon, may energy mag-explore sa Macau. And that's it for this episode. I hope you guys learned paano pumunta ng Macau coming from Hong Kong. Sobrang mura and very, very doable siya. Kaya invite your family and friends na to go to Macau. For our next episode, it will be the continuation of this Macau trip. We will officially explore Macau. All the places you need to see, the things you can do, and more travel tips only here in Real Travels. Always remember that adventures are the best way to learn. This is Shaira De La Peña and see you on the next episode.

May napakasikat na ano na kanta si Bert Bacharach, or kung hindi niyo siya kilala, si Localino, si Joshua Padilla. 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Ang sabi nung kanta, what the world needs now is love, sweet love. And isn't that so true? We are living in a society that is so harsh and so angry at one another. And I think what the world really needs right now and every single day is more love. So our topic today is about love. Magandang araw, kaagapay. Welcome to Cafetira, a 15-minute program where we talk about the goodness and the greatness of our God. Samahan niyo po ako. Ako si Pastor Rolly Victira. 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And so would you guide us as we study your word today, and would you be glorified in everything. In Jesus' name we pray. Amen. Kung may Bible po kayo, buksan niyo po ito sa 1 Peter at chapter 4, verse 7, at sama-sama po nating basahin itong passage nito. Sabi ni Peter, 1 Peter 4, verse 7, above all, keep loving one another earnestly, since love covers a multitude of sin. These are very loaded words, no? These, every single word, bawat salita na mababasa natin dito, ay it's so pregnant with such rich meaning, hindi ba? Basahin natin ulit. Above all, keep loving one another earnestly, since love covers a multitude of sin. Of course, the primary command dito sa passage na to is to love one another, hindi ba? And this is addressed to a church, to churches actually na nagsasuffer. They are going through yung beginning ng great persecution. A lot of them have suffered loss in their finances, separation from their family, physical pain, sicknesses, and everything that you can think of. And Peter is really encouraging these people to practice real love. And, you know, for times like these, what we really need is real love. Hindi yung ano, cheap love, di ba? 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Over and above ng mga pinagdadaanan natin, or whatever it is that you're feeling, whatever it is that you're suffering, whatever your emotions are or your present situation is, above all of these things, prioritize love. 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
yung verse 7 tsaka verse 8, 'di ba? Pag pinagsama natin 'yon, may emphasis dito sa all things, eh, 'di ba? Sa verse 7, sabi ni Peter, "The end of all things is at hand. Therefore, be self-controlled and sober-minded for the sake of your prayers." Ito dito sa verse 8, no, pinag-aaralan natin ngayon. Sabi ni Peter, "Above all, keep loving one another earnestly, since love covers a multitude of sin." Diba? So, over and above itong lahat ng bagay na nag-i-end, no, the end of all things, above all of these, keep loving one another. Now, why do we do that, hindi ba? If you would remember, Jesus was asked ng mga Pharisees sa Matthew 22:34-40. Hindi ko nababasahin lahat because I think this is very familiar to you. He was asked by the religious leaders as to what the greatest commandment is. Diba? Anong sagot ni Jesus dito sa mga nagtatanong sa kanya? Sabi niya, "You shall love the Lord your God with all your heart and with all your soul and with all your mind. This is the great and first commandment, and the second is like it, you shall love your neighbor as yourself." So, over and above itong lahat ng commandment ng Panginoon, if you are to summarize it, ang pinaka-command ng Panginoon ay magmahal. 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Again, sa John 13:34-35, sabi ni Jesus sa mga disciples niya, di ba? "A new commandment I give to you, that you love one another just as I have loved you. You also are to love one another. By this all people will know that you are my disciples if you have love for one another." You have to prioritize it. Pag sumikapan natin na magmahal, no? Diskartihan natin papaano ba natin mamahalin ang kapwa natin despite yung mga challenges. Prioritize love above all things going on. And in the same way as we're prioritizing to love, we also have to persevere. Di ba? We have to continue on loving. Kaya ito, emphasis ni Peter, di ba, dun sa 1 Peter 4 verse 8. Ang sabi niya ay, above all, keep loving. Because it's also true that we can start loving others but end up, you know, losing yung passion, losing yung sincerity ng love as time goes on. And so Peter is saying, keep on doing this. Don't stop loving one another. Sabi sa Matthew 25:10-12, no, specifically in the context of things ending, sabi dito, during the end times, no, sabi ni Jesus, and then many will fall away and betray one another and hate one another. And many false prophets will arise and lead many astray. And because lawlessness will be increased, the love of many will grow cold. No, yun pala yung nangyayari sa time of suffering, di ba? People will fall away, pa-prioritize natin ang sarili natin instead of loving one another. And syempre, may mga false prophets din na sasabihin, hindi, unahin mo talaga sarili mo, ikaw yung pinaka-importante. And we see a lot of those people, you know, leading us astray even today, no? And so the result of this is the love of many will grow cold, no? If we are so self-absorbed, no, we have no room for other people. And so ang admonition ng Bible, Hebrews 10:24-25, sabi niya, "Let us consider." Pag-isipan natin, let us consider how to stir up one another to love and good works. Not neglecting to meet together as is the habit of some, but encouraging one another. And all the more as see the day drawing near. Now, ito, during times when things are difficult, let's not give up, you know, meeting together and encouraging one another to stir each other up, you know. Magmahalan tayo to encourage one another. In fact, yung language ito is to spur one another. Yung sa kabayo, di ba? Yung parang you'll give the horse a jolt, no, so that it would run. That is the same thing for us. We need to persevere in love, no? And ang sabi ni Peter, di ba? Above all, keep loving one another. And then he adds the word earnestly. Pag ginamit naman yung word na earnestly, it talks about passion. Be passionate about it, no? Ibig sabihin, be really sincere about it. Put your all into it. Hindi yung ano, plastic, hindi ba? You love
really earnestly, you really, when you love somebody, di ba, you're always looking at the highest good of that person. Ano ba yung ikabubuti niya? Ano ba yung ikabubuti ng samahan? Ano ba yung ikabubuti ng pamilya, ng workplace? It's really to care from the heart. That's what earnestly means, hindi ba? And it's very interesting, yung word na passion pala is a Christian word, no, na ginawang English, no, it comes from the Latin word, no, pati, or the Greek word pasko, as in, as ang Pasko ay sumapit. Ang ibig sabihin pala nun ay ano, to suffer. So pag passionate ka ba about something and someone, you're willing to suffer, di ba? Pag may mahal ka, ang lagi mo bungkang bibig, your wish is my command, no? And so you're willing to sacrifice time, energy, resources. 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And that's what really means to love earnestly. 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

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And that means, pareho kami mag-asawa, we have to sacrifice, no? And we have to give up ourselves. Wow, this is such a rich topic, no? But we have to remember that in this world that's so chaotic and troubled, what we really need is real love for times like this, no? Remember, we have to prioritize it, persevere in it, be passionate about it, and we have to experience and we have to see the power of love. Salamat sa pagsama sa akin ngayon bago tayo mag-iwahiwalay. Let's join our hearts in prayer. Father, thank you because you have given us this love. And now, Lord, as we have heard your word, help us to share it with other people. Thank you because this is possible in you, yes, even in times like this. So we thank you in Jesus' name we pray. Amen. Maraming salamat ka Agapay sa pagsama sa akin sa Kapitira. Programa natin ay nasa Facebook at Spotify at syempre dito sa FEBC Radio TV. God bless you. I'll see you again next time. Bye-bye.

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1: Kami as musicians, sinasabi ko lagi, Jordan, na this is nothing special. Hindi dahil kami yung maingay, mukha kaming edgy, mukhang rock and roll, mas special yung minis. No. Nothing special with us. It's the message na dala-dala natin. So, if you're a mom, you're a father na nag-aalaga sa anak mo, that's your ministry, bring the gospel to your children. If you're a pastor, be faithful in your preaching. If you're a teacher in a school, be faithful in what you're doing. Well, nothing special. Though it's, what's special is the message, the gospel. So, kami, we're just earthen vessels.
2: We're just a messenger.
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2: Hey, what's up, guys? This is ATF, the podcast. I'm Jordan, and with me on the program today, I got my bros.
1: Yeah, yeah.
2: From way back. We go back since the time of the Japanese. No, I don't know. But it's way back, 25 years ago, to be exact, when we first met in this prod called Light It Up.
1: Yes.
2: Anyways, sila po ang tinuturing nating the heaviest Christian band, not physically, spiritually, and musically. But I'm so glad they're here. So please welcome my bros from Bought by Blood.
1: Yeah.
2: And they are...
4: Ray. Can call me Doy.
1: Angelo. Can call me Angel.
2: All right. Kumusta mga bro?
1: All good.
2: So good to have you. I miss you guys too. Actually, mas excited pa ako makasama kayo sa mga artista na nai-invite ko minsan. Anyways, how you guys doing? What's going on?
1: We just came from a tour sa Visayas.
2: Wow, pa tour na lang.
1: Ulit. Kasi nag-hiatus yung band.
4: Yeah.
1: So, no, sa...
4: 2 years? 2 years kaming na 2 years. Nagpahinga. And then, surprisingly, nung bumalik kami, when people found out we were back, so, yun na, invite ulit. And, ayun. So, basically, just life, basically. Mm-hmm.
2: Kanina nga, binoko na kayo.
1: Manager. Next year.
2: Oh, guys, manager niyo ako sa pagbook. Okay, ano lang, 39%. Yeah, parang 40. Okay, so let's rewind. Ano, let's try to go way back when we first met. Okay? So dati, merong isang prod called Light It Up.
1: Yes, yes.
2: And basically, they wanted to do ministry in a bar. Mm-hmm. And so our friends, they started that in Taft Avenue.
4: Mm-hmm. Yep.
2: In a little place called Jekyll and Hyde.
1: Yeah.
2: Remember that?
4: Good memories.
2: But I'm trying to remember if... Sino ano yung nauna? Yung album, there's another place we met, which is the Save Sex album.
1: Oh, yeah.
4: Yeah.
2: Do you remember what came first? Because that was a mall tour for the album by Praise back then.
4: Wow.
2: Yeah, so it's the same time. It happened the same time.
4: Bro.
2: So anyways... Ang pangalan ng band nila noon ay 316.
1: 316.
2: Yep. 316. And tuwang-tuwa ako sa kanila kasi, ano nga ba? Kasi nga, during that time, na-awakening ako sa Christian music. Mm-hmm. Tuwang-tuwa ako na nakakarinig ako ng music na parang makamundo, pero maka-Diyos pala.
1: Yeah.
2: Like, kasi nga, I gave up, imagine when I became a Christian, I gave up talaga totally secular music. Mm-hmm. At ang pangako sa Lord, pangako ko sa Panginoon is, I will now only listen to strictly Christian music na parang para sa Lord lamang. And then, binitawan ko na yung hip-hop, mga album ko, sinunog ko na talaga kahit nga Carpenters na series. Ganun ako ka-extreme. Ganito ako dedicated sa Lord. And when I gave that up, I thought it was only gonna be Don Moen, Ron Canole, Bob Fitz. Oh, kilala nyo, di ba magkaedad kami?
4: Sandy Patty.
2: Yung mga yun, Steve
4: Ron Canole.
2: Yes, we could go on and on. But then, the Lord showed me DC Talk.
1: Yeah.
2: The album Jesus Freak. And since then, he's been introducing me to...
1: A lot.
2: A lot of contemporary na Christian. And you were one of those people that I came across. Na tuwa ako dahil isa sa pinakamaingay na banda na narinig ko noon. Pinakamaingay, hindi isa. Ilang nag-growl eh.
4: I think at that time.
1: Yeah, at that time.
2: And 316 was... Well, it's conservative compared to the next metamorphosis, no?
1: Yes, yes, yes.
2: But let's talk about 316. So, my favorite sa inyo, you took Awit ng Puso pagising sa umaga.
1: Oh, we call it
2: naaalala ka. You should do that again.
4: Dude, how do you even remember that?
2: I remember that. That's how ganun ka-impact kayo sa akin. So, imagine yung worship song na pagising sa... Hindi ko naisip na pwede palang pabilisin yun tapos lagyan ng growl.
1: Mm.
2: Ginawa nila yun. Kaya tuwan-tuwa kami.
1: Groundbreaking.
4: Okay, no? Wala na sa isip.
1: OG.
2: Kailangan ng...
4: Digit si Jordan.
2: Kailangan nyo ng 316 reunion. Mate. Part 1, 316. Part... Yung second set bought by Bloodline. 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Pero tuwan-tuwa talaga kami mga pipinsan. Yeah, like, yeah. Ah, this band, we have to invite them. And so we did invite you guys. Mm. And so anyways, yeah. Safe Sex album. It was an album that promoted purity and abstinence, no?
1: Mm.
2: So we were together in the malls.
1: Yes.
2: Different bands na Pinoy magkasama sa album na yun. And then we go to Light It Up, which is the bar in...
1: I think that was every Thursday.
2: Yeah.
4: No, you still? Tuesday.
1: Tuesday pala.
2: Nag-iba din eh. So anyways, that's the place to go if you want to catch the good Christian bands. We say good musically and spiritually then, of course. And I think my first mosh was with you guys. Nakagulo dun sa Jekyll and Hyde.
1: Yeah, every time naka-line up tayo, parang matik na siya. Eh.
2: Oh, matik. 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
2: And then feeling ko nga, nag-introduce tayo sa mga Christian. 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
1: Yeah.
2: Masakit pero, you know, we're not gonna hurt each other too much. Just a little bit. So yeah, that was 316. How 316 form, if I may ask?
4: I think so. Siguro mga 99, late 99. Meron kaming parang youth fellowship sa bahay ni Johan, yung original naming bassist. 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Stuff that we listened to yung panahon na yun, or mga early, late 90s, early 2000s. At that time, nakikinig na kami ng ganong music. Eh. 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So, first time namin nakarinig ng live na tumutugtog ng mga music na trip namin. And then, right there and then, nag-decide kami, kaya rin natin to. Total, mga musikero naman tayo. Try natin. 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And then, dahil nga yung bahay namin, which we still live in now, and may, from the beginning, supportado kami ng parents ko ng... Kasi my parents are also music lovers. So, from a young age, they supported us with instruments and stuff. So, we already had some of the gear doon. So naturally, doon kami na, yun ang headquarters namin, jamming lang. Originally nga bro eh, kung di ka maniniwala, ako yung bassist originally. Yung bassist namin that time, siya yung original na vocalist. But when we tried it out, basically ang pangit nung kinalabasan. So sabi ko, palit nga tayo, try natin. So doon na nag-umpisa yun.
2: Christian na kayo?
4: We were Christians, yeah, back then. Oh. So, at the very beginning, yung mga songs na sinusulat namin, I think, hindi naman namin sinadya na magsulat ng mga Christian songs, but pero yun yung lumabas eh. So, I would say from the very beginning of the band hanggang ngayon, yun ang naka-Christ-centered yung mga kanta.
2: You were there na?
4: He wasn't there yet.
1: I was a fan.
2: Oh, okay.
1: Kasi yung drummer na original, si Engineer Lou, shout out, classmate ko, best friend ko noong high school. And then, he keeps on telling me yung pinsan niya, nag-banda, ganyan. And back then sa church, may event kami. So, I had to borrow guitar sa kanila. Pinihiram ako. Nasira ako yung gitara. Uh-oh. So, I have to come back and apologize. And then, nung time na yon, bagong bilhin yung drums niya. And he needs to tune it. So, ang nangyari, ginalingan ko na. Ako nagtono. And sakto nun, nagsasound trip sila ng... Lip Biscuit at the time. Yung, if you know the part, John Otto, take it to the Baptist Bridge and then drum solo. Sabi, kaya mo ba yan? Sinabayan ko. And na-impressed naman. So, yun na.
2: Audition na yun.
4: Parang audition na pala yun.
1: Yun na. Hanggang sa
2: dire-direction. But you're there to pay your debt.
1: Right? Yeah.
2: To the guitar.
1: Tapos hindi na pinabayaran yung guitar.
2: Okay. Sige, maging drummer ka lang. So, ganun pala yun. Sirahin nyo yung gamit ng isang banda.
4: Try it. Pro tip yun.
2: And then, pwede kang maging isa sa mga band members. Okay, note sa mga gusto magbanda dyan. That's his road.
1: But at the time, nakatugtog na sila sa PUP events sa school. So, nandun ako as a fan. Support lang.
2: And 316 was obviously from John.
4: Yep.
1: Yeah, chapter 16.
2: Okay. Nowadays, if you name a band, it's probably 3167. No. But that, how long did 316 stick around?
4: Hindi ko na maalala.
1: Ano eh, parang nakaano din siya. Kasi Light It Up,
4: maybe 5 years?
1: Mga 4 years.
2: Kasi nga, nagkaroon sila ng upgrade.
1: Yeah.
2: But I remember 316, ano na kayo eh? Parang madami na rin kayo nun. Yeah. Kayo yung pinakamarami nun.
1: Dalawang vocalist eh.
2: Oo, dalawang. Simon. Yeah. 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Baby growl nga ang tawag namin dun eh. 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
2: 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Yeah. 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
4: I guess nung nawala si Mon, yung second vocalist. 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You just,
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1: Yeah.
4: Yun. So, ayun. So, one night, nag-decide kami na, sige, may mga naisulat na kaming mga kanta na tinutugtog na rin namin sa 316. Parang transitioning songs na na heavier, nawala na yung mga rap. Kasi parang rap metal kami nung time na yun. So nawala na yung mga rap.
2: So yung difference talaga is yung rap and singing part, I guess?
4: Yeah, nawala yung singing parts. Naging full-blown
2: diretsong
4: growling na.
2: Okay.
4: Tapos yung music got heavier and then, so yun nga, yung habang nagta-transition kaming ganun, sabi namin, parang yung 316 sounds like a rap metal band, you know? It doesn't sound like a metal band. So, we decided na palitan yung pangalan. So, yun, alam mo yung the usual process ng, hanap tayo ng mga magagandang names na...
2: Wala pang chat GPT, you know?
4: Wala pa.
2: Nowadays, give me a good band name na...
4: Dati, tunog, brainstorm talaga.
2: Tunog heavy.
4: Bukas kami ng dictionary, mga encyclopedia.
2: So, kids, this is how you do it.
4: Tapos, yung sa band meeting, list down 5 names that
2: so
4: you can think of.
2: So, what are the ones that didn't make the cut?
4: I
1: have no
4: idea.
1: Parang kasing, sa memory ko, parang it was very, yung, kung ano ka nagkakamali, kasi may song na rin tayo na ganun yung theme about the blood of Christ. So, parang,
4: yeah, and blood is metal, di ba?
2: Yeah.
4: So parang ganun. So, yun na.
2: It's stuck.
4: And yun. And then, from there, yun na, tuloy-tuloy na. Things got heavier. Not just the music, pero even the lyrics, stuff like that.
1: Mas naging complex siya.
2: The thing is, kasi, walang gumagawa nung na Christian eh. Kaya talaga eh. So, I totally respected it. I was like, I was all for it and supporting you guys because if marami, you know, parang okay. Pero since you were the only one really doing it, yung iba talagang, I don't know. I mean, siguro there are bands that do that and then there are ilang Christian members. Pero yung kilala mo talaga na solid sa faith and then doing that, parang that's hard to find.
4: And at that time, bro, if ano eh, tama kay, at that time talaga, we were very young at that time, di ba? Mga teenagers pa lang tayo.
1: 16 lang yata ako nun.
4: Ako siguro 17, 18, mga ganun.
2: Ako, pang-ganun din.
4: Oh. And nobody was, tama kay, nobody was, wala kami mga kuya. When it comes, walang magtuturo sa amin na, oh, ito yung direction na gawin nyo. Wala talaga eh. So basically, we had to invent our own thing, di ba? And copy from, yung nakakasabay natin sa labas ng mga bands. 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Imagine, di ba? Yung, we've heard everything na pwedeng iba to sa amin ng mga hecklers. You've been there. You know it.
2: Kaya ang ano. I still have one very fresh memory.
4: Kaya yung mga, I would say, nung mga panahon na yon, early 2000s, was a very... ano rin sa amin yun eh, yung it molded our character din. Yes. It molded yung pati yung spirituality namin. Kasi naranasan namin yung ano eh, yung persecution. Yung
2: from both sides.
4: Both. Bro, I would even say more from
2: more sides.
4: From our fellow brethren. Kasi, pero now that we're older and we matured, naintindihan naman namin, syempre, yung perspective nila sa ganitong klaseng music kasi it's not common eh.
1: It's not for everyone.
4: That's why ang importante talaga is yung consistency mo sa faith, sa walk mo in the Lord and yung fruit mo, di ba? Yeah. Because the music is nothing. Pero kung if you profess, you can profess on stage all you want that you're a Christian, but if you don't bear the fruit or the mark of a real Christian, wala yun. You're just an entertainer.
2: Yeah. I imagine kasi nga with you guys, halimbawa you play in a secular venue and kasabay nyo mga secular din na ganun din ang tugtugan. But the difference is after the set, you observe, you know, once they leave the stage, what are these guys doing compared to what these other guys are doing? Because the most parang ano ba, even cliche na eh, na pagbaba mo, hihit-hit yan, magsisindi, or may bote, di ba? 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Di ba? And then people were like, bakit ganun? Parang, I don't get it. And at the same time, parang walang F word. Di ba?
4: Wala.
2: Faith word. Di ba? So, ganun. So, when you transitioned, I must admit, you know, there was a part of me that still liked 316 better just because I could sing with it.
1: Yeah.
2: Kasi nung ginawa nyo na yun, hindi ko naman ako masaway, hindi naman ako marunong yun. 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Parang DC talk lang eh. 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So that's one part of me. And I know also I've come across the people who are not a fan of... the loud or even, you know, especially the growl part. My tita, I was telling you earlier, our pastora then, oh man, when I invited you guys to church, I would get it. I will take the hit for you guys. Ganun ko kayo alam. 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And, you know, but it was not even just my tita. Ito na yung kwento. So, tumugtog kayo sa isang Christian prod sa... NU. Sa NU. Philippine Normal University. You gotta hear the story. This is a good one. So you guys, it's a weird lineup eh. Kasi may ka-lineup kayo na hindi. I mean, okay, it's weird enough that, you know, you do such music like that and it's Christian. But you mix that up with, you know, the typical praise and worship. Yeah. And, you know, and then you put yourself in there. Talagang.
1: Parang may isa pa eh, transition.
2: Yeah, they're from Tapte.
1: Yeah. Yeah, sila. Din natin.
2: Puro Creed. Yeah, parang banda rin namin nun. ROCK. And then, yeah. So anyways, so we were there and we play. And I'm the host. Okay, yeah. I'm the MC. And I'm always like, and of course, kayo lang yata ang kilala ko talaga. So, grabe ang praise ko sa inyo, ang pag-intro ko pa yata sa inyo. And right when you get up on stage, what, 2 minutes in?
1: Yeah.
2: Yung advisor ng
1: org
2: is telling me, stop them.
4: I still like, remember this vividly.
2: I still remember her crazy eyes, but, you know, she was like, stop them. I'm like, what? Mm. No, I'm just the MC. Mm. I can't just stop somebody from performing. Come on, have a little respect. Pero parang ano eh, yung eyes. So she was telling me to stop you. And then probably some seconds later, I looked to the sound mixer and there was the dean, I don't know.
4: I can't remember.
2: But he's like, he's like, and then I look at the stage, I look at you guys, and you're packing up already. I'm like, okay, I'm bilisa. They didn't even finish the song, I think.
4: We were mid into the second song, yeah.
2: Wait, does that happen a lot? But was that your first time?
4: First and last time.
2: Okay, first and last time. But I'm thinking how casually you just, you know, went down the stage and you're like, I get it. Naintindihan naman namin. Oh, parang ganun. Okay, pack up guys. Parang ganun. Tahimik lang. Pero if it's other bands, no, we're gonna finish. Di ba si Green Day? We're gonna finish. Yeah. No, you're gonna sit there and listen to us. Pero wala, pinatayin na kayo ng mic eh. Ng school din. And then, ito na. That's just the introduction to what I'm gonna get. After your set. I think it's after the event.
4: Maybe. Kasi hindi naman natapos yung event eh.
2: That lady, you know, with the eyes of, you know, telling me to tell you to stop. Just like my tita. The difference is I wish it was my tita, but this was not my tita at all. And she started giving me a lecture about you guys, you know. Nice. This is a Christian event. Fundraiser to, para sa ka. Bakit ganun kayo? And I'm like, well, let me ask you a question. I still remember some of the things that I said to her, like, ito po bang Christian event nyo is for Christians lang? Parang ganun. How about the people who actually like this stuff? Parang ganun. Oh. And I just remember she just started questioning me. She started attacking me actually personally. Na parang she started, hey, how about you? Do you have a church? Do you have a pastor? May girlfriend ka ba? Ganun. Are you doing anything with your girlfriend? No. I'm like, whoa. Wait, we just met. So, yeah, that was one of my most memorable stories with you guys. Oh, yeah, she gave this plant illustration. She said, alam mo ba, yung halaman, nung tinapatan ng classical music, nag-grow siya at nag-flourish, nung tinapatan ng Bought by Blood, or ng music na yan, na namatay.
4: Kaya naman, we have a different... Kasi she talked to us. When we went down the stage...
2: So, you kayo una...
4: Okay. I guess, maybe.
1: Kasi nakasala ka pa eh.
2: Next match
1: ka
2: pa pala.
4: Nung bumaba na kami, pinababa kami sa stage. Kami naman, parang, okay, fine. If you don't want us to play, then okay na. Wala problema. Diba? Wala namang issue sa amin yun.
2: Nang sabi?
4: And then, dinala kami backstage. And then, some of the girls there, siguro yung mga kasama niya na, ano, they were already crying. Like, what? Ano ginawa na amin? Parang ganun. But anyway, nilecturean, same thing, pero ibang, ano lang, ibang packaging. 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So, ang kinuwento naman sa amin, did you know na nag-research kami, ano, scientific research daw, nung naglagay daw ng microphone sa aeroplano, classical music daw yung na-record. 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Oh, okay. And so, syempre kami, nag-hold back na lang kami ng... Parang, this is ridiculous, man. Right. Parang ganun. Pero, you know what, bro? And up till today, pag nag-meet yung banda, pag may reunion kami with the original members, we still talk about that and we have a good laugh. Kasi parang, how, wow. I mean, I don't know. Hindi ko alam yung term na pwedeng gamitin, but that's...
1: Pero providential din siya. Kasi, if you come to think of it, it led us to really... go to the underground.
2: Mm-hmm.
1: Kasi nandun yung harvest
2: Because that's the choir. We're preaching to the choir. Yeah. It means this is not our crowd. Mm. Like, okay, thank you for the lecture, ma'am, but it basically boils down to you shouldn't be listening to us. And there are people out there who should be listening.
4: And the one lesson na natutunan namin dun, and this is also a lesson for all maybe organizers of events, Christian or not, mostly the Christian organizers, alamin nyo kung sino iniimbita nyo. 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Mm-hmm. 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
1: mangyari. Are you sure?
4: That's why it's never happened again. Mm-hmm. 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
2: You learn, okay.
4: Ayaw namin mapahiya sila. 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
2: Ano lalabas dun?
4: Sabi nga, may mga nag-invite din sa amin na they know us, fan sila, but they want us to play an acoustic set. So parang, I would love to do that, but please tell me how. Diba?
2: Ano yun? Whispers. Diba? Whispers.
1: Unplugged growling.
2: Oh, yun. I'm trying to think now, how do you do a set without the growl?
4: Impossible.
1: Hindi na siya BXB. Oh, yeah. Bought by Blood.
2: Yeah, you tell the tiger or the lion, don't growl. Just purr. Right?
1: or bark.
4: Kasi the growling is instrument. It's part of the music. Eh. So you can't eliminate it.
2: And art and, you know, parang...
4: There's a skill to it. Yung iba kasi iniisip nila, sigawan lang yan. But there's actually a technique, a skill, and you know, it takes years then para ma-develop na yung singing style na yun.
2: Sino ba kasi ang nag-associate niyan sa kay Satanas?
1: Ito nga eh.
2: Di ba? Parang some of the, nung luminitaw nga ngayon, some of the most satanic music na lumalabas na may lyrics.
4: Pop, yeah.
2: Yeah, di ba? Like,
1: pop.
4: Listen to anything on the radio, di ba?
2: Basta, parang ganun. Parang, you'd be surprised that Satan, you know, as much as people like to paint a picture of him, na ganito si Satan.
1: Yeah,
2: again, the Bible says he masquerades as an angel of light. Kaya yung paborito mong artist na sa tingin mo malinis at walang growl, baka you'd be baka surprised. Yung pang
1: rektahan na eh.
4: Naka-focus kasi ang people sa sound, not on the lyrical content.
2: Yeah. But I know you guys kasi back then. That's why I can vouch for you on stage. I guess some people kasi they don't know you behind the growl, behind the, no? So maybe napapaisip sila, Christian ba talaga to? Sino ba itong na-invite namin, di ba? So it's not like you can do that just like that. I mean, even like Christafari, I was trying to book them an event and the event said, pwede bang acoustic? I'm like, si ano lang invitin mo, yung mga, ang dami naman acoustic balladeers. 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So tama ka dyan, Doy, na you get to know who you're inviting. Otherwise, invitin mo yung kilala mo na para hindi kayo nagugulat, hindi nakakagulatan. Anyways, so from Bought by Blood, now you took a break, right?
1: Yeah.
2: What happened?
4: Recently lang, maybe 4 years ago?
1: Kasi third generation. May mga ibang breaks before. Kasi na twice nangyari yung sa back mo eh.
4: Yeah.
2: Di ba you had a goodbye or parang
1: End of an era.
4: Three years ago ata?
1: Hindi. May nauna pa. 2011 yata yun. Yung nag-quit na si KJ sa Asilu.
4: And then that's when the new people
1: came in.
4: Pero yung huli namin, yun nga, yung what you were saying... Kasi I broke my back.
2: Mm-hmm.
4: I had...
2: Is it from the gigs?
4: Kasama yon. Pero may pre-existing condition na pala ako na hindi ko alam. May spina bifida ako or something. And then, nung na-herniate ko yung dalawang disc ko, severely. Because of my weight din, malamang, di ba? And yung activities ko. 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So... lahat yun, nag-compound siya hanggang sa nangyari yung incident na yun. And then, dahil nga severe, I had to have surgery.
2: Mm-hmm.
4: So, sabi ng doctor ko, stop mo muna yung mga activities mo, pagaling ka muna and stuff. So, yun, nag-decide kami na stop muna yung band.
2: Mm-hmm.
4: Pero at that time, ano na ako noon, na yung bago pa huminto yung banda, active pa kami, may mga ganong thoughts na parang gusto ko na magpahinga kasi tagal na nung banda. 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And then also yung parang ministry ano ng banda is medyo, it was still there pero hindi na siya kasing prominent like before.
2: Mm.
4: Parang tumutugtog na lang kami pero yung gospel sharing became at the back burner na lang, hindi na siya yung forefront of the band. So I just got tired. And then again, we believe in the Lord's providence, nangyari itong mga nangyari sa akin. 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So yun nangyari, nag-stop kami ng banda, and dun naman yung panahon na yon ginamit ng Panginoon para mag-search deeper ako into learning more, 'di ba? Yung actually nag ano nga ako eh, yung dun ako masasabi kong na-reforma in my theology and in my learning and everything. And then when we came back, nagkaroon kami ng conscious effort na we have to go back to our main purpose and goal sa banda na to since the beginning, which is the gospel talaga. Yung music is just the
1: vehicle,
4: but the message needs to be there. Yun talaga yung forefront, diba? 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You're just performing for nothing, diba? So yun, by God's grace, yun naman yung nangyari. 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We're too old to just play in the band, di ba? We're too, na-prove na namin lahat ng kailangan namin i-prove. We've been through the trenches. We've been through everything. And now, ito na yung season na talagang bigay mo na lahat sa Panginoon, di ba?
2: Amen. Now, I'm imagining, kasi nga, yung mga performances nyo is very intense. Alam nyo yun. You headbang, you can't do this music without, moving along with it. Kahit hindi ka nasa mosh pit, di ba? So, did that have an effect on your back? Kasi halimbawa, nanood ako ng docu ni Hulk Hogan. Di ba yung finishing move niya, yung leg drop? It looks like it's harmless, no? Pero all the years pala nun,
1: compound yung injury.
2: Something happened to his back.
4: Compression sa likod.
2: Oh, na parang, it's not like it happens just once, but yung continuous shows niya, na puro yun ang finishing move. Kaya sabi ng ibang wrestler, if you're gonna have a finishing move, yung hindi masyadong ano sa body mo. Kasi yun ang nangyari kay Hogan, kuwawa siya yung likod nyo. But anyhow, outside of the music scene, I was really blessed also, because aside from knowing you guys from the band, yung development nyo, of course you guys got married, congratulations, and we grew up tayo lahat. We were young back then, and then now not so young. You guys have kids. How many kids you got?
1: I got two, seven and eight.
2: Named seven and eight.
1: That's six, seven.
2: Pero why did you go with 7 and 8?
1: It's a long story, but basically the firstborn was named Spurgeon 7. Seven, God's number, perfection and stuff, completion. And then the next one is Kilsin.
2: Okay.
1: Kilsin 8.
2: Okay.
1: So God's faithfulness, and then to remind us to mortify sin, or else it will kill us.
2: All right. Yeah. That's really cool.
1: Yeah.
2: And not because you had six other kids who disappeared. What happened to 1 and 6?
1: Shout out to Amor.
2: How old are they now?
1: 7 is 4. Okay, math time. 7 is 4, going 5 this September, and 8 is
4: 1 year old.
1: Eight months.
2: And Doy, how about you? You have a teenager.
4: She's 15. Just one kid.
2: All right.
4: That's enough. That's good for him.
2: That's what I was thinking too. And then the other one popped up. Anyways, so that's awesome stuff to hear. But another thing that maybe a lot of people didn't know from our Light Up Days is you guys became pastors.
1: Yeah.
2: And natutuwa ako kasi nga, during that time, I was in Bible school. And I didn't know who dito sa band scene natin ang would emerge to become pastors later on. John being one of them.
1: Yeah.
2: Diba? From Broken. Diba?
4: From Broken.
2: Kapalian niya, mag-guess ka nga rin pala dito. Marami na tayong kwentuhan, diba? Oh. And yung mga people like that we came across, and such cool people na legit. You know, but when did you, you're a pastor's kid?
4: Yeah.
1: We're both pastor's kids.
2: You're both pastor's kid. And so, napaka-against the flow niyo talaga mga bro. Kasi, what pastor kid wants to be a pastor, right?
4: Yep.
2: Rare.
4: Exactly.
1: But unless you're cold.
2: When did you get into this?
4: Ako, I was ordained 2018. But then, ito maraming di rin nakakaalam. Nung, di ba yung church namin across the nations, Christian Fellowship, which my dad founded. So, I was ordained as a associate pastor 2018. And then, nung during pandemic, everything shut down, right?
2: Mm-hmm.
4: So eventually, nagsara din yung church. Hindi namin masustain eh. We tried the online thing, but hindi talaga nag ano, hindi talaga nag work until na dissolve yung church. So
2: did you? Is this the one that we're in the mall? Oh, that's another one.
1: Hillside Plaza.
4: Yeah, hindi siya mall, parang commercial.
2: Across SM.
4: Yeah. That was the first church. Mm-hmm. Pero we moved in various ano na locations na. So anyway, nung nagsara yung simbahan, naghap kami around. Me and my family, we went to different churches. Hanggang sa nagland kami sa CCF, sa main, stayed there for maybe a year and a half or whatever. And wala akong ano doon, wala akong ministry, walang anything, di ako nagpapastor, wala. I just wanted to listen and learn and stuff. Tapos, nangyari, nung nag-meet ulit kami, I'm just cutting the timeline kasi ang haba ng kwento na to eh. Hindi na ako nagpapastor doon. Nag-step down ako as a pastor because through my learning and yung, I guess, maturity in theology and whatever, nung pinag-aaralan ko yung standard of what a leader or a elder or pastor qualification should be, hindi ko nakita yung sarili ko na pasok doon. Or maybe I was just, basta yun, hindi ko nakita yung sarili ko na pasok doon sa qualification na yun. And sabi ko, maybe hindi talaga time pa para mag-ano ng... I mean, it's still there. It's still there. 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But of course, I still do my... kung ano man yung mga responsibilidad ko sa simbahan, hindi naman nawala yun. 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Kaya yun, ngayon, I'm not a pastor anymore. Diba? I'm just a Kuya Doy. I'm just a normal guy. You know? But yun, of course, yung mga ibang mga nakakasalubong ko and friends who don't know what happened, they still call me pastor.
2: Mm-hmm.
4: Ano na lang, kuya na lang, or parang ganun na lang.
2: Maybe you are still a pastor, just not, what do you call it? Walang hawak or...
4: Yeah.
2: Parang we are practicing pastor definitely because... You know, you
4: still I still minister. I still evangelize and stuff. Mm-hmm. I just don't hold the office in our church.
2: The office position as per se. And then you, Angelo.
1: well, I've been pastoring for... Because my dad was a pastor, right? And he still is.

0: church youth service. So youth pastor na ako doon. And then nag-pioneer nga kami ng ANCF hanggang sa ako rin yung youth pastor doon. So throughout the years, it spanned 15 years I was pastoring before I got saved.
1: Mm-hmm. Okay. that's interesting. Yeah. Go on.
0: So I was pastoring for 15 years before I got saved. Meaning, sa mga pastor's kid, may ano tayo na I've known Christ since I was a kid. Parang, when was I converted? Kailan ta nangyari?
1: Since birth.
0: Yeah, kasi, you know,
1: I was born this way.
0: You know the works, you know the words, you know the, alam mo na lahat eh.
1: Mm-hmm.
0: And then, you're just going through the motions.
1: I know what you're talking about. Yeah.
0: And then, at the back of my mind, iniisip ko, as long as I perform this thing as a pastor, I'm good. Mm-hmm. I'm saved. And I am big on, you know, the facade. Kailangan mabait ka, wala kang bisyo. Ano. 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
2: Yeah.
0: We've been there. Mm-hmm. We've been there. Hindi namin tinatago yan. 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Ako wala. But I'm the worst.
1: Mm-mm.
0: Kasi ako yung nagsasabi na, oh, bisyo kayo. Ako yung pinakamabait sa atin. But the truth is, I was living a double life. I was into sin, you know, pornography, wrong relationships. Pwede mong ilihim. Pero may tago. And then, I was pastoring. And then, nag-grow yung church because si Pastor Angelo ay, ano eh, parang, at the time, medyo may sarili kaming world na parang, parang celebrity yung dating mo sa world mo.
1: Mm-hmm.
0: And then people are, you know, coming over. Maabot kami ng 200 minsan sa service. And then, but I know sa loob ko na hindi ako Christian.
1: Mm-hmm.
0: Kasi alam kong bulok ako.
1: Mm-hmm.
0: Pero dahil nga nasanay ka na, and ang mindset ko pa nun, as long as I do this, as I perform, mm-hmm. Okay lang ako. Until dumating yung point na I was exposed with mm-hmm. my sin. And when I was exposed to my sin, I realized, if I die tonight, I'm not going to heaven. Because
1: mm-hmm.
0: I haven't placed my faith in the finished work of Christ. And then, noong time na yun, I was reading my Bible. I was desperate.
1: Mm-hmm.
0: Yun pala yung time na nabasa ko yung gospel and naintindihan ko that God is holy, holy, holy. In His holiness, diba may cliche, God loves us.
1: Mm-hmm.
0: But the truth is, for God to be loving, He must hate sin.
1: Mm-hmm.
0: And He hates the sinner as well.
1: Yeah. If you're not going to separate from your sin, you're going to be tied to what He hates.
0: Yeah, and that's what I realized because of the gospel, that God is holy, holy, holy, and I will go to hell if I don't place my faith in the finished work of Christ, not on my own works. Kasi yung time niyon, grabe, lahat na ginawa ko na eh. 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And then, coincidentally, I went deeper into my theology, nag-aral ng, kasi mas busy minsan sa ministry kaysa sa, di ba, sa study. 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You can't imagine this.
1: No.
0: Doy and
1: I
0: me.
1: I didn't know anything.
2: Seven years. Kami naghiwalay.
0: Yeah, 7 years.
2: With, hindi lang hiwalay, with bitterness yeah. and anger mm-hmm. and yeah. everything.
1: I'm so happy I could see you right
0: yeah.
1: now.
0: Para wala nangyari.
1: Nakabalikan na sila.
2: Love story pala itong ano na yun.
0: Pero yung beauty nun kasi, yung nag-connect sa amin ulit is the gospel.
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0: Yung time na-save ako and then God called me again to the ministry, I pioneered the church. 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Shout out to Chief Cornerstone Reformed Baptist Church.
2: What up?
0: Right. 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
0: So, the Lord has been gracious to me na He saved me on my, yun talagang pinaka-lowest ko ng time na yun. 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
1: Wow. 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
0: Dami.
1: So, going back to your testimony, it's awesome to hear, man. 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
0: Yes.
1: Right?
0: Yung sato.
1: Yeah, and then those things are the dangerous. So galing ka sa reporn, naging reform.
2: Bars.
1: Oh, there you go.
2: Bars.
1: Ano yung naman frustrated hip hop artist? Yeah.
2: Kami rin, actually, meron kaming mga
3: side project kami actually.
1: Lumalabas na lang sa sa sermon or sa mga spills. Anyhow, we're reaching the end already. Oh man.
2: We could go here.
1: I know. I mean, we go way back, like I said, NU107 Days Club, nakikinig pa kayo ng Against the Flow doon, naging guest ko kayo doon. Hindi ko lang kayo mapatugtog sa radio station, ang hirap kasi ng setup, ano? Yun lang. Pero it's good to see you guys still in the scene, because like I said, there's a lot of people out there who like this music. You don't have to be one of them, but ang panawagan ko naman dati pa is we can respect it. Like, you don't want it, don't listen to it, don't invite them. But don't say that this is Satan's, you know, because Satan already has enough metalheads or ano. Huwag nyo nang ibigay yung bot by blood. Bihira na nga lang yung may ganito para sa Lord eh. So don't judge the book by the tattoos. Diba? Ano lang yan? Anong sabi nga, the Lord does not look at that, you know, and so you should stop. Any message you want to leave with our viewers, podcast people?
0: Siguro, if there's one thing na laging sinasabi ng BXB ever since, about my blood, it's the gospel. So, kung may iwanan man kami sa episode na to is that God is holy, holy, holy. In His holiness, He hates sin. But in His grace, He sent His only begotten Son, Jesus Christ, to die on the cross for us so that everyone who believes in Him will not perish but have an everlasting life. And it's impossible to believe in Him. It's impossible to be saved. It's actually the most impossible thing in this world because that's not up to us. It's up to the grace of God. If the Lord will not work in us, like in Ezekiel, He will change the heart of stone to a heart of flesh. He will put a new spirit in, He will breathe life. If He will not do that to us, we will not be able to come to Him and to believe in Him and to be saved. So what I'm trying to say is, the gospel is God is holy, but in His great love, He sent His only begotten Son, and that's our key to salvation. As we place our faith in the finished work of Christ. And kami as musicians, sinasabi ko lagi, Jordan, na this is nothing special. Hindi dahil kami yung maingay, mukha kaming edgy, mukhang rock and roll, mas special yung ministry. No. Nothing special with us. It's the message na dala-dala natin. So, if you're a mom, you're a father na nag-aalaga sa anak mo, that's your ministry, bring the gospel to your children. If you're a pastor, be faithful in your preaching. If you're a teacher in a school, be faithful in what you're doing. Well, nothing special. Though it's, what's special is the message, the gospel. So, kami, we're just earthen vessels.
1: We're just a messenger.
0: Yeah.
1: Right? Madoy?
2: Siguro, ano lang, you don't have to support us by watching the shows, listening to our music, but you can support us through your prayers. Because we've been, the Lord is using us now again to minister to people. And you know, alam nyo naman kung ano yung ministry field namin. It's a very, I would say na dark place talaga. So we really need prayers. And yun palang, mga panalangin nyo palang is, and encouragement, of course, diba? Yung encouragement nyo, yung, tulad nito, Jordan, yung just you, by you having us here and reconnecting, grabe bro, na ang laking encouragement sa amin to na we still have brothers from way back who remember us, who keep us in our prayers. And yun yung gustong ano yung sa lahat ng tao. Supportahan natin lahat ng mga musikero, mga Kristiyano, and let's pray for each other and let's preach the gospel.
1: Amen to that. Masasabi ko lang, salamat mga bro dahil binigbigyan nyo ako. Yung, the other thing is, yung, you joined the Reformed guys and may tanong ko lang nga pala, hindi ba sila ano, against this? I mean, some of them? Like, kasi, of course, yung mga galing doon, nakabarong yan, nakaano. And then, here you guys come with your tats. Ano issue naman sa iba?
2: You'll be surprised, bro.
1: You'll be surprised. Meron din, meron din.
2: Marami.
0: Surprisingly, mas open and mas... Kasi this doctrine of Christian liberty is big.
1: Mm-hmm.
0: So, it's welcoming.
1: It's very weird for a lot of people, really, I could say. I mean, it's just like the burger na... Black burger, diba? You ever eat a black burger, you're like, what does this black burger taste like? But really, the chefs are just, you know, it doesn't taste, it just tastes like a normal burger. Pero, it's just to tickle your mind, kumbaga. And I think you guys are like a black or red burger for the gospel. Now, it's the same burger, just a different color. But yeah, it's not going to change. You know, the message is not going to change. The method is different. But the message, you know, we're all in that together. So I want to thank you. Naging podcaster din kayo, right?
0: Yeah,
1: you want to plug that? Or what do you guys want to plug?
0: Yeah, you can also check us on The Narrow Path Podcast.
1: Yeah, malalim ang mga pinag-uusapan. Di ata ako pwede yan. Baka di ako pwede yan.
0: Gaganti kami.
1: Baka ma-expose ako. Dahil ano.
2: Hindi pwedeng di ka na yung
1: mga. Marami silang malalim na ano. Basic lang ako.
2: Yung podcast namin, bro, ano yan, walang time limit. 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
1: Kasi yung mga, to be continued. 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Ano,
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1: Yung pang isang controversial, yung buo. Oo, yung mga may mga Kristiyano kilala na ano yan, satanic yan. Satanic yan. Pero when I met Michael Turner, and he had the tattoos, and
0: shout out Mike.
1: He surprised me. Hey, we miss you. Hey, watch out. We're doing some stuff for battery, you know?
0: Wow.
1: But anyhow, when I saw him with tattoos, people's first assumption would be like, oh, he got a tattoo. That was before he became a Christian.
2: Yeah.
1: And then Turner said, I got this when I became a Christian. I'm like, what? It's from the Valley of Dry Bones.
0: Yes, yes.
1: Oh, and if you read the Valley of Dry Bones, you get it.
0: Ezekiel, yeah.
1: So me, in the past, ako din, parang na-convert din ako na the skull is not the devil's. It's a real thing.
0: Sure, part of her anatomy.
1: Sure, satanic people will use it, even whoever. But, you know, who are they to claim, I mean, God created us with skulls. And, you know, we have the freedom to define it naman. Don't give it. Parang yung drums lang, di ba? Nalala yung panahon na Romans 16:19 sa demonyo yan kasi yung drum beat niya na dug-dug-pak. 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Anyways, but I'm so happy for you guys. I mean, like I said, I'm thankful for having bros na pwedeng gamitin na Lord sa mga madidilim na lugar na ang hirap pasukin ng mga nakabarong. So, ito yung barong nyo.
0: Yeah.
1: Okay. And so, that's it for today. Thank you so much. How can they reach out to you? Baka may gusto mag-invite sa Sunday morning. Sa Bought by Blood. Or BXP. Youth service na lang. Yun nga. Huwag sa Sunday morning. Sa youth service.
2: Okay. Siguro, you can reach out to us through our Facebook page. It's facebook.com/xboughtbybloodx. Yun lang. We're mostly on Facebook. So,
0: yeah.
2: Okay. DM lang kayo.
1: Like and subscribe.
2: Sumasagot naman kami.
1: At kung may malalim kayo na tanong about Trinity, mga ganon, pwede nyo rin tanong.
0: Okay. Pwede nyo rin kami invite as kung hindi man band, kung gusto nyo lang kami mag-share
2: or whatever. Yeah.
0: Mas okay nga yun eh. Hindi nakapagod yung tugtugan.
2: Dati puro tugtugan eh. Pero we like this setup now.
0: We're old.
1: Dati pinatugtog ko sila rito eh. Ang hirap na talaga ng setup niya. Yun lang ang barang downfall sa ano eh, sa genre na to eh. Na parang it's not like pwedeng madaling bitbitin or kahit saan pwede pag-setupan eh. Pero I encourage you, look it up, give it a listen. You don't like it, it's fine, pray for them. If you like it, then all the more support. Or if you know somebody who likes this stuff, dito nyo sila ituro. Yeah, dito nyo sila ituro. Like what I was talking about with you, with some people that are close to me that I love, who loves this kind of stuff. So, yeah, don't forget that, bought by blood. We're bought by the blood of Jesus,
0: amen.
1: Not ours.
0: Amen.
1: Okay? Some people will try to be saved, give blood to the Lord and be like, yes, I'm trying to save myself through the blood that I'm shedding. No, it's It's the blood of Jesus. Amen. And that's why we're all bought. Thankfully, namain na tayo ni Lord. No?
0: Amen.
1: So I want to end with that thought. Na-check out na tayo. And then, yan, kita-kita tayo sa finish line. So that's it. Don't forget to like and subscribe. And my name is Jordan, reminding everybody out there that only dead fish swim with the current. So gaya nito, mga bought by blood. Let's go.
0: Against the flow.